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1: This is Bishop Daniel Flores. 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
2: I'm Veronica Dudo in Washington, D.C. Tonight on EWTN News Nightly, Request Denied. President Trump lashed the Supreme Court's decision for rejecting his push to restrict mail-in ballots. Testimony questioned. FBI Director Kash Patel sits in the hot seat before the Senate Judiciary Committee. AI addressed. The pro-human assembly conference questions whether advanced artificial intelligence is already out of control. Plus, writings revealed.
3: And we have amazing medieval frescoes in the Basilica showing us a Saint Marcus coming here to create the first Christian community.
2: For the first time in seven centuries, the three fragments of the Gospel of Mark come together at an exhibit in Italy. These stories and more tonight.
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2: Thank you for being with us on the blessed memorial of Our Lady of Sorrows. Our top story tonight, President Donald Trump tears into the U.S. Supreme Court in a long posting on Truth Social. He says Republicans just got another bad decision and the Supreme Court has really let our country down. His comments come after the High Court rejected his push to restrict mail-in voting in this year's midterms. White House correspondent Owen Jensen reports. Good evening, Owen.
5: Veronica, good evening to you. Well, tonight, President Donald Trump highly critical of the U.S. Supreme Court, calling its latest ruling a big loss for America, and that'll make cheating on mail-in ballots easier. And the Attorney General this afternoon also weighed in.
6: As the midterms move in just 49 days out, President Donald Trump blasts the Supreme Court, arguing that its decision was one that the court system took forever to give, and then blamed it in part on no time left to implement a solution to our totally corrupt and out-of-control mail-in voting disaster. The Trump administration pushed to have the U.S. Postal Service play a central role in deciding who would be able to receive a ballot, including a requirement that states adopt a uniform envelope style for mail ballots and submit lists of eligible voters. At a press briefing in the Rose Garden, Attorney General Todd Blanche addressed reporters.
7: There should be nothing surprising about what we're trying to do when it comes to mail-in voting, which is we want to make sure that there is safe voting and that there is integrity, free and fair elections, and that there is one person placing one vote.
6: Roughly a third of voters use mail ballots, including sometimes the president himself. Mail voting has already begun in some states. The court ruled in an emergency order that the restrictions would most likely lose in court, at least for this year's election.
7: Of course, we're going to comply with the Supreme Court's decision, as we always do. That doesn't mean that we're not going to do everything in this administration that we can to make sure that there are free and fair elections.
6: Michigan's governor responded to the ruling writing, "The Constitution is clear. States run elections, not the federal government. And our elections are safe and secure." And Senate Democratic Leader Chuck Schumer said the president's attempt to screw around with vote by mail was obscene. Finally, his scheme is dead.
7: I am also upset about the Supreme Court decision, but the idea that President Trump shouldn't be allowed to communicate to the American people his frustration, I don't share that.
6: In addition to last night's ruling, President Trump blasted the court on its earlier tariff and birthright citizenship decisions, writing, "The damage done to America is incalculable, and they know this, just as everyone else does. It is an irreparable and unrecoverable harm. The court's inability and unwillingness to do the right thing for our country will go down in a very negative way in the annals of history."
5: In addition, the president said this Supreme Court is bullied by the radical left. His words. He said it was not easy for him to write his criticism of the High Court. At the White House, Owen Jensen, EWTN News Nightly.
2: FBI Director Kash Patel was in the hot seat at a Senate Judiciary Committee hearing. He faced partisan questioning, Republicans praising his record and Democrats attacking his competence. EWTN News' Paola Flynn has more. Paola, what can you tell us? The hearing marked FBI Director Kash Patel's first appearance before the Senate Judiciary Committee this year. He was questioned about a number of issues, weaponization of the Bureau, the Epstein files, and election security, among others. He started by answering questions about the FBI efforts to locate missing and exploited children with the cooperation of social media companies.
0: What improvements can these companies make so that the FBI can more effectively turn the tables and hunt down predators?
8: We have found and located over 11,000 children. That's up 20-some percent. That's never happened before. So thank you for that jolt in the arm that was needed in the private sector. And we're going to continue to expand those engagements and work with Congress to draft legislation so that this continuous flow of data can come in legally and lawfully and that law enforcement can use it.
9: Ranking Democrat Senator Dick Durbin zeroed in on the Epstein files, criticizing the FBI for not releasing documents in a timely fashion.
10: Congress had to pass a law requiring the disclosure of the Epstein files. This was not volunteered by the Trump administration. It took a law to force them to do it.
8: You could have passed that law in the Biden administration.
10: Yeah, sure. Well, let me tell you.
8: You could
10: have come up with a better explanation than that, that's for sure.
9: Director Patel was also asked about the FBI's persecution of Catholics during the Biden administration and the agents involved.
8: We looked at every individual that was involved with things like the Catholic memo or the intentional malfeasance surrounding intelligence collection and intelligence production, and made sure that those individuals no longer work at the FBI. It's that simple. If you participated in that sort of conduct, we removed you, and we're continue to do that.
2: Director Patel also touted what he says was a record drop in violent crimes and security successes at the Super Bowl, World Cup, and America 250 events. He also said the agency has plans in place to ensure election integrity for the November midterms. Veronica.
11: The Senate failed to advance the first comprehensive cryptocurrency bill after all Democrats and a few Republicans blocked it. The vote marks a major setback for the crypto industry. The bill, dubbed the Clarity Act, would create a regulatory framework for digital assets, which crypto companies say would put them on a more solid legal footing. Democrats claim its ethics provisions fail to sufficiently curb President Trump's ability to profit off his family's crypto businesses while in office. Democrats and Republicans, actors and activists joined theologians and an archbishop. They all gathered together in Washington, D.C. today, focusing on a very important issue, artificial intelligence. The pro-human assembly is meeting today. The goal is to bring together selected leaders to identify risks, opportunities, and practical steps moving forward in the age of AI. Joining me now is Brian Boyd, the U.S. Faith Liaison for the Future of Life Institute, as well as a moral theologian. Brian, thanks so much for coming on today.
12: So thank you for having me.
11: For years, humans have been building AI, but recently its unauthorized capabilities have been making the news. Regarding the pro-human assembly, why is it being held now?
12: Yeah, we're doing this because the timing has been in plan for months and months, but the fact that it's just now after the news of the OpenAI hacking Anthropic coming out, it really does seem perfectly suited that we recognize humanity needs an opportunity to speak up on its own behalf and not simply allow the technology to go ahead as it were.
11: What are the core issues on the agenda for this assembly?
12: Yeah, AI personhood is one of the important topics. It might seem crazy. You think that, it's just a chatbot. But between people spending more and more time kind of emotionally engaged with it, and then the state of Delaware just coming out and saying, legally, there's an AI corporation, might be a sandbox, something we're going to try out. It's becoming an issue. So the fundamental thing is needing humanity to stay in control of AI, and all the concrete ways in which that is under threat are being discussed.
11: The lineup of speakers is impressive, from Senator Bernie Sanders to Steve Bannon, President Trump's former chief strategist, and even Archbishop Salvatore Cordileone. In a time of such political polarization, what does it say that so many different worldviews

0: but there's both cause for a kind of behind the scenes conversation. And interestingly, the head of futures at OpenAI recently came out and said he would like to see the Vatican convene a meeting where both the corporations and the leading companies, leading countries, come together to have a discussion. It's like it's the role of faith is to offer that moral leadership. And so I think that as it's on its own right now, it's not especially likely, but there's the opportunity for the Pope himself to step forward and take that leadership. I'm delighted to see it.
1: Brian Boyd, thanks so much for sharing your insight on this important topic.
0: Thank you for having me.
1: Now let's bring in Devin Patel, the president of the Crux Advisory Group and an adjunct professor of law at Notre Dame Law School. Thank you so much for being here.
2: Thank you for having me.
1: In the last few days, the tech industry has been making headlines calling for AI to be regulated. What prompted this sudden request?
2: So as far as the public knows, it's pure speculation at this point. I'd posit that there are two leading theories right now. Both can be right at the same time. The first is that something horribly wrong has happened behind the scenes at least one of these labs that has prompted all these leaders to come together. And these folks don't usually like each other. So the fact that they're all signing on to the same general sentiment and statement might point to that. And the second is there's this idea that these large companies are trying to get the U.S. government to employ regulation right now in order to force out the smaller players and essentially lock the field in play, and so that they can have essentially a duopoly or a triopoly, depending on the number of firms, and they can just spend their time competing against one another, which they think they can manage, rather than having to worry about other new upstarts.
1: A lot is happening at the moment on this topic. For those at home that are new to this subject, what does tech companies do? Do they ever turn AI off?
2: So no is really the question or the answer here. No, in that on our devices now, AI is here to stay. It's going to be incredibly difficult to take a look at that and say, let's rip it out. Functionally, I just don't see how you do that. And separately, if you're speaking about the labs themselves, really where all this is happening, many, if not all of these labs at this point no longer kind of turn off the systems at night, because there is a prevailing theory that these machines might feel some sort of pain in being shut off. And so the conscientious thing is to not inflict that pain on these machines by shutting them down.
1: Are you saying that they think that AI is alive?
2: I'm not saying that everyone in these labs believes that, but I have very good reason to believe, after speaking with many folks in the labs, that there is a prevailing belief that, yes, there is some form of consciousness. I couldn't tell you what level that is, but certainly some.
1: Now, we've also been hearing about how much of a threat AI is to humanity. Can you give us a brief overview of some of those scenarios? What could AI actually do?
2: Sure. So I think the more prevailing fears that are warranted as far as mass casualty events rather than mass extinction events are, on the one hand, a virus situation similar to COVID, but 10 times more deadly and more resilient to treatment, being manufactured via AI and then deployed through a lab. And the second sort of scenario is one that I think we've often heard about and seen in movies, is the nuclear situation, in which AI either is given or takes control of some sort of nuclear command arsenal and launches a missile or maybe more, leading to, once again, mass casualties.
1: Thank you so much for coming on today. We really appreciate it.
2: Thank you for having me.
1: The Air Force Secretary says the U.S. has deployed weapons in space and will use them to defend American forces.
3: Today, we continue to ensure we remain ready to meet the challenges of evolving threats wherever they exist. This is why the United States now has on-orbit space control weapons capable of defending the joint force against hostile adversary action.
1: These comments are the first public confirmation of the deployment of such weapons. Intelligence suggests Russia started taking steps to make a space-based nuclear weapon years ago. The U.S. Space Force website also points to Chinese developments in the domain. We have a lot more still to come on EWTN News Nightly. Survival story. A Nigerian Catholic priest kidnapped and tortured by terrorists recounts how he endured 33 grueling days in captivity. And a 6th century manuscript of St. Mark's Gospel is on display. We'll tell you where.

0: I had the worst 20 minutes of my life when we were camping and I lost my son, Joey. He was 4. He had wandered into the woods, got disoriented, and sat down amidst the trees. My whole family was screaming his name, but he was too scared to respond, too scared to move. I ran to the pond near our camp. I thought he must have drowned. I had no idea where else he could have been. So I was knee-deep in this water, and as I looked for his body, a prayer exploded from my heart. It wasn't premeditated. It just came out of who I am as a dad, which is a little echo of who God is as my father. God, you've done so much good for me. You've given me a great life. You've given me so many blessings. Take it all back and give me my son. Thankfully, we found Joey, and God didn't take my life in exchange. But in that moment, he gave me the smallest glimpse of his love for you and me. Somehow, on the scales of a father's love, one child outweighs everything. And when we wander into the forest of sin, God isn't looking down from heaven saying, I knew you'd do that. Go ahead, be lost, destroy yourself. No. Every time he's saying, take everything. Take my life. I'll be your food in the Eucharist. I'll be waiting for you in confession. I just want my son. I just want my daughter to come home. This is Chris Stefanik from RealLifeCatholic.com on EWTN Radio.
1: Story. Armed men kidnap a Nigerian priest, holding him hostage for 33 agonizing days. Now that priest is sharing his story. In 2022, Father Stephen Ojapa was serving as a priest in the Diocese of Sokoto in Nigeria when armed men stormed into his parish rectory and abducted him and three others. After 33 days in captivity and enduring brutal conditions, his parish paid a five-figure ransom for his release. But the situation for Christians in Nigeria is increasingly dangerous. Nigeria ranks number 7 on the Open Doors World Watch list of countries where Christians face the most severe persecution. Joining me now is Father Stephen Ojapa, the parish priest who survived 33 days in captivity after being kidnapped in northern Nigeria back in 2022. He is also an author of the book Tears and Torture, 33 Days in Kidnapper's Den. Also here, Emmanuel Ogebia, managing partner of the U.S.-Nigeria Law Group, who has been closely following the persecution facing Christians in Nigeria. Great to have you both here in the studio.
2: Thank you very much.
1: Father Stephen, if we could start with you, can you take us back to that day in May of 2022? What do you remember about the moment the armed men stormed into the parish, kidnapped you along with another priest and two others?
3: I remember a lot, but I'll try to make it simpler for the viewers to understand. 4 years ago, I was sleeping around 11:40, and this loud noise of people just right on top of me with guns on my head and asking me to just wake up. They said in the local language, Katashi Kaibaki. And when I opened my eyes, all I saw was just people with guns. And within 5 minutes, all of us in the house, we were rushed out and we began to trek, walk on foot into the bush. And it was one of the most horrible experiences of my life as a human being, not even as a Christian. And we trekked for 2 days on foot, nonstop, no food, no water, no nothing. And by the time we arrived where we were kept, they simply asked us in the local language, Zakushashai, will you take tea? And tea simply means, of course, tea. And all of us said yes. And they came close and they began to flog and to beat every part of our bodies. And that was the tea they meant after walking for 2 days.
1: A harrowing story, Emmanuel. Unfortunately, we know this happens often. You do multiple trips to Nigeria. Even around the holidays, things are worse. Can you tell us more about that?
4: Yes. So Father Stephen is one of the few people to survive and to come out and be able to share his story. But the backstory to what happened was that in Sokoto State, in his diocese, a Christian girl had just been burnt alive by her classmates. And so a Christian girl, school girl, who was traveling to that place, stopped with her brother at his parish for safety. And then they were abducted there. So we have a situation in Nigeria where regular everyday Muslims were lynching a Christian girl alive, and then terrorists were abducting a priest. So Nigeria is the deadliest place in the world to be a Christian. and has accounted for more deaths than the rest of the world combined for the last 15 years.
1: You forgave your captors. Why was that important for you?
3: I think I still remember I was a priest. I still remember that one of my biggest prayers was for the grace to die, not denying Jesus. I encourage all of them to have that prayer, because daily they will tell you, Zamu Kashika, we will kill you. So when one of them asked me, will you still forgive us after all we have done to you? This was like on the 30th day before we left. And truly, when I looked at him, I knew he needed forgiveness. And I also know for my own peace and for my own growth, I needed to offer him that forgiveness. And I was happy to offer him that forgiveness. And I said to him, yes, I do forgive you for whatever has happened. I do forgive you.
1: Emmanuel, what more does the Nigerian government need to do to better protect Christians? And also, how can the international community help?
4: Yes. Now, one of the things that needs to happen is the U.S. currently has 200 troops in Nigeria, helping the Nigerian government to get serious about fighting terrorism. Unfortunately, they're leaving at the end of this month. And we need the U.S. troops to stay so that they can protect the Christians through Christmas, which is the deadliest part of the year for Christians. The second thing that needs to happen is we need to have refuge for the persecuted. Father Steve is fortunate that he was able to be posted out to the UK, where he's serving now as a chaplain. But a Nigerian priest, Father Ben Madu, in Boston, his religious visa was denied, and he took his life in July, just because he didn't want to go back to Nigeria and be killed by terrorists. So we need foreign countries, Italy, Canada, the U.S., to take in the Christian refugees who are stranded in Cameroon and have been stranded there for 13 years now.
1: Father Stephen, an incredible story. Emmanuel, thank you so much for your work. We really appreciate you both coming in to discuss this important topic.
2: Thank you.
1: Up next on EWTN News Nightly, 700 Years in the Making, the unique exhibition on display now, and the story that links it to St. Mark the Evangelist. Made some moves that will bring changes to two dioceses in the United States. The Holy Father has nominated Bishop Michael A. Spirito to be the next shepherd of the Diocese of Metuchen in New Jersey. He is currently an auxiliary bishop in the Archdiocese of Newark, New Jersey. He was ordained a priest in 1992. The Holy Father has also accepted the resignation of Bishop Francis Malone in Shreveport, Louisiana. His Excellency has served as bishop since 2020. A successor has not yet been named. For the first time in 700 years, three fragments of an ancient manuscript of the Gospel of Mark are together again. The history of the fragments dates back to some of the earliest centuries of Christianity. EWTN News' Brian Schumacher reports.
5: Aquileia was one of the great cities of Christianity in the Middle Ages. After the Edict of Milan in 313, which guaranteed freedom of worship throughout the Roman Empire, it became a key center for spreading the Christian faith across Central Europe and the Balkans. A remarkable witness to that flourishing period is this extraordinary 4th century early Christian mosaic. Covering nearly 750 square meters, it is the oldest and largest early Christian mosaic pavement in the Western world. Its images were used to teach the faith to the first Christians, most of whom were literate. Today, Aquileia is a quiet town, with just over 3,000 inhabitants in northeastern Italy. Yet, its Christian origins are closely linked to St. Mark the Evangelist.
6: And we have amazing medieval frescoes in the Basilica showing us a St. Marcus coming here to create the first Christian community of the city. So we do believe that St. Mark was here, his presence in Aquileia.
5: St. Mark was a close collaborator of St. Peter. He accompanied him to Rome and carefully recorded his preaching. Those writings later became one of the most important first-hand sources on the life of Jesus. Now, an exhibition promoted by the Aquileia Foundation is bringing renewed attention to this extraordinary legacy. For the first time in seven centuries, the three scattered fragments of a 6th-century manuscript have been reunited. For generations, the manuscript was venerated as if it were the very gospel written in St. Mark's own hand. In fact, it inspired so much devotion that beginning in the 12th century, it was gradually divided into separate fragments, each becoming a treasured relic in its own right.
2: The gospel was fragmented because at a certain point it was removed from the gospel book that contained the other gospels. It came to be regarded as an autograph written by the evangelist himself. All of this is naturally linked to the tradition, indeed the legend, of a Markan tradition of evangelization in this part of Italy, namely Aquileia and its surrounding territory. By the 12th and 13th centuries, the Gospel of Mark had taken on a life of its own and was considered an extraordinary relic.
5: The exhibition also illustrates how the fame of this manuscript, believed to be connected to St. Mark, spread throughout Europe. Among the highlights are original documents showing that Emperor Charles IV requested a portion of this precious gospel from the Patriarch of Aquileia. Some fragments were taken to Prague, where they were preserved alongside the relics of St. Wenceslas and St. Vitus Cathedral. Now, centuries later, they have temporarily returned to Aquileia to be reunited once again in this exhibition. In Rome, Brian Schumacher, EWTN News Nightly.
1: We thank you for watching tonight. 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I'm Veronica Dudo. Good night and God bless.
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9: The sorrowful mysteries concentrate our minds on the events of the passion and death of Jesus Christ. Whenever good comes into contact with evil, there is suffering. And when the greatest of all goods comes into contact with evil, we must expect great suffering. The Virgin Mary represents, more than anyone else, the human race in its active and devout participation in the suffering and death of Jesus. St. Paul calls us to fill up in our own lives those things that may be added to the sufferings of Christ. His sufferings are complete and fulfill all the needs of our salvation. And yet he calls us to take up our cross, to suffer along with him. In the five sorrowful mysteries, we consider well how our Blessed Lady participated in those sufferings and invites us in our own life in this world to do the same.

0: In the name of the Father, and of the Son, and of the Holy Spirit. Amen. I believe in God, the Father Almighty, creator of heaven and earth, and in Jesus Christ, his only Son, our Lord, who was conceived by the Holy Spirit, born of the Virgin Mary, suffered under Pontius Pilate, was crucified, died, and was buried. He descended into hell. The third day he rose again from the dead, and he ascended into heaven, and is seated at the right hand of God, the Father Almighty, from whence he shall come to judge the living and the dead.
1: I believe in the Holy Spirit, the Holy Catholic Church, the communion of saints, the forgiveness of sins, the resurrection of the body, and life everlasting. Amen.
0: Our Father, who art in heaven, hallowed be thy name. Thy kingdom come, thy will be done, on earth as it is in heaven.
1: Give us this day our daily bread, and forgive us our trespasses, as we forgive those who trespass against us. And lead us not into temptation, but deliver us from evil. Amen.
0: Let us offer the next three Aves, that we will have an increase of faith, hope, and love. Hail Mary, full of grace, the Lord is with thee. Blessed art thou amongst women, and blessed is the fruit of thy womb, Jesus.
1: Holy Mary, Mother of God, pray for us sinners, now and at the hour of our death. Amen.
0: Hail Mary, full of grace, the Lord is with thee. Blessed art thou amongst women, and blessed is the fruit of thy womb, Jesus.
1: Holy Mary, Mother of God, pray for us sinners, now and at the hour of our death. Amen.
0: Hail Mary, full of grace, the Lord is with thee. Blessed art thou amongst women, and blessed is the fruit of thy womb, Jesus.
1: Holy Mary, Mother of God, pray for us sinners, now and at the hour of our death. Amen.
0: Glory be to the Father, and to the Son, and to the Holy Spirit.
1: As it was in the beginning, is now, and ever shall be, world without end. Amen.

0: The first sorrowful mystery, the agony in the garden. Let us pray in these five mysteries, these mysteries of sorrow, for those whose own lives mirror the passion of Christ. And let us pray in this first sorrowful mystery that we ourselves will not walk away from suffering. Our Father, who art in heaven, hallowed be thy name. Thy kingdom come, thy will be done, on earth as it is in heaven.
1: Give us this day our daily bread, and forgive us our trespasses, as we forgive those who trespass against us. And lead us not into temptation, but deliver us from evil. Amen.
0: Hail Mary, full of grace, the Lord is with thee. Blessed art thou amongst women, and blessed is the fruit of thy womb, Jesus.
1: Holy Mary, Mother of God, pray for us sinners, now and at the hour of our death. Amen.
0: Hail Mary, full of grace, the Lord is with thee. Blessed art thou amongst women, and blessed is the fruit of thy womb, Jesus.
1: Holy Mary, Mother of God, pray for us sinners, now and at the hour of our death. Amen.
0: Hail Mary, full of grace, the Lord is with thee. Blessed art thou amongst women, and blessed is the fruit of thy womb, Jesus.
1: Holy Mary, Mother of God, pray for us sinners, now and at the hour of our death. Amen.
0: Hail Mary, full of grace, the Lord is with thee. Blessed art thou amongst women, and blessed is the fruit of thy womb, Jesus.
1: Holy Mary, Mother of God, pray for us sinners, now and at the hour of our death. Amen.
0: Hail Mary, full of grace, the Lord is with thee. Blessed art thou amongst women, and blessed is the fruit of thy womb, Jesus.
1: Holy Mary, Mother of God, pray for us sinners, now and at the hour of our death. Amen.
0: Hail Mary, full of grace, the Lord is with thee. Blessed art thou amongst women, and blessed is the fruit of thy womb, Jesus.
1: Holy Mary, Mother of God, pray for us sinners, now and at the hour of our death. Amen.
0: Hail Mary, full of grace, the Lord is with thee. Blessed art thou amongst women, and blessed is the fruit of thy womb, Jesus.
1: Holy Mary, Mother of God, pray for us sinners, now and at the hour of our death. Amen.
0: Hail Mary, full of grace, the Lord is with thee. Blessed art thou amongst women, and blessed is the fruit of thy womb, Jesus.
1: Holy Mary, Mother of God, pray for us sinners, now and at the hour of our death. Amen.
0: Hail Mary, full of grace, the Lord is with thee. Blessed art thou amongst women, and blessed is the fruit of thy womb, Jesus.
1: Holy Mary, Mother of God, pray for us sinners, now and at the hour of our death. Amen.
0: Hail Mary, full of grace, the Lord is with thee. Blessed art thou amongst women, and blessed is the fruit of thy womb, Jesus.
1: Holy Mary, Mother of God, pray for us sinners, now and at the hour of our death. Amen.
0: Glory be to the Father, and to the Son, and to the Holy Spirit.
1: As it was in the beginning, is now, and ever shall be, world without end. Amen.
2: O my Jesus, forgive us our sins, save us from the fires of hell, bring all souls to heaven, especially those in most need of thy mercy.
0: The second sorrowful mystery, the scourging at the pillar. Let us pray in this mystery that we will accept and grow with our own sufferings, that we will be prepared by grace for them. Our Father, who art in heaven, hallowed be thy name. Thy kingdom come, thy will be done, on earth as it is in heaven.
1: Give us this day our daily bread, and forgive us our trespasses, as we forgive those who trespass against us. And lead us not into temptation, but deliver us from evil. Amen.
0: Hail Mary, full of grace, the Lord is with thee. Blessed art thou amongst women, and blessed is the fruit of thy womb, Jesus.
1: Holy Mary, Mother of God, pray for us sinners, now and at the hour of our death. Amen.
0: Hail Mary, full of grace, the Lord is with thee. Blessed art thou amongst women, and blessed is the fruit of thy womb, Jesus.
1: Holy Mary, Mother of God, pray for us sinners, now and at the hour of our death. Amen.
0: Hail Mary, full of grace, the Lord is with thee. Blessed art thou amongst women, and blessed is the fruit of thy womb, Jesus.
1: Holy Mary, Mother of God, pray for us sinners, now and at the hour of our death. Amen.
0: Hail Mary, full of grace, the Lord is with thee. Blessed art thou amongst women, and blessed is the fruit of thy womb, Jesus.
1: Holy Mary, Mother of God, pray for us sinners, now and at the hour of our death. Amen.
0: Hail Mary, full of grace, the Lord is with thee. Blessed art thou amongst women, and blessed is the fruit of thy womb, Jesus.
1: Holy Mary, Mother of God, pray for us sinners, now and at the hour of our death. Amen.
0: Hail Mary, full of grace, the Lord is with thee. Blessed art thou amongst women, and blessed is the fruit of thy womb, Jesus.
1: Holy Mary, Mother of God, pray for us sinners, now and at the hour of our death. Amen.
0: Hail Mary, full of grace, the Lord is with thee. Blessed art thou amongst women, and blessed is the fruit of thy womb, Jesus.
1: Holy Mary, Mother of God, pray for us sinners, now and at the hour of our death. Amen.
0: Hail Mary, full of grace, the Lord is with thee. Blessed art thou amongst women, and blessed is the fruit of thy womb, Jesus.
1: Holy Mary, Mother of God, pray for us sinners, now and at the hour of our death. Amen.
0: Hail Mary, full of grace, the Lord is with thee. Blessed art thou amongst women, and blessed is the fruit of thy womb, Jesus.
1: Holy Mary, Mother of God, pray for us sinners, now and at the hour of our death. Amen.
0: Hail Mary, full of grace, the Lord is with thee. Blessed art thou amongst women, and blessed is the fruit of thy womb, Jesus.
1: Holy Mary, Mother of God, pray for us sinners, now and at the hour of our death. Amen.
0: Glory be to the Father, and to the Son, and to the Holy Spirit.
1: As it was in the beginning, is now, and ever shall be, world without end. Amen.
0: O my Jesus,
1: forgive us our sins.
0: Save us from the fires of hell.
1: Bring all souls to heaven, especially those in most need of thy mercy.
0: The third sorrowful mystery, the crowning with thorns. Our Father, who art in heaven, hallowed be thy name. Thy kingdom come, thy will be done, on earth as it is in heaven.
1: Give us this day our daily bread, and forgive us our trespasses, as we forgive those who trespass against us. And lead us not into temptation, but deliver us from evil. Amen.
0: Hail Mary, full of grace, the Lord is with thee. Blessed art thou amongst women, and blessed is the fruit of thy womb, Jesus.
1: Holy Mary, Mother of God, pray for us sinners, now and at the hour of our death. Amen.
0: Hail Mary, full of grace, the Lord is with thee. Blessed art thou amongst women, and blessed is the fruit of thy womb, Jesus.
1: Holy Mary, Mother of God, pray for us sinners, now and at the hour of our death. Amen.
0: Hail Mary, full of grace, the Lord is with thee. Blessed art thou amongst women, and blessed is the fruit of thy womb, Jesus.
1: Holy Mary, Mother of God, pray for us sinners, now and at the hour of our death. Amen.
0: Hail Mary, full of grace, the Lord is with thee. Blessed art thou amongst women, and blessed is the fruit of thy womb, Jesus.
1: Holy Mary, Mother of God, pray for us sinners, now and at the hour of our death. Amen.
0: Hail Mary, full of grace, the Lord is with thee. Blessed art thou amongst women, and blessed is the fruit of thy womb, Jesus.
1: Holy Mary, Mother of God, pray for us sinners, now and at the hour of our death. Amen.
0: Hail Mary, full of grace, the Lord is with thee. Blessed art thou amongst women, and blessed is the fruit of thy womb, Jesus.
1: Holy Mary, Mother of God, pray for us sinners, now and at the hour of our death. Amen.
0: Hail Mary, full of grace, the Lord is with thee. Blessed art thou amongst women, and blessed is the fruit of thy womb, Jesus.
1: Holy Mary, Mother of God, pray for us sinners, now and at the hour of our death. Amen.
0: Hail Mary, full of grace, the Lord is with thee. Blessed art thou amongst women, and blessed is the fruit of thy womb, Jesus.
1: Holy Mary, Mother of God, pray for us sinners now and at the hour of our death. Amen.
0: Hail Mary, full of grace, the Lord is with thee. Blessed art thou amongst women, and blessed is the fruit of thy womb, Jesus.
1: Holy Mary, Mother of God, pray for us sinners now and at the hour of our death. Amen.
0: Hail Mary, full of grace, the Lord is with thee. Blessed art thou amongst women, and blessed is the fruit of thy womb, Jesus.
1: Holy Mary, Mother of God, pray for us sinners, now and at the hour of our death. Amen.
0: Glory be to the Father, and to the Son, and to the Holy Spirit.
1: As it was in the beginning, is now, and ever shall be, world without end. Amen.
0: O my Jesus, forgive us our sins. Save us from the fires of hell. Bring all souls to heaven, especially those in most need of thy mercy. The fourth sorrowful mystery, the carrying of the cross. Our Father, who art in heaven, hallowed be thy name. Thy kingdom come, thy will be done, on earth as it is in heaven.
1: Give us this day our daily bread, and forgive us our trespasses, as we forgive those who trespass against us. And lead us not into temptation, but deliver us from evil. Amen.
0: Hail Mary, full of grace, the Lord is with thee. Blessed art thou amongst women, and blessed is the fruit of thy womb, Jesus.
1: Holy Mary, Mother of God, pray for us sinners, now and at the hour of our death. Amen.
0: Hail Mary, full of grace, the Lord is with thee. Blessed art thou amongst women, and blessed is the fruit of thy womb, Jesus.
1: Holy Mary, Mother of God, pray for us sinners, now and at the hour of our death. Amen.
0: Hail Mary, full of grace, the Lord is with thee. Blessed art thou amongst women, and blessed is the fruit of thy womb, Jesus.
1: Holy Mary, Mother of God, pray for us sinners, now and at the hour of our death. Amen.
0: Hail Mary, full of grace, the Lord is with thee. Blessed art thou amongst women, and blessed is the fruit of thy womb, Jesus.
1: Holy Mary, Mother of God, pray for us sinners, now and at the hour of our death. Amen.
0: Hail Mary, full of grace, the Lord is with thee. Blessed art thou amongst women, and blessed is the fruit of thy womb, Jesus.
1: Holy Mary, Mother of God, pray for us sinners, now and at the hour of our death. Amen.
0: Hail Mary, full of grace, the Lord is with thee. Blessed art thou amongst women, and blessed is the fruit of thy womb, Jesus.
1: Holy Mary, Mother of God, pray for us sinners, now and at the hour of our death. Amen.
0: Hail Mary, full of grace, the Lord is with thee. Blessed art thou amongst women, and blessed is the fruit of thy womb, Jesus.
1: Holy Mary, Mother of God, pray for us sinners, now and at the hour of our death. Amen.
0: Hail Mary, full of grace, the Lord is with thee. Blessed art thou amongst women, and blessed is the fruit of thy womb, Jesus.
1: Holy Mary, Mother of God, pray for us sinners, now and at the hour of our death. Amen.
0: Hail Mary, full of grace, the Lord is with thee. Blessed art thou amongst women, and blessed is the fruit of thy womb, Jesus.
1: Holy Mary, Mother of God, pray for us sinners, now and at the hour of our death. Amen.
0: Hail Mary, full of grace, the Lord is with thee. Blessed art thou amongst women, and blessed is the fruit of thy womb, Jesus.
1: Holy Mary, Mother of God, pray for us sinners, now and at the hour of our death. Amen.
0: Glory be to the Father, and to the Son, and to the Holy Spirit.
1: As it was in the beginning, is now, and ever shall be, world without end. Amen.
0: O my Jesus, forgive us our sins. Save us from the fires of hell.
1: Bring all souls to heaven, especially those in most need of thy mercy.
0: The fifth sorrowful mystery, the crucifixion and death of Jesus on the cross. Scripture tells us that Mary stood beneath the cross, that she heard the cry of agony, "Why have you forsaken me?" That she heard her beloved son commend her to the care of John, and him to her. In our own sufferings in life, let us not become bitter or locked in our own grief. Let us be open to others to share their grief, as Mary did. Let's not run away. Let's not ask why, a question that no one can answer. Rather, let us ask the question, what must I do to follow Jesus in fulfilling the will of God? Our Father, who art in heaven, hallowed be thy name. Thy kingdom come, thy will be done, on earth as it is in heaven.
1: Give us this day our daily bread, and forgive us our trespasses, as we forgive those who trespass against us. And lead us not into temptation, but deliver us from evil. Amen.
0: Hail Mary, full of grace, the Lord is with thee. Blessed art thou amongst women, and blessed is the fruit of thy womb, Jesus.
1: Holy Mary, Mother of God, pray for us sinners, now and at the hour of our death. Amen.
0: Hail Mary, full of grace, the Lord is with thee. Blessed art thou amongst women, and blessed is the fruit of thy womb, Jesus.
1: Holy Mary, Mother of God, pray for us sinners, now and at the hour of our death. Amen.
0: Hail Mary, full of grace, the Lord is with thee. Blessed art thou amongst women, and blessed is the fruit of thy womb, Jesus.
1: Holy Mary, Mother of God, pray for us sinners, now and at the hour of our death. Amen.
0: Hail Mary, full of grace, the Lord is with thee. Blessed art thou amongst women, and blessed is the fruit of thy womb, Jesus.
1: Holy Mary, Mother of God, pray for us sinners, now and at the hour of our death. Amen.
0: Hail Mary, full of grace, the Lord is with thee. Blessed art thou amongst women, and blessed is the fruit of thy womb, Jesus.
1: Holy Mary, Mother of God, pray for us sinners, now and at the hour of our death. Amen.
0: Hail Mary, full of grace, the Lord is with thee. Blessed art thou amongst women, and blessed is the fruit of thy womb, Jesus.
1: Holy Mary, Mother of God, pray for us sinners, now and at the hour of our death. Amen.
0: Hail Mary, full of grace, the Lord is with thee. Blessed art thou amongst women, and blessed is the fruit of thy womb, Jesus.
1: Holy Mary, Mother of God, pray for us sinners, now and at the hour of our death. Amen.
0: Hail Mary, full of grace, the Lord is with thee. Blessed art thou amongst women, and blessed is the fruit of thy womb, Jesus.
1: Holy Mary, Mother of God, pray for us sinners, now and at the hour of our death. Amen.
0: Hail Mary, full of grace, the Lord is with thee. Blessed art thou amongst women, and blessed is the fruit of thy womb, Jesus.
1: Holy Mary, Mother of God, pray for us sinners, now and at the hour of our death. Amen.
0: Hail Mary, full of grace, the Lord is with thee. Blessed art thou amongst women, and blessed is the fruit of thy womb, Jesus.
1: Holy Mary, Mother of God, pray for us sinners, now and at the hour of our death. Amen.
0: Glory be to the Father, and to the Son, and to the Holy Spirit.
1: As it was in the beginning, is now, and ever shall be, world without end. Amen.
0: O my Jesus, forgive us our sins,
1: save us from the fires of hell, bring all souls to heaven, especially those in most need of thy mercy.
0: Hail, Holy Queen, Mother of mercy, our life, our sweetness, and our hope. To thee do we cry, poor banished children of Eve.
2: To thee do we send up our sighs, mourning and weeping in this valley of tears. Turn then, most gracious Advocate, thine eyes of mercy toward us, and after this our exile, show unto us the blessed fruit of thy womb, Jesus. O clement, O loving, O sweet Virgin Mary, pray for us, O Holy Mother of God,
1: that we may be made worthy of the promises of Christ.
0: Let us pray. O God, whose only begotten Son, by his life, death, and resurrection, has purchased for us the rewards of eternal life, grant, we beseech thee, that meditating on these mysteries of the Most Holy Rosary of the Blessed Virgin Mary, we may imitate what they contain and obtain what they promise, through the same Christ our Lord. Amen. May the divine assistance remain always with us, and may the souls of the faithful departed, through the mercy of God, rest in peace. Amen. May the Holy Virgin bless you with her loving child, this day and forever. In the name of the Father, and of the Son, and of the Holy Spirit. Amen.
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7: The nation was shocked and appalled when Massachusetts Governor Maura Healey signed H-5595, the radical abortion bill, which removed all limitations on abortion and cleared the path for abortion until birth. As the governor signed the legislation, the group of women in the room with her clapped and cheered at the opportunity to kill full-term babies. Now pro-lifers in the state are pushing back. An effort led by Massachusetts Family Action has begun to repeal the radical abortion law. The group is aiming to gather some 37,289 signatures by their October 23rd deadline. While Massachusetts is among one of the most left-wing and pro-abortion states in the union, few people are willing to defend such cruel and absurd abortion laws.
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3: Muy buenos días, Mike. ¿Cómo amaneciste?
2: Doing well.
3: All right. What's your name, Mike?
2: Well, hot. It's hot outside.
3: ¿Se te hace raro?
2: No. Actually, I'm getting used to that, pero... I just wish it would rain, cool off a little bit. For me is electricity bills. That's what. What's
4: it's everybody?
2: Yeah.
3: So then it wasn't only my wife that hit the city.
2: No way.
3: Okay, Oscar, what's new?
4: Politics.
3: Really? I thought that was dead around here.
4: On TV, nothing but commercials about politics.
3: Oh, okay, yeah. I see where you're coming from. Corina, anything new?
5: We need to take care of our air conditioners. It's so important. We need to take care of our conditioners in the car and in our house.
3: Okay, Tony.
6: No, nothing much.
3: Nothing much. Larry?
7: Well, there was rain last Friday, isn't it? And there was, saw some posts on Facebook thanking the Lord for the rain. And also, well, in Houston, where we were last weekend, it also rained during that time. So it was a kind of a blessing.
3: Well, let me just contribute something that ex-President Lyndon Johnson said. When he was home at the ranch, they asked him, in your opinion, Mr. President, what does this country really need? He said, what this country needs is a good 5-inch rain. That was his standard answer.
7: And it's been flashing, I think, on news and articles that our water resource is dwindling.
5: Yeah, we need to conserve our water.
7: Yes,
3: we do.
2: I was there in Falcón last week, and it looking kind of sad. It's sad. But yeah, hopefully it'll rain soon, because without the water, we're in big trouble.
6: The last time I was there, like where the boat ramp is, there's no water there.
7: Water.
6: At the boat ramp.
3: Wow. He was very much against that.
6: So I imagine that yes, they what?
3: Well, no, but his argument was that the people were not getting paid by the government sufficiently to get started again. And then, of course, the government leaned on the bishop and father was gone. And all that, because he was blocking everything. But he would tell the people, fight for, get paid what you need to get started again. And to me, that's a sign of a very good priest. Mm. And, it is very, very interesting right now. This is something to make you think. Of all the positions locally, if you could have one for one day only, which one would it be, Mike?
2: None.
3: Okay, Oscar?
4: That's a tough one.
2: No,
7: you mean any position,
3: any
7: religious, political,
3: position.
7: Or whatever?
3: Yes.
7: Oh, okay.
5: No, but I need to know more information. Would I have a lot of money to run that department? Because running the department has nothing to do with just running it. We need funds.
3: Okay, Tony?
6: I think we need to get started. I don't know what position I would have to be in, but we have to, like, explore for water. Find waters, how to get more water. I was reading an article that in Corpus Christi, they were trying to start a desalination deal, but it was too expensive.
2: Right.
6: So the people that were there, they just nixed it. They didn't approve it. So they still have the problem. So what is the answer? How could I want to be in a position to begin this exploration and finding out or how to get more water.
2: I think that at the very beginning, what you have to do is people have to change their way of thinking, you know, like in that example. Mm-hmm. People are too narrow-minded. They're not thinking about the future.
5: The future.
2: And that's one of the most important things. You know, people that are in public service, they need to take that into consideration. What about the future? Forget about, right now. It's like an old saying that I read somewhere. I think it was an old saying, and some old man is planting seeds on the ground for a tree. And a young man, by the time that tree starts to grow, you're going to be gone. You're going to be dead. And the old man says, yes, that's true. But when the tree grows, there's going to be shade for my grandsons or my grandchildren. Mm-hmm. And that's how people need to think. And it's just a change of perception, a change of attitude.
6: I understand because in 1980, I remember being at the courthouse for some... I think it was a commissioner's court. I think it was. And I think Silvestre Gonzalez, I don't know what his name was, but he used to work with USDA.
3: Soil conservation.
6: And he was trying to get a thing started there at El Sauce. It was like a natural basin there.
3: Yeah. Mm-hmm. Yeah, Arroyo Los Olmos.
6: And at that time, in 1980, he was trying to make it for water, to conserve water, to gather water. See? And nobody ate. Yeah. I'm not going to give my land for that, whatever, you know.
3: No, sadly, people didn't respond.
6: No.
3: Or didn't go for it. I couldn't believe that.
6: I was there when he made one attempt, at least.
5: But that desalination, it probably is expensive, but it's a lot for the future. We need to, because there's no water anywhere now. And they're using a lot of water in some industry, and that's not good either. And I think we need to invest in the future.
0: I think we can learn a lot from the Israelis.
5: Mm-hmm. Mm-hmm. Yeah, they
0: made the desert bloom. Mm-hmm. So one time, sad to say, there was this one Israeli guy who came to visit the Philippines and talked to our government officials there in our town. And so he said, so what do you have here? We have this river. And what are you doing with it? None. Oh my gosh, you could be millionaires with this resource. And you're not using it to the fullest. You see? So it's just maybe the political will, the will to really want to do it. Because most of us here in the U.S. don't have that kind of pressure to survive. Well, Israel has.
3: Yes. For Israel, it's do or die. Everything.
0: Do or die.
5: I think we should plant a lot of trees because whoever said the story about the seeds, that not those, anywhere you go, o si andas ahorita en el sol, cuando te metes abajo en la sombra, es diferente la clima. Mm-hmm. And le ayuda al environment. Mm-hmm. And we need to help our environment because it's for the future.
3: What kind of trees would you plant?
5: I would plant any tree that has longevity.
0: Yeah. And, well, added to the environment, it will extend our lives. They now found that just breathing air close to trees and all that, especially for seniors like us, it seemed to develop some kind of chemical reaction inside our bodies, which they found out extend longevity.
5: And a lot of people están echando cemento en sus casas de en vez de poner zacate o poner matas o poner plantas, árboles. Yo creo que es muy necesario poner árboles porque eso le da oxígeno. Oh, what is it? Does it give it carbon dioxide? Something. Oxygen. It gives something to the world.
2: Yeah, it gives oxygen.
5: It gives oxygen. And I think we lo necesitamos bastante.

0: las vacas sí querían al Zacate, pero se quedaron con nomás uno. 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Just one tree.
1: No, I think we need to plant trees.
0: Yes.
1: En que sean chiquitos. Nosotros cuando yo y Tony los casamos y compramos una casa, le dije a Tony, we're going to go get trees at our time, we could. Vamos a traer árboles del río. And the trees were about 2 feet long. We didn't do a damage over there porque eran chiquitas. Eran like 2 feet or 3 feet small. Y los plantamos, ¿verdad? They're huge, right, Tony? We have a lot of trees because of that. Little by little, they grow.
0: And what kind of trees are they?
1: Eran palos blancos.
2: Esos oaks que tienen ahí.
1: También los oaks are good, too. ¿Le puedes hacer también de semilla? So if you have a green thumb.
0: A ver, the scientist here would be Oscar. What do you have to say?
3: Yo sé que it makes perfect sense when it comes to trees to plant the ones that are vegetative, native to the area, because they already have resistance to the environment. They're healthier. Y parece que they give you less trouble when they're growing.
1: Los mezquites.
0: Sí. Mezquites.
1: Las naranjos.
2: Ya no se ven muchos como huizaches y comas. Yes.
0: A ver, think of the word for huizache in English. Do you, Mike?
4: No, I don't know.
3: Texas Ebony.
0: Texas Ebony, okay.
1: Las anacuas, they were very good. Los anacua trees, they were very dirty, but they were very good. Las nacahuitas, las que echan flores, mucha gente no les gusta porque echan mucha flor, la tiran, pero se ve bien bonito. I think we need to take care of our planet,
0: yeah.
1: Our earth.
0: Especially here in our locality.
1: Y se ve más bonito our city and our county. We have more trees. Digo yo.
0: No, estás bien. Ahí en Fort Ringo tumbaron demasiados.
1: Yes. Y había, I remember, había muchos naranjos y que todos se peleaban con las naranjas y stuff. Pero yeah. Se acabaron todos esos naranjos.
2: Había higos.
0: Higos. Would you believe, Larry, there was better than 20 orange trees at Fort Ringo? One by one, they started disappearing.
2: Pecan trees.
0: Pecan trees.
1: Las palmas también había.
0: The U.S. Army left quite a lot of trees there. But then, because you wanted a school building, boom, down. And that's
1: sad.
0: It is sad. Because once they're gone, to me, they're gone.
2: They're gone.
0: They're gone and all that. But you're right, we do need trees. We do need trees badly. I'm wondering what's going to happen here on the boulevard. You know, because everything is downward. This is the first time in my life that I've seen Britain Avenue looking so horrible. I know that eventually it's going to be lo más hermoso que teníamos aquí en el pueblo. Te podías pasear.
2: Yes.
0: En la primera y la segunda y en la tercera.
1: Y los arreglaban con la lucecita, los árboles y todo. Ese would look nice.
0: Yes.
1: It looks there like como se está haciendo some kind of construction. There are some men working on this side, enfrente de Acafabis. Hopefully they'll start from there and keep on going by out.
0: You hope, and we're going to pray for that.
1: Yes.
0: Otherwise, it's just going to go. Like, remember the building in the corner, Tony? Because Larry's not going to believe this. There was a two-story building, the corner, right across from the bank. There was a famous kindergarten there. The Tia Merita. Tia Merita, and she was famous for her kindergarten. Imagine, this is real in the early 40s and throughout the 40s, where there was no bilingual in there. It had to be all English. From day one to the day that you left, it was all English. And you learned to say good morning and good afternoon very, very quickly. And you know, that was Tia Merita with her famous kindergarten. It was really a landmark.
1: And was that through the school district?
2: No.
1: In a private?
0: Private. It was strictly on her own.
1: But people would pay?
0: Yes, and willingly. And there was another kindergarten here, Corina.
1: Was it like a daycare?
0: Not really.
2: No, you had to go to learn. I went.
0: You have to do what, Tony?
2: Learn.
0: Yes, you have to learn.
1: It's not to play.

0: Yeah, and there was another one, Reinas, Señorita Reinas. You remember Silvestre Reina, Wimpy?
1: Yes.
0: Okay, I believe they were his aunts or his somebody, but that's where the relationship was. They also had a kindergarten. And I remember Lidia Garza telling us that it was tops. You learned your stuff there. So evidently the ladies like Tia Merita and the Reina sisters and all that, and they were tough.
1: They would teach in English?
0: Yes.
1: Yes.
2: And they would use like a lot of rhyme and songs.
0: Yes.
1: And like how big were the classes?
2: One little Indian, two
1: No,
2: little
1: those
2: Indies.
1: Classes. How many were they?
2: Well, see, I was in the middle of the whole thing, I think, because she kept on teaching afterwards, right? And I would say it depended on the season that it was that you were there.
1: Pero tenía como 20 personas.
2: Sí, no, easy.
1: Sí.
0: No, those were different times.
1: And how much would you charge? Would she charge?
2: I don't know.
0: Maybe $5.
2: I wasn't aware. Pero yo sé que en el convento, they would charge $2 a month.
0: $2 a month.
1: And your time.
2: Yes.
0: Yes. Now try it now.
1: Then well, the time of my kids, it was $200 per child.
0: Somebody told me it was $400
1: now.
2: Now? Now. I believe it.
0: So well.
1: Pero now el gobierno les ayuda también the school district or something. Ahí no pasó una ley que pueden llevar los niños a la escuela, al convento o una escuela, escuela private school. The money follows the child or something like that. Mm-hmm. So pueden ir al convento también y llevan el dinero para allá.
0: I don't know that they're taking advantage of that, but.
3: Because one of the things that, you know, this parent from a group that's trying to form the homeschooling, she shared that whenever you take government money, they will regulate you. If you're a parent and you're homeschooling your kid, you cannot just take their money. You have to follow their curriculum. You have to follow everything because that's their money.
1: Mm-hmm. Even if you're a private school?
3: This is homeschooling.
1: Oh, okay.
3: So it's kind of even more private than
1: because
3: private.
1: Because they would, like the convent would want to teach the Catholic religion. And like the Baptist, if there's a Baptist school, they would want to teach their
3: religion.
1: Their religion too.
3: But if they're getting something from the government will have its finger on whatever you're doing there.
2: Yes. Just as long as they have the Ten Commandments.
1: That's what they require now.
0: Oh, really?
2: Yeah.
0: I didn't know that, Tony. When did that come in?
2: I think it's already...
4: Professor last year.
2: Yeah.
3: Well, it's something good.
0: It is. It's excellent.
3: It is good.
0: I never would have dreamed that it would happen. Yeah.
2: Yes, it's going to be there.
5: Is it your keys?
2: I don't know. It could be.
0: Stop to think about it. How many people know the Ten Commandments? Because you can ask anybody, what does the Ninth Commandment say? And I guarantee you, not too many will know that one. At the convent, we have to memorize the Ten Commandments of God, the Six Commandments of the Church, the Seven Sacraments.
3: Mm-hmm.
0: Well, you remember, Tony, the Catechism was memorized backwards and forth.
2: Mm-hmm. Yeah, yeah. The seven or nine fruits of the...
0: Of the Holy Spirit. And how to go to confession.
3: Mm-hmm.
0: And furthermore, you were taken there.
3: Mm-hmm.
0: One confession. And all that. So I guess those were different times.
2: Yeah.
0: And all that. But thank all of you for sharing. You really have some very good experiences. And God bless you for them. And thank you for contributing. Pero, mis hermanos, estamos en una situación ahorita en la comunidad donde vemos que Britain Bullock parece ser que no acaban y no acaban y no acaban, pero hay que tener paciencia porque Río Grande tiene muchos monumentos. 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It's right next to the brush, which means that if you don't look for it, you're not going to find it. And that's the one that used to be here, close to the Lorenzo's Tortillera. And look at how it's gone from there to over there, close to Hospital Road. Who sees it? What does it tell you? It just tells you that there was a mission called San Agustín a la Vista, but still, that it's very important. In other communities, they would not do that. I've been to too many of them, and I see what has been done and all that. They really take care of their stuff. You go to San Antonio, Corpus, and you really feel bad. You say, and here we have so much, and we do not take care of it.
2: Yo creo eso, porque me acuerdo yo que yo estaba en una business school allá en McAllen, y hablando con otros de allá del Valle y unos de Reynosa y todo, ¿verdad?, que pasaban por Río Grande y me decían a mí, dice, qué bonito pueblo es. 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
3: Because we live here.
2: Because we live here.
0: Yeah, we live here.
2: Yeah. Solo que, sí, ya nadie me va a decir a mí que no es bonito Río Grande. 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
0: Y este, bueno, pero mira, la casa de corte, our first court, I'm sure you've seen pictures mm-hmm. of the old courthouse. This is too wow. But that wasn't actually the first one. The first one was an old cotton warehouse on Water Street in front of a feed and seed store, Larry. Where Border Enterprises mm. would be, okay, right in front. That used to be the first courthouse. Mm-hmm. And the jail was outside. And to make sure that you understood that it was a jail, the top of the walls had pieces of glass. So if you would try to escape, your hand would go with you. You know that, but that was a jail. And it also had a hanging tree out there. And there's another hanging tree right here, close to where the bank is. Mm. And a little further on down.
3: And they actually yes. hung people there?
0: Right. But the state passed a law in 1926 that all executions had to be done in Huntsville, yeah. in the electric chair. Mm-hmm. So you had to send all your prisoners over there.
2: You steal some goats? There you go, to the hanging tree.
0: To the hanging tree.
2: Or cattle or something.
0: Or for cattle rustling, you that was capital punishment.
2: For murder?
0: For murder. And there, I don't know if the old Hidalgo Grande Courthouse is still anywhere around, but they had an execution room, too.
3: The law of the West.
0: The law.
2: And when they made that over there, the new courthouse, this became the annex. Mm.
0: Yeah.
2: It was an extra deal that we had.
0: And now, what's the annex?
2: It's over there in the ¿verdad?
0: Yeah, on Hospital Road.
2: See, when
3: yeah,
2: I,
3: yeah, that's so
2: when,
3: far.
2: When I grew up, that part was known as the VFW, ¿verdad? And that's how, when I was growing up, that's what it was. And it was like an event center sometimes, you know, you would have dances or quinceañeras or something.
0: Yeah. Oh, yeah.
2: And the VFW, a cruzada.
0: An ideal place to have a dance.
2: Border, ¿qué? Del feed store.
0: Yeah, you could dance out in the yard. You didn't need air conditioning, couldn't I believe it? So, and those were dances at $5 a couple at the most. $3 was usually the standard fee. $3 a couple.
2: And I got to go to an event in the second floor.
0: At the courthouse?
2: No, at the annex.
0: Oh, at the annex. Okay.
2: Okay, the annex.
4: And before, what did they do in the second floor? I don't hear myself.
2: 2 minutes.
0: 2 minutes. Okay, Corina, and your question is.
4: And the second floor. What would they do there?
0: He was a school at one time, and then the KCs would use it for a meeting site, and their initiations would take place there on the second floor, and that way nobody would bother them. And the bottom floor was a place for socializing and drinking and whatnot.
1: No. Yes. Oh, okay.
2: VFW.
0: Yeah.
1: But it belonged to the city.
0: It belonged to the VFW.
1: Oh, it belonged to... It was not the courthouse at NEX?
0: Nope.
1: It was the VFW.
0: Yeah, in other words, who's going to turn the VFW down? But we want this? Yeah, go ahead.
1: Oh.
0: Go ahead. I mean, the town has always been very good to the veterans and all that. It's always been... the community pulls together. And I didn't see it, but during World War II, I remember the time that my dad had to leave. There must have been 20, if you can imagine, 20 buses from the convent to the courthouse and then down the other one, taking the boys from all of Starr County to go have their physicals. Mm-hmm. And the mothers and the wives crying up a storm, you know, because they didn't know what was going to happen. Mm-hmm. And all that, and people took it very seriously. But then they'd come right across to a kiosco, hang up piñatas of Hitler, Mussolini, and Hirohito. I'm sorry, not Hirohito, Tojo.
2: Tojo.
0: And bat the heck out of them. And of course, like piñatas, there would be candy inside. But the first one to break up, everybody would start cheering. You know? And there was no pavement. It was strictly out there, la grava. But people didn't mind.
1: It was different times.
2: And another thing, that was the downtown. And most of your businesses were downtown at that time. There was nothing outside of out of Rio. Like there was
0: except
2: no,
0: the beer jugs.
2: No, I'm talking about like Lax. And the banks all the way over there, all that was not.
5: It was downtown.
2: No, it was like the empty vacant. All the stores were in the downtown.
0: I'll describe where we used to go for socials in a minute. We're going to take a break.
5: Break, yeah.
6: 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I don't know if we have any announcements.
1: Sí, aquí en Inmaculada Concepción tenemos the introduction to the liturgy classes, parts of the mass. It started on Tuesday, September the 8th at 7 o'clock. I think they're going to have them every Tuesday. I'm not sure, but call the church to find out more about it. And then we're also having the Secrets of the Rosary by St. Louis de Montfort class. Registrations are open on our new class, and the meetings are every Thursday at 6 o'clock at the conference room. Also, le queremos decir que va a haber una noche de canto y alabanza. 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
0: Podemos seguir con todo gusto.
2: Tony, por ejemplo, the Ross and Marshall, the clothing stores, you had over here the Anthony's, which was where Mr. Gonzalez lives. That building there was the Anthony's,
0: C.R.
2: Anthony's, and C.R. Anthony's, and then you had Teodora's, which was. And then it's now a furniture store, I think, ¿verdad? Marlene's, I think it is. Mm. Okay? That was a variety and clothing.
1: ¿Y qué era C.R. Anthony? What was it before?
0: Strictly dry goods.
2: Dry goods.
1: ¿Cómo?
0: Dry goods.
2: You had Mr. Lojosa's building, the next to the Bass building across the street.
0: Mm.
2: That was a clothing store. And then you had the Gemar.
1: Los Peñas también.
2: Next to the Piggly Wiggly near the old theater over there.
0: Mm.
2: And there was another clothing store. And I think Dominguito.
0: Dominguito Olivares.
2: Olivares. That's another. And I don't know if there were some more, but.
1: Sí, Los Peñas.
2: Los Peñas, but there was a hardware store. There was a hardware store.
0: It had a little bit of everything.
2: Yeah. Mm-hmm. Yeah. Like, I could get myself a glove.
1: Everything was downtown.
2: Yeah. So, but everything was there.
0: And now what happened? Everything is out of town?
2: Yes.
0: Well, that's something to be expected with the cities.
2: Yeah.
0: Grow and develop.
2: But it was different. That was my point, that it was like very different.
0: In which way, Tony?
2: Everything was so centralized in the downtown. Everything.
1: Now you need a car. Before you could just go to
2: walking. That's
1: walking,
2: true.
1: And you could go get something.
2: Well, because that's where I live nearby. Yeah.
1: And you could just buy anything from downtown. You can go from one store to another store. Now you have to get on the car and go drive somewhere else and stuff like that. You gastar gas.
2: Yeah.
1: So muy diferente.
0: Well, where do you know where the graduations were held? Across the street at the kiosco. That's how big the senior class was. They'd be up there, and so they would just walk down one step to get their diploma.
1: Pero porque no había personas que iban a la escuela, o porque no los mandaban a la escuela.
0: A little bit of both. Okay. Porque the only place to go and get a 12th grade education, you have to go to McAllen or Brownsville or Laredo. Yes, most of the time it was just up to the 11th grade. That's the way it was here until 1932. And so, believe it or not, this is something to be very proud of. In 1932, en medio del Great Depression de Estados Unidos, el Distrito de Río Grande saca bonos for $100,000.
2: It's a lot of money.
0: Yeah, it's a lot of money in 1932, as a matter of fact. It would be Corinas if you were going to the bank right now and asking for a $10 million note. You know what they would tell you, and you yourself would never get close. But Rio came out with a $100,000 bond issue. Mr. H.P. Guerra, the commissioner from Roma, and I'll always admire him for that, said that if nobody bought the bonds, he would buy them himself. Evidently, he had the money to do it. And so they were bought by the Grayson Bank of New York City. And my son, who lives there, I've asked him, does that exist? He said, are you kidding? Give me the name again. Don't tell me what happened to the bank. But they bought our bonds and all of that. And with that, Roque Guerra was built and North Kramer. Okay? And Roque Guerra was quite a beautiful place. It had an auditorium that was beautiful.
1: Curtains and everything.
0: Oh, yes. Curtains, everything. The backdrop. And they had everything up to from the 7th to the 12th there.
3: And then it burned down. When did it burn down?
0: It happened on Ash Wednesday. I'll never forget that.
3: Okay, what year?
0: Larry, I think we're talking about the late 80s. You know why? Because I remember standing there with Ruben Sanz.
3: I remember because Mr. Arturo Garza was the principal then. Well, he related that to me when we came over here.
0: Yeah, he was. And so everybody had to be parceled out to the different schools.
2: And different artists would come, and that would be the place they would go to perform.
1: To perform.
0: Yeah. Yeah, because they had a beautiful auditorium.
1: Y Suera dijo que ahí fue una persona que cantaba.
2: Mendoza, la que de San Antonio. ¿Cómo se llama?
1: Una Lidia señora. Mendoza.
0: Lidia Mendoza. Lidia yes. Mendoza.
2: She went there.
0: And I tell you what, we have our own movie star from Rio, Lorraine Chanel. Lorraine Chanel, and now she came out. I think I heard a minimum of 16 movies. That she really had a bad crush on Gary Cooper. Mm-hmm. But you can imagine how the movie stars are. There you went by numbers, how many times have you been married? But Lorraine was from here, and she always said, "Es mi pueblo." And because of Lorraine, we have an organ in the living room of La Borde House. Because she came one day to check on one of her properties, and as she drove by the church, Father Santos, one of our pastors, who was a tremendous builder, out of a clear blue sky, he would say, "We're going to have a church, and it's going to look like this." And don't ask me how, pero siempre tenía el padre dinero, lo juntaba. 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
1: She was there at the right time at the right place.
0: I've always thought about that, Corina. Mm-hmm. But you're the first one that I know that said that. The right time at the right place.
2: Pero, what is mind-boggling, pero también que es muy diferente, is that that school was out of town. It was way out of town.
1: Both of them.
2: Both of them. North Grammar and West Grammar. They were outside of town.
0: Yeah. Was
2: all those subdivisions that were there, there were no houses there.
0: Nope. Strictly woods. And the idea was that schools would be away from town. And all that, but they were strict. There's one that you're not going to believe this, but at Roque Guerra, that was high school, okay? And boyfriend and girlfriend is a very common thing. However, one particular couple just walked down Kane Street, not very far, maybe two or three houses, but the bus took off without them. And when it arrived at Los Ángeles, the father was wondering where his daughter was, and she wasn't there for the bus. In about 20 minutes, the girl showed up. The father told her, "You will get married tomorrow." Fortunately, the marriage lasted, but they were forced to get married the very next day. Oh, they were very touchy about those things.
1: Yes. It's because marriage at that time was taken seriously. Yeah. It's for eternity.
0: Yeah, I know it was, because my mother had a very funny way of saying divorciada. I mean, it sounded like she was saying the name of something real bad. Because I asked her to vote for somebody one time. She said, "Yo, votar por una divorciada." She wouldn't do that. I said, "Mother, think about the time we're living in." She said, "I'm sorry, I don't change. I want my candidates to be decent people." Well, all of us here would say, well, mm-hmm. divorced people are decent people.
1: Mm-hmm. Yes.
0: But in those days, I was here, it was considered taboo.
2: Taboo.
0: Taboo, that was all there was to it.
2: But not only here. If you were Catholic, you were not supposed to.
0: There was no such thing as the word annulment. And then all of a sudden, beginning in 1970, you could work on it. I know I did 65 annulments myself.
2: 65, that's a lot.
0: That's a lot. And the first one, like I told you, was a classmate of yours, Tony.
2: Mm-hmm.
0: And when I went there to fight the case, because they told me you better go, because at that time, the defender of the bond would really defend the marriage. See, in other words, I was the defender of the plaintiff, but the church had a defender of the bond. They would say, no, the marriage is valid. And, well, I got up and I made the presentation. And when I said, in Rio Grande City, the priest went, you know, like that. And then I said, and in Stark County, he snickered again. And I took off my glasses and threw them on the table. And everybody says, there's going to be a fight. Call the bishop. Call the bishop. And they called. And the bishop came in. He, what's the matter, Ursay? I said, he snickered with the name of Rio Grande City in Stark County. And he has to apologize, Bishop. Otherwise, I'll yank his Roman collar off and take care of him myself. Bishop said, no. What happened? And so when the girl was brought up to state her case, the bishop looked at the priest. Father, if there was ever a justification for an annulment, it's this one. And he did apologize to me and to the girl, and she got her annulment. But what he was laughing about was that she had had several marriages already.
1: And I think what we need to find out, to learn, is that when you marry somebody, you have to make a commitment of marriage for the rest of your life.
0: Well, we have to have the Catholic view. We can never let it go, that it's for life.
1: Mm-hmm.
0: Because there's nothing so horrible as to sit there at the courthouse during a trial when you see divorce after divorce after divorce.
2: We got that expose from the Houston Chronicle. The big expose, and it was a county in chains or something like that, you know. So I wasn't surprised about the priest, verdad, but it was undeservedly, verdad. It wasn't because the people here were not like that.
0: No.
2: But there have been some assassinations, political and stuff like that, that did go on here in Stark County. So,
0: but they have happened everywhere.
2: So they're doing this in the 60s or 70s. They're going back to the 1930s in that expose. See, so it was something that they came up with, and I think it was like a series, no? Like 1 week, one day, or with the other, then the other week, and then like
3: and
2: that.
3: And it was giving our city a bad name.
2: A bad name. So, yeah, sometimes we would go there and we would like hear stuff like that.
0: I remember taking a class of my best eighth graders. It was a principal. And it was a very good case. So, they didn't even want to go back to school to eat. They said, we'll buy whatever downstairs, the machines. And everybody ate at the courthouse. And then we went back because we wanted to see the end of it. But before we started at noon, Judge Gaber divorced 7 couples. And of course, I think I machine gunned with my eyes. And Judge Gaber and I taught together at the high school. But you just say the state of Texas grants you a divorce. Next, the same thing. And I would say, oh my God, 7 marriages, boom, like that were turned loose. And so he got out of there in a hurry because he knew I was going to follow him to the room. He said, I know what you're going to say. But before you chew me out, start preparing the couples better. And I would tell him, Judge, none of those couples are church people. He said, well, then that's something to think about.
1: Yeah, there's God's law and there's people's law. And
0: yeah,
1: we have to get back into God's law.
0: Yeah, but I didn't think it was so easy because I had never been to a divorce court. The state of Texas grants you a divorce. Next, the same thing. And I had already been told by my mother and dad about the sacredness of marriage and all that. And my mother was very, very strict about that. You got married and it was for life. And if you became a widow, you stayed a widow. and I would say, "Mother, this is 1965. She would say, "The times may change, but the customs don't." And all that. And so then one particular night, they were having an election for one of our organizations here in the church. And Mother and Celestina Garza were talking away. And I would say, "Don't forget to vote for so-and-so tonight." They both turned around and looked at me with dragon eyes. "To vote for a divorciada? Never." That's how serious they were about that.
2: In my growing up, like, the Fort Gringo was like our playground. Like, we would go and play baseball all day. And then and somehow, later years, there was some vandalism. And then they got more selective,
0: stricter.
2: More stricter. And I felt bad about that because I knew that we were not the ones that were doing it, but it prevented us from going to play.
0: And the kids, of course, had a little song that they would sing. And at the convent, I would hear them sing, "I was born to wander. I was born to roam until Flavio and Tijerina made me stay at school." Tio Flavio was a business manager who directed the truant officers, and they were supposed to look for you and take you back to school, including the convent. And one time they brought back four girls to the convent that had decided to play hooky. And so they went over to Fort Ringgold to see the boys at the high school, and they were brought back. And I said, "Of all people, to Sister Geralda." I think she must have been worse than Imelda Marcos.
2: They were probably paddled.
0: Huh?
2: They were probably paddled.
0: I don't know if they were paddled, because it was four girls who were 14 or 15. And Geralda was waiting for them, and yeah, they brought her in.
2: You were disciplined with her.
0: It was discipline. And the fact that they had taken off after Friday, then go back to school.
2: You pay the consequences.
0: They pay. And the thing is, if you went to the convent, you knew that there were consequences to everything you did. And all that. Now, you didn't mess around with the sisters. They were right, Tony?
2: Yes.
0: I imagine it was the same in the Philippines.
3: They were very strict there. Very strict. And in our country, there's no divorce. It's not in the Constitution. It's not in the laws. So, because 98% Catholic, and the church is very strong there, even among politicians. And if you even just try to mention passing a bill with divorce in it, it will get quashed immediately.
1: So how do they prepare marriage over there?
3: Well, here it's a lot better because there's a lot of, you know, workshops and meetings that the couples have to attend. Over there, they just get your basic information, and then they inspect also your sacraments and all that, and then you just get the marriage license and then get married.
1: So it's a way of life.
3: Yes,
1: over there.
3: Is, yeah.
1: And over here, they try and teach us, and yet they don't learn. Because when we got married, we had to go to several classes in San Juan. Mm-hmm. And we did several things, right, Tony? We had some classes with the priest, también. And nowadays, a lot of people don't even want to go to a meeting or talk to the priest or anything.
0: And your folks would never have allowed either one of you to even think about the big D.
2: And we had to go to I think it was the Basilica, right?
1: That's what I just said, San Juan.
2: We went all the way over there for 6 months. Once, I don't know how often we went.
1: And at that time, the parents no los dejaban que fuéramos juntos.
3: I met somebody there from the bank. And so she said that she was about to get married in the church. And so I asked her, so what did you undergo? So she mentioned something about these classes and the questionnaire. It was good because she said you're confronted with questions like about finances and about you, let's say you love life and all that, and if there are some tricky issues, you get to face them there.
1: There, before.
3: Yeah, and then you hash it out with your husband-to-be or bride-to-be.
0: I'll never forget one question. Who is going to handle the discipline of the children?
3: Mm-hmm. There, that's another one. There.
1: Well, and they even asked if you want to have children.
3: Yeah. Mm-hmm.
1: Because sometimes you don't talk to your other person if you do want to or not want to.
2: And the other one was your finances, personal finances. And you had to confront each other.
3: Because I've seen some...
2: See, what they did was they had this survey, right? And then you had to answer each one of them. And then you compare the results, and where there was
1: a different
2: answer, then
0: talk about it.
1: That's what you would talk about.
2: Yeah. That's what you would do when they went to our
3: and finances. That's I've seen some marriages break because of finances.
2: Yes, no, but they would break their engagement. There.
3: Yeah,
2: while we were there.
3: Oh, really?
2: Yes, we had
1: a couple that didn't get married.
3: Because they had conflict with finances.
1: Because they had talked about a lot of the things. They needed more time.
3: Yeah.
1: We just told them, go talk to the priest.
0: Well, Corina, that's much better than going and knocking on the door of a justice of the peace and saying, we want to get married. Give me your license?
1: Yes. Mm. No, nowadays a lot of people don't even do that. They just get together, and they just move in with each other, and that's even worse.
0: Well, I'll never forget that there's a new word out there. It's called nos juntamos.
1: Mm-hmm.
0: Nos juntamos.
2: We just get together.
0: We just got together. In other words, we're now living together and all that. But they say, I would say that in our time, you wouldn't say that, not if your parents were around.
3: Mm-hmm.
0: As a matter of fact, you have to be super careful, because even sometimes when you did it the right way and the parents did not like it, there were problems.
3: And there's a survey, I read this from an article, that a survey of these couples living together without the benefit of marriage and all that, there's also lots of mortality there, meaning it didn't always work. No. And because one of the reasons is that, I get to know my spouse or future spouse better with me living together. The survey says it didn't work out.
1: And not only that, when you marry or cuando te juntas con toda la familia.
3: Mm.
1: No nomás con ella. You have to know the family.
3: Yeah.
1: Because es toda la familia te juntas con ellos también. All the parties and stuff that you have to have. So, tienes que conocerse uno a los otros antes que se junten o se casen or whatever you call it.
3: But maybe it's we're victims of industrialization or just fast-paced life. We don't want to be patient or invest time with our marriages. Well, as it's happening now.
1: Is it happening now? Because... Yo digo que si yo trabajar los problemas, it'll be a better place afterwards for your kids and for you, each other, y todos, porque ahora hay muchos jóvenes que se separaron y están solos. No tienen un compañero o una compañera y ahora pues no saben qué hacer. 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
3: Oh, yeah.
1: It is. It is trabajo. So, tienes que hacer la decisión con quién te vas a juntar, con quién te vas a casar, y tienes que trabajar para tener tu felicidad.
3: I always remember what you said, how we ate lunch together when we were at the Ringgold Middle School. And then your quote was, work on your marriage every day, no exceptions.
1: Yes, and it is, it's work, you have to.
2: My dad sat down with me and he pointed out the fact that that I was going to start liking girls and that, but make sure, they said, that you don't bring one to the house.
1: At that time, decían eso.
2: Sí, me dijo eso. Me dijo, what he was trying to point out is this: if you can't have your wife by yourself, then you're not ready.
7: Mm. True.
2: There was the point he was trying to tell me, ¿verdad? And but I did understand what he was trying to say.
7: 1 minute.
0: We barely have time to say Hail Mary.
1: Close in prayer.
0: Okay. Dios te salve, María.
2: Llena eres de gracia. 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
0: And may the blessing of Almighty God, the Father, the Son, and Holy Spirit descend upon us and remain forever. Amen.
7: Amen.
0: Go in peace. God loves you.

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0: And now the Angelus with our most reverend Bishop Flores.
1: The angel of the Lord declared unto Mary, and she conceived by the Holy Spirit. Hail Mary, full of grace, the Lord is with thee. Blessed art thou amongst women, and blessed is the fruit of thy womb, Jesus.
2: Holy Mary, Mother of God, pray for us sinners now and at the hour of our death. Amen.
1: Behold, the handmaid of the Lord, be it done unto me according to thy word. Hail Mary, full of grace, the Lord is with thee. Blessed art thou amongst women, and blessed is the fruit of thy womb, Jesus.
2: Holy Mary, Mother of God, pray for us sinners now, at the hour of our death. Amen.
1: And the Word was made flesh, and dwelt among us. Hail Mary, full of grace, the Lord is with thee. Blessed art thou amongst women, and blessed is the fruit of thy womb, Jesus.
2: Holy Mary, Mother of God, pray for us sinners now, at the hour of our death. Amen.
1: Pray for us, O Holy Mother of God, that we may be made worthy of the promises of Christ. Let us pray. Pour forth, we beseech thee, O Lord, thy grace into our hearts, that we, to whom the incarnation of Christ thy Son was made known by the message of an angel, may, by his passion and cross, be brought to the glory of his resurrection, through the same Christ our Lord.
2: Amen.
1: In the name of the Father, and of the Son, and of the Holy Spirit.
2: Amen.
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0: Gracias por sintonizar KSGS 99.9 LPFM y que Dios los bendiga.
1: And now the Angelus with our most reverend Bishop Flores.
2: The angel of the Lord declared unto Mary, and she conceived by the Holy Spirit. Hail Mary, full of grace, the Lord is with thee. Blessed art thou amongst women, and blessed is the fruit of thy womb, Jesus.
3: Holy Mary, Mother of God, pray for us sinners now and at the hour of death. Amen.
2: Behold the handmaid of the Lord, be it done unto me according to thy word. Hail Mary, full of grace, the Lord is with thee. Blessed art thou amongst women, and blessed is the fruit of thy womb, Jesus.
3: Holy Mary, Mother of God, pray for us sinners now, at the hour of our death. Amen.
2: And the Word was made flesh, and dwelt among us. Hail Mary, full of grace, the Lord is with thee. Blessed art thou amongst women, and blessed is the fruit of thy womb, Jesus.
3: Holy Mary, Mother of God, pray for us sinners now, at the hour of our death. Amen.
2: Pray for us, O Holy Mother of God, that we may be made prompt worthy of the promises of Christ. Let us pray. Pour forth, we beseech thee, O Lord, thy grace into our hearts, that we, to whom the incarnation of Christ thy Son was made known by the message of an angel, may, by his passion and cross, be brought to the glory of his resurrection, through the same Christ our Lord.
3: Amen.
2: In the name of the Father, and of the Son, and of the Holy Spirit.
3: Amen.
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1: Paso para adelante.
2: Hail Mary, full of grace, the Lord is with thee. Blessed art thou amongst women, and blessed is the fruit of thy womb, Jesus. Holy Mary, Mother of God, pray for us sinners, now and in the hour of our death. Amen. Our Father, who art in heaven, hallowed be thy name. Thy kingdom come, thy will be done, on earth as it is in heaven. Give us this day our daily bread, and forgive us our trespasses, as we forgive those who trespass against us. And lead us not into temptation, but deliver us from evil. Amen. Hail Mary, full of grace, the Lord is with thee. Blessed art thou amongst women, and blessed is the fruit of thy womb, Jesus. Holy Mary, Mother of God, pray for us sinners, now and in the hour of our death. Amen.
3: ¿Qué tal, amigos? Yo soy Douglas Archer, el arquero de Dios. Muchas gracias por escuchar Radio de la Buena Nueva, 99.9 FM. Y espero que me acompañen todos los días en Fe Hecha Canción. Muchas bendiciones.

0: And now the Angelus with our most reverend Bishop Flores.
1: The angel of the Lord declared unto Mary, and she conceived by the Holy Spirit. Hail Mary, full of grace, the Lord is with thee. Blessed art thou amongst women, and blessed is the fruit of thy womb, Jesus.
2: Holy Mary, Mother of God, pray for us sinners now and at the hour of our death. Amen.
1: Behold, the handmaid of the Lord, be it done unto me according to thy word. Hail Mary, full of grace, the Lord is with thee. Blessed art thou amongst women, and blessed is the fruit of thy womb, Jesus.
2: Holy Mary, Mother of God, pray for us sinners now, at the hour of our death. Amen.
1: And the Word was made flesh, and dwelt among us. Hail Mary, full of grace, the Lord is with thee. Blessed art thou amongst women, and blessed is the fruit of thy womb, Jesus.
2: Holy Mary, Mother of God, pray for us sinners now, at the hour of our death. Amen.
1: Pray for us, O Holy Mother of God, that we may be made prompt worthy of the promises of Christ. Let us pray. Pour forth, we beseech thee, O Lord, thy grace into our hearts, that we, to whom the incarnation of Christ thy Son was made known by the message of an angel, may by his passion and cross be brought to the glory of his resurrection through the same Christ our Lord.
2: Amen.
1: In the Father, and of the Son, and of the Holy Spirit.
2: Amen.
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5: Hail Mary, full of grace, the Lord is with thee. Blessed art thou amongst women, and blessed is the fruit of thy womb, Jesus. Holy Mary, Mother of God, pray for us sinners, now and in the hour of our death. Amen. Our Father, who art in heaven, hallowed be thy name. Thy kingdom come, thy will be done, on earth as it is in heaven. Give us this day our daily bread, and forgive us our trespasses, as we forgive those who trespass against us. And lead us not into temptation, but deliver us from evil. Amen. Hail Mary, full of grace, the Lord is with thee. Blessed art thou amongst women, and blessed is the fruit of thy womb, Jesus. Holy Mary, Mother of God, pray for us sinners, now in the hour of our death. Amen.
6: ¿Qué tal, amigos? 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

0: And now the Angelus with our most reverend Bishop Flores.
1: The angel of the Lord declared unto Mary, and she conceived by the Holy Spirit. Hail Mary, full of grace, the Lord is with thee. Blessed art thou amongst women, and blessed is the fruit of thy womb, Jesus.
2: Holy Mary, Mother of God, pray for us sinners now and at the hour of our death. Amen.
1: Behold the handmaid of the Lord, be it done unto me according to thy word. Hail Mary, full of grace, the Lord is with thee. Blessed art thou amongst women, and blessed is the fruit of thy womb, Jesus.
2: Holy Mary, Mother of God, pray for us sinners now, the hour of our death. Amen.
1: And the Word was made flesh, and dwelt among us. Hail Mary, full of grace, the Lord is with thee. Blessed art thou amongst women, and blessed is the fruit of thy womb, Jesus.
2: Holy Mary, Mother of God, pray for us sinners now, at the hour of our death. Amen.
1: Pray for us, O Holy Mother of God, that we may be made prompt worthy of the promises of Christ. Let us pray. Pour forth, we beseech thee, O Lord, thy grace into our hearts, that we, to whom the incarnation of Christ thy Son was made known by the message of an angel, may by his passion and cross be brought to the glory of his resurrection through the same Christ our Lord.
2: Amen.
1: In the name of the Father, and of the Son, and of the Holy Spirit.
2: Amen.
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0: para que edifiquen sus corazones y siempre tengan alegría en el Señor.
1: Paso para adelante.
2: Hail Mary, full of grace, the Lord is with thee. Blessed art thou amongst women, and blessed is the fruit of thy womb, Jesus. Holy Mary, Mother of God, pray for us sinners, now and the hour of our death. Amen. Our Father, who art in heaven, hallowed be thy name. Thy kingdom come, thy will be done, on earth as it is in heaven. Give us this day our daily bread, and forgive us our trespasses, as we forgive those who trespass against us. And lead us not into temptation, but deliver us from evil. Amen. Hail Mary, full of grace, the Lord is with thee. Blessed art thou amongst women, and blessed is the fruit of thy womb, Jesus. Holy Mary, Mother of God, pray for us sinners, now and the hour of our death. Amen.
3: ¿Qué tal, amigos? 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

0: And now the Angelus with our most reverend Bishop Flores.
1: The angel of the Lord declared unto Mary, and she conceived by the Holy Spirit. Hail Mary, full of grace, the Lord is with thee. Blessed art thou amongst women, and blessed is the fruit of thy womb, Jesus.
2: Holy Mary, Mother of God, pray for us sinners now and at the hour of our death. Amen.
1: Behold, the handmaid of the Lord, be it done unto me according to thy word. Hail Mary, full of grace, the Lord is with thee. Blessed art thou amongst women, and blessed is the fruit of thy womb, Jesus.
2: Holy Mary, Mother of God, pray for us sinners now, at the hour of our death. Amen.
1: And the Word was made flesh, and dwelt among us. Hail Mary, full of grace, the Lord is with thee. Blessed art thou amongst women, and blessed is the fruit of thy womb, Jesus.
2: Holy Mary, Mother of God, pray for us sinners now, at the hour of our death. Amen.
1: Pray for us, O Holy Mother of God, that we may be made prompt worthy of the promises of Christ. Let us pray. Pour forth, we beseech thee, O Lord, thy grace into our hearts, that we, to whom the incarnation of Christ thy Son was made known by the message of an angel, may, by his passion and cross, be brought to the glory of his resurrection, through the same Christ our Lord.
2: Amen.
1: In the name of the Father, and of the Son, and of the Holy Spirit.
2: Amen.
3: Hermanos en la fe,

0: para que edifiquen sus corazones y siempre tengan alegría en el Señor.
1: Paso para adelante.
2: Hail Mary, full of grace, the Lord is with thee. Blessed art thou amongst women, and blessed is the fruit of thy womb, Jesus. Holy Mary, Mother of God, pray for us sinners, now and the hour of our death. Amen. Our Father, who art in heaven, hallowed be thy name. Thy kingdom come, thy will be done, on earth as it is in heaven. Give us this day our daily bread, and forgive us our trespasses, as we forgive those who trespass against us. And lead us not into temptation, but deliver us from evil. Amen. Hail Mary, full of grace, the Lord is with thee. Blessed art thou amongst women, and blessed is the fruit of thy womb, Jesus. Holy Mary, Mother of God, pray for us sinners, now and the hour of our death. Amen.
3: ¿Qué tal, amigos? Yo soy Douglas Archer, el arquero de Dios. Muchas gracias por escuchar Radio de la Buena Nueva, 99.9 FM. Y espero que me acompañen todos los días en Fe Hecha Canción. Muchas bendiciones.

0: And now the Angelus with our most reverend Bishop Flores.
1: The angel of the Lord declared unto Mary, and she conceived by the Holy Spirit. Hail Mary, full of grace, the Lord is with thee. Blessed art thou amongst women, and blessed is the fruit of thy womb, Jesus.
2: Holy Mary, Mother of God, pray for us sinners now and at the hour of our death. Amen.
1: Behold the handmaid of the Lord, be it done unto me according to thy word. Hail Mary, full of grace, the Lord is with thee. Blessed art thou amongst women, and blessed is the fruit of thy womb, Jesus.
2: Holy Mary, Mother of God, pray for us sinners now, at the hour of our death. Amen.
1: And the Word was made flesh, and dwelt among us. Hail Mary, full of grace, the Lord is with thee. Blessed art thou amongst women, and blessed is the fruit of thy womb, Jesus.
2: Holy Mary, Mother of God, pray for us sinners now, at the hour of our death. Amen.
1: Pray for us, O Holy Mother of God, that we may be made prompt worthy of the promises of Christ. Let us pray. Pour forth, we beseech thee, O Lord, thy grace into our hearts, that we, to whom the incarnation of Christ thy Son was made known by the message of an angel, may, by his passion and cross, be brought to the glory of his resurrection, through the same Christ our Lord.
2: Amen.
1: In the name of the Father, and of the Son, and of the Holy Spirit.
2: Amen.
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0: sus corazones y siempre tengan alegría en el Señor.
1: Paso para adelante.
2: Hail Mary, full of grace, the Lord is with thee. Blessed art thou amongst women, and blessed is the fruit of thy womb, Jesus. Holy Mary, Mother of God, pray for us sinners, now and the hour of our death. Amen. Our Father, who art in heaven, hallowed be thy name. Thy kingdom come, thy will be done, on earth as it is in heaven. Give us this day our daily bread, and forgive us our trespasses, as we forgive those who trespass against us. And lead us not into temptation, but deliver us from evil. Amen. Hail Mary, full of grace, the Lord is with thee. Blessed art thou amongst women, and blessed is the fruit of thy womb, Jesus. Holy Mary, Mother of God, pray for us sinners, now and the hour of our death. Amen.
3: ¿Qué tal, amigos? Yo soy Douglas Archer, el arquero de Dios. Muchas gracias por escuchar Radio de la Buena Nueva, 99.9 FM. 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

0: And now the Angelus with our most reverend Bishop Flores.
1: The angel of the Lord declared unto Mary, and she conceived by the Holy Spirit. Hail Mary, full of grace, the Lord is with thee. Blessed art thou amongst women, and blessed is the fruit of thy womb, Jesus.
2: Holy Mary, Mother of God, pray for us sinners now and at the hour of death. Amen.
1: Behold the handmaid of the Lord, be it done unto me according to thy word. Hail Mary, full of grace, the Lord is with thee. Blessed art thou amongst women, and blessed is the fruit of thy womb, Jesus.
2: Holy Mary, Mother of God, pray for us sinners now, the hour of our death. Amen.
1: And the Word was made flesh, and dwelt among us. Hail Mary, full of grace, the Lord is with thee. Blessed art thou amongst women, and blessed is the fruit of thy womb, Jesus.
2: Holy Mary, Mother of God, pray for us sinners now, at the hour of our death. Amen.
1: Pray for us, O Holy Mother of God, that we may be made prompt worthy of the promises of Christ. Let us pray. Pour forth, we beseech thee, O Lord, thy grace into our hearts, that we, to whom the incarnation of Christ thy Son was made known by the message of an angel, may, by his passion and cross, be brought to the glory of his resurrection, through the same Christ our Lord.
2: Amen.
1: In the name of the Father, and of the Son, and of the Holy Spirit.
2: Amen.
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2: Hail Mary, full of grace, the Lord is with thee. Blessed art thou amongst women, and blessed is the fruit of thy womb, Jesus. Holy Mary, Mother of God, pray for us sinners, now and in the hour of our death. Amen. Our Father, who art in heaven, hallowed be thy name. Thy kingdom come, thy will be done, on earth as it is in heaven. Give us this day our daily bread, and forgive us our trespasses, as we forgive those who trespass against us. And lead us not into temptation, but deliver us from evil. Amen. Hail Mary, full of grace, the Lord is with thee. Blessed art thou amongst women, and blessed is the fruit of thy womb, Jesus. Holy Mary, Mother of God, pray for us sinners, now and in the hour of our death. Amen.
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5: Family, a prayer that we pray together is a powerful prayer. So please pray together with me our EWTN family prayer. Today we pray for the Church in Africa. Almighty God and Father, we adore you and thank you for the growth of the Church in Africa. We pray for those who suffer and are persecuted for their Christian faith. Strengthen them, Lord. We pray for those who are starving. Give them their daily bread, Lord. We pray for those who are seeking. Draw them to yourself and to your church, O Lord. Bless the church in Africa and help it to grow and to bear much fruit for the kingdom of God. Through Christ our Lord. Amen.
6: Behold the Lamb of God who takes away the sins of the world. Take this, all of you, and eat of it, for this is my body, which will be given up for you. 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

0: In the name of the Father, and of the Son, and of the Holy Spirit.
1: Amen.
0: The grace of our Lord Jesus Christ, and the love of God, and the communion of the Holy Spirit be with you all.
1: Amen.
0: Brothers and sisters, let us acknowledge our sins and so prepare ourselves to celebrate the sacred mysteries. I confess to Almighty God, and to you, my brothers and sisters, that I have greatly sinned in my thoughts and in my words, in what I have done, and in what I have failed to do, through my most grievous fault. Therefore I ask Blessed Mary, ever Virgin, all the angels and saints, and you, my brothers and sisters, to pray for me to the Lord our God. May Almighty God have mercy on us, forgive us our sins, and bring us to everlasting life.
1: Amen.

0: Let us pray. O God, who gave Saints Cornelius and Cyprian to your people as diligent shepherds and valiant martyrs, grant that through their intercession we may be strengthened in faith and constancy and spend ourselves without reserve for the unity of the Church. Through our Lord Jesus Christ, your Son, who lives and reigns with you in the unity of the Holy Spirit, God forever and ever.
1: A reading from the first letter of St. Paul to the Corinthians. Brothers and sisters, strive eagerly for the greatest spiritual gifts, but I shall show you a still more excellent way. If I speak in human and angelic tongues, but do not have love, I am a resounding gong or a clashing cymbal. If I have the gift of prophecy and comprehend all mysteries and all knowledge, if I have all faith so as to move mountains, but I do not have love, I am nothing. If I give away everything I own, and if I hand my body over so that I may boast, but do not have love, I gain nothing. Love is patient, love is kind. It is not jealous. Love is not pompous. It is not inflated. It is not rude. It does not seek its own interest. It is not quick-tempered. It does not brood over injury. It does not rejoice over wrongdoing, but rejoices with the truth. It bears all things, believes all things, hopes all things, endures all things. Love never fails. If there are prophecies, they will be brought to nothing. If tongues, they will cease. If knowledge, it will be brought to nothing. For we know partially, and we prophesize partially. But when the perfect comes, the partial will pass away. When I was a child, I used to talk as a child, think as a child, reason as a child. When I became a man, I put aside childish things. At present, we see indistinctly as in a mirror, but then face to face. At present, I know partially. Then I shall know fully as I am fully known. So faith, hope, love remain, these three. But the greatest of these is love.

0: Blessed the people the Lord has chosen to be his own. Give thanks to the Lord on the harp. With the 10-string lyre, chant his praises. Sing to him a new song. Pluck the string skillfully with shouts of gladness. For upright is the word of the Lord, and all his works are trustworthy. He loves justice and right. Of the kindness of the Lord, the earth is full. Bless the nation whose God is the Lord, the people he has chosen for his own inheritance. May your kindness, O Lord, be upon us, who have put our hope in you.
1: Bless.

Jesus said to the crowds, "To what shall I compare the people of this generation? What are they like? They are like children who sit in the marketplace and call to one another, 'We played the flute for you, but you did not dance. We sang a dirge, but you did not weep.' For John the Baptist came neither eating food nor drinking wine, and you said, 'He is possessed by a demon.' The Son of Man came eating and drinking, and you said, 'Look, he is a glutton and a drunkard, a friend of tax collectors and sinners.' But wisdom is vindicated by all her children."

Today, the Church celebrates the feast of the early 3rd century martyrs, Saints Cornelius and Cyprian. And both lived during a rather tumultuous period in the history of the Church, a time that calls for saints who demonstrate extraordinary virtue. Saint Cornelius served the Church as the 21st Pope, and Saint Cyprian served as the Bishop of Carthage in Africa. In addition to his pastoral service, Cyprian is especially renowned for his intellectual contributions in developing Christian thought during the 3rd century. He was a rigorous defender of the papacy, especially of the true occupant of the Holy See, during a time when the Church wrestled with schism while also suffering from a severe persecution at the hands of secular powers. And Cyprian has famously said of Pope Saint Cornelius, "Cornelius bravely accepted the episcopate, courageously seating himself in the sacerdotal chair, strong of mind, firm of faith, at a time when the tyrant, Emperor Decius, was in his hatred of bishops, uttering unspeakable threats against them, and was more concerned about a new bishop of God in Rome than about a rival prince in the empire." And during the papacy of Pope Cornelius, a certain priest called Novatian set himself in opposition to the Pope by taking upon himself the title of Supreme Pontiff. Saint Cyprian vociferously defended the true Holy Father and refuted the claims of Novatian, whom he regarded as an anti-pope. Novatian's attempt to overthrow the papacy had begun with a disagreement between him and Cornelius and Cyprian about the matter of readmitting former apostates to the sacraments once they have expressed contrition and repentance for their sin. Apostasy is indeed a serious sin that cannot be taken lightly, since it entails a complete repudiation of the Catholic faith. However, despite the gravity of this sin, Saints Cornelius and Cyprian wisely argued in favor of readmitting apostates to Holy Communion, who have expressed repentance, and that their readmittance to the sacraments should be carried out through their local bishop, who make a free decision on their behalf. At the time of Cornelius and Cyprian, it was customary for severe penances to be imposed upon former apostates before they were readmitted to the sacraments. And Novatian obstinately rejected the arguments of Cornelius and Cyprian and argued that the Church does not even have the power to readmit apostates to communion in the first place. And Novatian became adamant in his rejection of Church teaching, as he and a group of his supporters actively opposed Cornelius as pope. And although he claimed the papacy for himself for a time, Novatian was eventually declared as an antipope. And once he committed the sin of schism, Novatian began accepting other grave errors. His rejection of the Church's authority to forgive the sin of apostasy led to the rejection of the Church's authority to forgive other serious sins, including murder, adultery, fornication, and attempting to contract a second marriage. Not only does this rejection of Church authority constitute a rejection of Church teaching, but it clearly contradicts the words of our Lord himself in the Gospel of Matthew, who says, "I tell you, every sin and blasphemy will be forgiven men." Novatian had allowed his hatred towards one class of sinners, apostates, to spiral into an even greater rejection of Church teaching and the mercy of God. And the story of Novatian is a cautionary tale for all of us on the importance of maintaining unity with the Holy Father, even if certain papal teachings or actions are misunderstood. It is better to act as a faithful son or daughter of the Church and offer religious submission of mind and will to the Holy Father, then risk falling into the

take part in official state worship under pain of exile. St. Cyprian remained firm in his faith and disregarded this edict, thus refusing to engage in pagan idol worship and setting an example for his flock. He was punished for a time by being exiled from his diocese, but was eventually brought back and placed on trial before the Roman proconsul, Paternus. And as he was called to account for his supposed crimes against the state, Cyprian said to Paternus, "I am a Christian and a bishop. I know no other gods but the one and true God who made heaven and earth, the sea, and all that is in them. This God we Christians serve. To him we pray day and night, for ourselves and for all men, and for the safety of the emperors themselves." And by saying this to the Roman proconsul, St. Cyprian not only reiterates his intention to firmly adhere to the Catholic faith and to reject idol worship, but he also demonstrates a love for his enemies, for those who are persecuting him. He sets an example for all Christians by not condemning or cursing his persecutors, but praying for them. And St. Cyprian died by being beheaded, while St. Cornelius died either in exile or was also beheaded. And Saints Cornelius and Cyprian are courageous witnesses to the truth of the Catholic faith, not only by their gracious words of preaching that communicate the love and mercy of Christ, but also by laying down their own lives for the faith. And we pray through the intercession of these powerful early church martyrs for all Catholics to remain united with the Holy Father, and we also pray for the reunification of all Christians around the world.

0: Christ is the head of his body, the church, and we are the members of that body. Together we pray in his name.
1: For the outpouring of the Spirit's gifts of wisdom and understanding, upon our Holy Father and his guidance of the church, we pray to the Lord. For widows and orphans, for the marginalized and the oppressed, and for unborn children and their mothers, we pray to the Lord. That the community in which we live may be able to reach out to young people who are hurt, depressed, or despairing, we pray to the Lord. That those who have died in the peace of Christ may rejoice in eternal life, we pray to the Lord.
0: Lord God, since by the adoption of grace you have made us children of light, do not let false doctrine darken our minds, but grant that your light may shine within us, and we may always live in the brightness of truth. We make our prayer through Christ our Lord.
2: Amen.

0: Pray, brothers and sisters, that my sacrifice and yours may be acceptable to God, the Almighty Father. Receive, we pray, O Lord, the offerings of your people in honor of the passion of your holy martyrs, Saints Cornelius and Cyprian, and may the gifts that gave them courage under persecution make us too steadfast in all trials. Through Christ our Lord.
1: Amen.

You are indeed holy, O Lord, and all you have created rightly gives you praise. For through your Son, our Lord Jesus Christ, by the power and working of the Holy Spirit, you give life to all things and make them holy, and you never cease to gather a people to yourself, so that from the rising of the sun to its setting, a pure sacrifice may be offered to your name. Therefore, O Lord, we humbly implore you, by the same Spirit, graciously make holy these gifts we have brought to you for consecration, that they may become the body and blood of your Son, our Lord Jesus Christ, at whose command we celebrate these mysteries. From the night he was betrayed, he himself took bread, and giving you thanks, he said the blessing, broke the bread, and gave it to his disciples, saying, "Take this, all of you, and eat of it, for this is my body, which will be given up for you."

In a similar way, when supper was ended, he took the chalice, and giving you thanks, he said the blessing, and gave the chalice to his disciples, saying, Take this, all of you, and drink from it, for this is the chalice of my blood, the blood of the new and eternal covenant, which will be poured out for you and for many for the forgiveness of sins. Do this in memory of me.

Therefore, O Lord, as we celebrate the memorial of the saving passion of your Son, his wondrous resurrection and ascension into heaven, and as we look forward to his second coming, we offer you in thanksgiving this holy and living sacrifice. Look, we pray, upon the oblation of your church, and recognizing the sacrificial victim by whose death you will to reconcile us to yourself, grant that we who are nourished by the body and blood of your Son and filled with his Holy Spirit may become one body, one spirit in Christ. May he make of us an eternal offering to you, so that we may obtain an inheritance with your elect, especially with the most blessed Virgin Mary, Mother of God, with blessed Joseph, her spouse, with your blessed apostles and glorious martyrs, with Saints Cornelius and Cyprian, and with all the saints, on whose constant intercession in your presence we rely for unfailing help. May the sacrifice of our reconciliation, we pray, O Lord, advance the peace and salvation of all the world. Be pleased to confirm in faith and charity your Pilgrim Church on earth, with your servant Leo, our Pope, and Stephen, our Bishop, the Order of Bishops, all the clergy, and the entire people you have gained for your own. Listen graciously to the prayers of this family whom you have summoned before you, and your compassionate and merciful Father, gather to yourself all your children scattered throughout the world. To our departed brothers and sisters, and to all who are pleasing to you at their passing in this life, give kind admittance to your kingdom. There we hope to enjoy forever the fullness of your glory through Christ our Lord, through me bestow on the world all that is good.

0: Behold the Lamb of God. 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
1: Lord, I am not worthy that you should enter under my roof, but only say,

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For those who cannot now receive Jesus in the Blessed Sacrament, we offer the following prayer. Most loving Jesus, I adore thee with a lively faith, who art present in this sacrament by virtue of thine infinite power, wisdom, and goodness. All my hope is in thee. I love thee, O Lord, with all my heart, who has so loved me, and therefore I desire to receive thee now spiritually. Come therefore, O Lord, to me in spirit, and heal my sinful soul. Feed me, for I am hungry. 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And let me never be separated from thee, my Saviour, who with the Father and the Holy Spirit livest and reignest, one God,

0: Let us pray. Through these mysteries which we have received, we humbly beseech you, O Lord, that by the example of the martyrs, Saints Cornelius and Cyprian, we may be strengthened with the fortitude of your Spirit to bear witness to the truth of the gospel. Through Christ our Lord.
1: Amen.

defend us from evil. 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May God rebuke him, we humbly pray. And do thou, the Prince of Heavenly Hosts, by the power of God, cast into hell Satan and all the evil spirits who crowd about

0: prayer for vocations. God our Father, who wills that all men be saved and come to the knowledge of your truth, we beg you to send laborers into your harvest and grant them the grace to speak your word with all boldness, so that your word may spread and be glorified, and all nations may know you, the only God, and him whom you have sent, Jesus Christ, your Son, our Lord. Amen. Our Lady, Queen of the Americas, Mary, Mother of the Franciscan Missionaries of the Eternal Word, pray for us.
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3: In the name of the Father, and the Son, and the Holy Ghost. Amen. The angel of the Lord declared unto Mary, Hail Mary, full of grace, the Lord is with thee. Blessed art thou among women, and blessed is the fruit of thy womb, Jesus. Behold the handmaid of the Lord. Hail Mary, full of grace, the Lord is with thee. Blessed art thou among women, and blessed is the fruit of thy womb, Jesus. And the Word was made flesh. Hail Mary, full of grace, the Lord is with thee. Blessed art thou among women, and blessed is the fruit of thy womb, Jesus. Holy Mary, Mother of God, pray for us sinners now and at the hour of our death. Amen. Pray for us, Holy Mother.

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6: Mother Angelica, answering the call.
7: We have another call. Hello?
8: Yes, sister. Hi.
7: Well, hi. Where are you from?
8: I'm from Miami.
7: And what is your question?
8: I really don't have a question, sister. I need everybody that is listening, and I need their prayers. Because I've been married for 8 years.
7: Do you have children?
8: Yes, I have a 7-year-old son.
7: Okay.
8: My husband left me 2 months ago. And it's very painful.
7: Yes, I know. I know. It's a kind of pain that nobody can describe unless you've gone through it. And I've saw my mother cry every day for years, years, and more years. More years than I want to even remember. But I can tell you one thing, and I know it may not be much comfort now, but I have the experience that you're talking about. Trust the Lord. Trust. As I look back on my life, my young age now, I wouldn't change it for the world. Oh, yeah, I would have wished that I had a wonderful family and more brothers and sisters. It gave me strength and taught me a lot of things. Taught me compassion. Taught me understanding of people in the same position. Taught me a lot about human nature. Taught me that sometimes when you're down, that's when they kick you more. They don't always raise you up. Maybe this evening I can help to raise you up. Trust the Lord and know, though you have lost someone you love, turn to Jesus and Mary. They love you more than this man could ever love you, or a million, billion, trillion men could love you. Go to Jesus. Because there you will find the comfort and the peace you need to pick up your life and continue on. I'm going to say a little prayer for all of you, for all of your disappointments. For this one in particular, whose husband left her. My dad was gone 2 years before we even knew where he was. And that was an additional heartache, you see. So for all of these people, if they just hang in there and don't give up hope, Lord Jesus, you know the pain we have when we're disappointed.
9: And now the Angelus with our most reverend Bishop Flores.
10: The angel of the Lord declared unto Mary, and she conceived by the Holy Spirit. Hail Mary, full of grace, the Lord is with thee. Blessed art thou amongst women, and blessed is the fruit of thy womb, Jesus.
11: Holy Mary, Mother of God, pray for us sinners now and at the hour of our death. Amen.
10: Behold the handmaid of the Lord, be it done unto me according to thy word. Hail Mary, full of grace, the Lord is with thee. Blessed art thou amongst women, and blessed is the fruit of thy womb, Jesus.
11: Holy Mary, Mother of God, pray for us sinners now, the hour of our death. Amen.
10: And the Word was made flesh, and dwelt among us. Hail Mary, full of grace, the Lord is with thee. Blessed art thou amongst women, and blessed is the fruit of thy womb, Jesus.
11: Holy Mary, Mother of God, pray for us sinners now, at the hour of our death. Amen.
10: Pray for us, O Holy Mother of God, that we may be made worthy of the promises of Christ. Let us pray. Pour forth, we beseech thee, O Lord, thy grace into our hearts, that we, to whom the incarnation of Christ thy Son was made known by the message of an angel, may, by his passion and cross, be brought to the glory of his resurrection, through the same Christ our Lord.
11: Amen.
10: In the name of the Father, and of the Son, and of the Holy Spirit.
11: Amen.
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0: And now the Angelus with our most reverend Bishop Flores.
1: The angel of the Lord declared unto Mary, and she conceived by the Holy Spirit. Hail Mary, full of grace, the Lord is with thee. Blessed art thou amongst women, and blessed is the fruit of thy womb, Jesus.
2: Holy Mary, Mother of God, pray for us sinners now and at the hour of our death. Amen.
1: Behold, the handmaid of the Lord, be it done unto me according to thy word. Hail Mary, full of grace, the Lord is with thee. Blessed art thou amongst women, and blessed is the fruit of thy womb, Jesus.
2: Holy Mary, Mother of God, pray for us sinners now, at the hour of our death. Amen.
1: And the Word was made flesh, and dwelt among us. Hail Mary, full of grace, the Lord is with thee. Blessed art thou amongst women, and blessed is the fruit of thy womb, Jesus.
2: Holy Mary, Mother of God, pray for us sinners now, at the hour of our death. Amen.
1: Pray for us, O Holy Mother of God, that we may be made worthy of the promises of Christ. Let us pray. Pour forth, we beseech thee, O Lord, thy grace into our hearts, that we, to whom the incarnation of Christ thy Son was made known by the message of an angel, may by his passion and cross be brought to the glory of his resurrection through the same Christ our Lord.
2: Amen.
1: In the name of the Father, and of the Son, and of the Holy Spirit.
2: Amen.
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2: Hail Mary, full of grace, the Lord is with thee. Blessed art thou amongst women, and blessed is the fruit of thy womb, Jesus. Holy Mary, Mother of God, pray for us sinners, now and the hour of our death. Amen. Our Father, who art in heaven, hallowed be thy name. Thy kingdom come, thy will be done, on earth as it is in heaven. Give us this day our daily bread, and forgive us our trespasses, as we forgive those who trespass against us. And lead us not into temptation, but deliver us from evil. Amen. 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Blessed art thou amongst women, and blessed is the fruit of thy womb, Jesus. Holy Mary, Mother of God, pray for us sinners, now and the hour of our death. Amen.
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5: Good morning, everyone. How is everybody today?
6: Bendecidos. Blessed.
5: The same here. So today we'll have an exception in this program because it will be conducted in Spanish. English. And our powerful team here can help translate some of the things in English into Spanish for our Spanish-speaking listeners. And I hope all the good and maybe inspired ideas that may come through here may be helpful to everyone. So let's start with a prayer. Let's focus our minds in the heart for a while. And then let's make the sign of the cross in the name of the Father, the Son, and the Holy Spirit. Amen. Let's just pray the Our Father together.
6: Our Father, who art in heaven, hallowed be thy name. Thy kingdom come, thy will be done, on earth as it is in heaven. Give us this day our daily bread, and forgive us our trespasses, as we forgive those who trespass against us. And lead us not into temptation, but deliver us from evil. Amen.
5: Thank you very much. And we will start the program with reading, the first reading, and then the responsorial psalm. I have it here, Tony.
7: Tony, he has it there.
5: The first reading and the responsorial psalm to be read by Mr. Tony Vela.
4: This reading is from the book of Isaiah. Seek the Lord while he may be found. Call him while he is near. Let the scoundrel forsake his way, and the wicked his thoughts. Let him turn to the Lord for mercy, to our God, who is generous in forgiving. For my thoughts are not your thoughts, nor are your ways my ways, says the Lord. As high as the heavens are above the earth, so high are my ways above your ways, and my thoughts above your thoughts. The word of the Lord.
5: Thanks be to God. Responsorial.
4: Responsorial Psalm. The Lord is near to all who call upon him.
6: The Lord is near to all who call upon him.
4: Every day will I bless you, and I will praise your name forever and ever. Great is the Lord, and highly to be praised. His greatness is unsearchable.
6: The Lord is near to all who call upon him.
4: The Lord is gracious and merciful, slow to anger, and of great kindness. The Lord is good to all and compassionate to all his works.
6: The Lord is near to all who call upon him.
4: The Lord is just in all his ways, and holy is all his works. The Lord is near to all who call upon him, to all who call upon him in truth.
6: The Lord is near to all who call upon him.
7: The second? Or do I continue?
5: No, not yet.
7: These were the readings for this Sunday, right?
5: Yeah, these are the readings for this coming Sunday. So here are some reflections, and I will read some of them or all of them, and then afterwards we'll have our reflections also from our members here. So today we begin with Isaiah's invitation: seek the Lord while he may be found, call him while he's near. Then comes one of the scripture's most profound statements: for my thoughts are not your thoughts, nor are my ways your ways, says the Lord. This doesn't mean that human thinking is worthless. God gave us intelligence and wants us to think, discern, study, and make responsible decisions. But our knowledge is finite. God's knowledge is infinite. We think from within time. God sees eternity. We see one side of an event. God sees every side, all angles. We often judge what our senses tell us, but God sees the whole reality, past, present, future, visible and invisible, and the deepest movements of every human heart. Now imagine an enormous IMAX screen representing the whole universe, of the whole creation, and the whole course of history. God sees the entire screen at once, What do we see? Perhaps one trillionth of one tiny dot. Yet from that tiny dot, we can sometimes say, Lord, why did you allow this? This cannot possibly be good. I know what should happen. Perhaps God gently says, my child, you are seeing the dot. I am seeing the whole picture. Faith, therefore, requires humility. Now, a traditional story associated with Saint Augustine tells us of his contemplating the mystery of the Trinity. On the seashore, he encountered a child carrying water from the ocean into a small hole. Augustine said it was impossible to put the ocean into that hole. The child replied, in effect, that it would be easier to do that than for Augustine's finite mind to comprehend completely the infinite mystery of God. Whether history or spiritual legend, the lesson is beautiful. We cannot put the ocean of God's infinite wisdom into the thimble of the human mind. Now, how can we apply this? Well, seek God's counsel. When facing an important decision, use reason, gather facts, ask wise people for advice, but bring the decision before God. Before the Blessed Sacrament, say, Lord, this is what I think, but what do you want? Receive the Eucharist with an open heart. Go to confession when reconciliation is needed. Pray the rosary. Read scripture slowly. Spend time in silence. Sometimes our prayer has so many words that we give God no opportunity to speak within the heart. Say, Lord, I have told you what I want. Now help me to become quiet enough to receive what you want. God's answer may come through scripture, church teaching, circumstances, wise counsel, or a growing interior clarity and peace consistent with His will. So, first, before making a decision, Lord, here is what I want. Be honest. Second, Lord, here is what I fear. This is a very insightful thing. Lord, here is what I fear. Because many times we fear really following His will. Now give Him the fear also. Third, show me what you want and give me the grace to accept it. The third prayer is surrender. We do not have to understand the whole road. We need to remain close enough to God to receive light for the next step. So now, I'd like to invite some reflections from our members here, from our team.
8: Well, I'm looking at it in a different perspective, I think. And it makes every man equal. Like, if you think you're very smart, or you are smart, you're very smart, and there's somebody that is not as smart as you, that doesn't count. See? That doesn't count that you're smart or you're not, or that you are rich or you're not. See? What counts is you and God, yes. The relation with God.
5: Yes.
8: See? And that's, I think, the most thing that I'm getting out from this, you know, that, and first of all, you can't even try to be as smart as God. You cannot be even try to be, you know? So that's the way I see it.
9: I think that's where humility comes in.
8: Yes.
9: You know, and that's one of the problems that a lot of people have, that, because that's the way we've been programmed. Ever since we were little children, we've been programmed to that, you know, we're important. We are the ones who make our own decisions. But it's not that way. The thing is, one of the things that you mentioned, Hilario, was discernment. You know, discernment is very important. And yes, like you said, even the good, you know, the good and the bad things that happen. But when, at the end, well, you take all the information that you have, right? Like Tony was saying, you take all these things and you make a decision. But at the end, you need to make ask yourself, or you ask God, what is it that you want? Because if you do that, you end up finding peace and you're going to do the right thing. That's why discernment is very important. But before we can do that, you need to be humble, you know. And yeah, we all say, no, well, I'm smart and I have this. Or there's people, I swear, I've seen people that, well, I have this many degrees or whatever. And I look at them and I said, big deal. What about, can you fix the water faucet that's leaking downstairs? That's what I want to know. You know, so it's all relative. You know, it's all relative to what, you know. So I think Tony hit a nail on the head right there.
5: Yes, I agree with that very well. We are really all equal in front of God, in that all our understanding, intelligence are also limited. Whatever we think, they're always not total. It's only God who can see the whole picture. So, yeah, it bends our knees really for humility.
7: That's why sometimes we don't understand God, because he's big, he's all powerful. He sees, like you said, he sees the whole picture, and we don't. And it's hard for us to sometimes understand his power, because it's big.
5: It is big. And here we might more or less have some blind acceptance, but there's the deeper faith there, that everything that happens to us because he willed it is all for our good. And I remember the story of Saint Joseph of Cupertino, the one who always levitated during Mass and wherever. And he was taught by his brother monks and priests that he was just dumb. And he was given the position of just taking care of the pigs.
7: And he was slow.
5: He was slow, according to their mm-hmm. perception. Mm-hmm. And so, because he was having all these extraordinary experiences, they thought it was witchcraft or something. So this smart, very, very brilliant theologian from among the group convinced the whole monastery, let's give him exorcism. And so it was really kind of barbaric what they did. They put him in chains and they recited the ritual of exorcism to him. I still remember the word imperativi, I command you, get out of him. And so one of his friends told him, why do you allow them to do this to you? And his response was just very saintly. He said, it is good for me. It is good for my soul. It is what God wills. Wow. So the surrender there. Mm-hmm. And then after they've finished the whole ceremony, after so many hours, they left. And then this saint had a lot of devotion to the Blessed Virgin. And he saw there the broken image of the Mother Mary. And when he saw it, you know, he always goes into ecstasy and then he starts to levitate. And one of the monks who was leaving went back and saw light.
7: Because they heard the chains.
5: Because they heard the chains.
7: The chains went up.
5: Correct. And so they were convinced. So
7: yes. The movie is on
5: Formed.
7: In yeah. Form is very good, but they were mistreating him in a way, bullying him, and that's why sometimes us as him as a saint, I mean, he went through a lot.
5: He went through a lot,
7: and they mistreated him a lot, but God was always there with him.
5: Yes, the circumstances that made him a priest was just so. If you look at it. really so providential, because they had to examine him for, you know, theology and all that. I think Deacon here knows what it is to pass the diaconate test. So he was for the priesthood, and so they had to...
7: He became friends with one of the bishops. And the bishops gave them an order, you have to teach him.
5: Yes.
7: But since he was very slow, the only...
5: passage.
7: ...that he learned was the one that they gave him in the test for being a priest. But because he was friends with the bishop that later on became...
5: One of the examiners.
7: Examiners. Yes. It's a beautiful, funny movie.
8: And in the thought that God doesn't think like us, right, is that sometimes we want something that is not good for us. See, we think that's what we want because we don't like the way the thing is going, so we want

0: some of their, you know, their history of their lives. Deacon, do you have something to say?
1: Well, excuse me. To be human is to be very limited. I mean, compared to what the image presented to us in the readings, it's very obvious that we as human beings are extremely limited in our abilities. Some of us have specific talents and gifts that the Lord has given us, and each one of us has different gifts. But, you know, to be human is to be very, very limited. And I've used this example many times, that compare the knowledge of God to an ocean and the size of our mind as a grain of sand. You know, how can we possibly absorb the ocean with when our mind is such a small one? And so that's the way God created us, right? And so we're going to be reacting and thinking based on what little we know, and you know, when we try to compare it to what God wants, that's different. One of the things that one of the prayers I usually say in church is that God will grant us everything that will contribute to our sanctification. God will grant us everything. Yes. So look at what we're asking. If you're asking for the lottery, it may not contribute to your sanctification. Mm-hmm. In fact, it has destroyed a lot of lives.
0: Yes.
1: So God knows. We don't see that. We think that money is the answer. No. Not. Just look at the people who have gotten a lot, all of a sudden gotten a lot of money. Anyway, so we got to reflect upon, we can ask the Lord whatever we want based on what we know our needs are personally. But understand that the Lord will give us that which contributes to our sanctification. And only that.
2: And when you say that we're a little sand in the big ocean, some people have a hard time thinking that. They think that they know everything. Mm-hmm. And that's where, as Mr. Gonzalez said, that's where humility comes in. Because there's a lot of people that say they know. Well, they don't say, but they show or say.
1: They think
2: they know everything.
0: Yes. So there, the need for humility and the need for trust and dependence on God all the time. As St. Teresa would say, Teresa and Juan Peseta, we're nothing.
1: Yeah. And just to finish,
3: Teresa and Juan Peseta,
0: we are nothing.
1: Go ahead. No, just to finish what was read earlier, we should always tell God what we want. Always. Mm-hmm. Sure.
0: Always.
1: But always say, it's just like Jesus Christ said it, and others have said it. Pero que se haga tu voluntad. Let your will be done. What you tell God exactly what you want. It doesn't matter, you know.
0: Yeah.
1: I want to win the lottery. I want to do this. That's fine. But then follow it up with, but let your will be done.
0: That's why we go next to what the psalm was saying. The Lord is near to all who call upon Him. So let your will be done. What does it say? So after Isaiah tells us how infinitely high God's thoughts are, Psalm 145 gives us something wonderfully comforting. The infinitely great God is also very near. And the Lord is near to all who call upon Him. So God is infinitely beyond us and yet intimately present. We do not have to travel thousands of miles, be theologians, or use complicated language. We simply turn toward Him. The Lord is already near. Often the difficulty is not God's absence, but our attention. Where is our attention? And so we continue. Think of a sunlight outside a house. The sun may shine brilliantly, but if every curtain and shutter is closed, the room remains dark. We cannot blame the sun. We open the curtains. Likewise, God's grace is offered to us. Our part is to turn toward Him and open the heart. Prayer can be simple. Jesus, guide me. Lord, help me. Holy Spirit, enlighten me. Mother Mary, help me to say yes to God.
2: Amen.
0: That's what Deacon was saying.

0: will be done. And there's a wonderful story here about St. Thomas of Aquinas, one of Catholicism's greatest intellectual minds. He did not regard theology merely as an intellectual exercise. Accounts of his life emphasize his intense prayer and devotion to Christ crucified and the Eucharist. His extraordinary intelligence did not eliminate the need for prayer. The greater his search for truth, the more deeply he prayed. Catholic wisdom does not force us to choose between reason and prayer. We use reason and then place a reason before God. And there's also one really nice story that I love. After having written all these huge volumes of Summa Theologica, upon which many still of our Catholic catechism truths are written, he was saying Mass one time, and after the Mass, he commented to his sacristan, "I'm not going to write anymore." And the sacristan asked him why, because he said, "What I saw there in of God's infinity, my writings are just kind of pieces of straw." So that's the humility there. So there's a practical application for this. So before ordinary things, before a difficult conversation, Holy Spirit, guide my words. That could be a prayer. Before correcting a child, Jesus, let me correct with love. Before a doctor's appointment, Lord, give me the doctor's wisdom. Give the doctor wisdom and give me peace. Before a meeting, let me seek what is true and good, not merely what I want. Before sending an angry message, Lord, should I really send this? Sometimes the Holy Spirit's greatest guidance may be wait.
1: Wait.
0: The saints gradually develop the habit of turning toward God throughout the day. So prayer becomes not merely something we do at certain hours, but a relationship in which we live.
1: And the Holy Spirit can help us.
0: All the time.
1: All the time.
0: All the thing we need to do is really open our minds and hearts. And that's not so easy to do, not so hard to do, and it doesn't cost anything. It's just a turn of attention. Whether we turn our attention to ourselves and say, "Oh, I know all of this, I am right," and instead turn to God and ask, "Is this what you want?"
1: It's a practice we have to practice.
0: Yeah, they call it the practice of the presence of God.
1: Amen.
0: And it's something that has to be can be consciously cultivated, and we don't lose anything.
2: I think it's, if we wake up every day and be grateful for just waking up and breathing, and when you wake up, and even right now, you know, we see all of us are here, and we if we understand that this is, we're in the Holy Spirit, or God's presence is here, and then you see Him everywhere and in everyone, and that's the key, you know. And once we do that, you know, we're able to discern and be humble and understand that, that there's something bigger than us.
0: Yeah, we go now to the station break.
2: 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Any announcements?
1: Thank you. Yes, les queremos dar gracias a todas las personas que están aquí en el radio y todos los que lo están oyendo en el radio y en el Facebook. 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
3: Yeah, the announcement I want to share with the radio listeners is that this program right now is live, but it is being recorded and it will be retransmitted the rest of the week at 7 p.m. So if you missed part of the show today, being live, go to the recording throughout the rest of the week, every evening at 7 p.m. Another announcement is that the Knights of Columbus of Council 2597 here in River Grande City, along with apostles here of KSGS 99.9 LPFM, are co-sponsoring a public square rosary on the second Saturday of October. That'll be October the 10th. And it'll be held at the Grotto. We had one of our parishioners, Juan Rocha, who was able to become Eagle Scout by putting the rosary in nice stones that are real beautiful on the front of Our Lady of Lourdes. And we would like to invite everyone in the community. It's non-denominational because we are praying for everybody in the nation. So if you want to join us and in prayer, you're more than welcome to. The prayer will be that Saturday, October the 10th at 12 noon. There'll be a short procession, start at 11:30 approximately there at the Grotto. We don't know what direction it'll go, but it'll be a very short walk because I know that we have elderly that participate and they cannot walk very far. So it'll be a short procession before the rosary at 12 noon. I don't know what the weather's going to be like, but if it's inclement weather, we have nowhere else to go. So we'll cancel the rosary at that time. We're still working on the temple ceiling, so we don't know if it'll be done by then. And of course, those are the plans that are not set, but those are the plans for now.
1: And this rosary is America Needs Fatima.
3: It happens every year. We've been doing it for many, many years.
1: And the whole America, in America, the whole people of Catholic people are praying it at the same time.
3: Yes.
1: So we want to be included in that. We need a lot more people, at least 50, so we can do the whole rosary, be a living rosary.
3: That's right.
1: Everybody welcome. Let's see him.
4: And if it's a sunny day, bring your umbrella for the sun.
0: Just in case. Well, yeah, for the sun, that's for sure many times.
4: Yeah.
0: And just to insert something that I learned from reading St. Louis de Montfort's book, The Secrets of the Rosary, at the very first page, he quoted Our Lady saying, "One day, the whole of humanity will be saved through the rosary and the scapular. That's a huge, huge promise. So how we need the rosary. It's people who don't make use of this are missing a great, great thing.
1: And it's not just repeating the Hail Mary, it's the life of Christ.
0: The life of Christ.
1: And all mysteries.
0: Yes. And, you know, also in this book, St. Louis de Montfort emphasized two things that the Blessed Lady really asked everyone who is praying the rosary. She said, it has to be prayed with love and focus, concentration. Meaning, when you're talking to somebody you respect a lot, let's say President of the United States or something, you don't go look around and just giving the impression that you're not really sincere about what you're talking to him. What's more, the Queen of Heaven and her son, who is the ruler of the whole universe, you're talking to the Creator and his mother. Amen. So what else can prompt us except to focus all our attention on them? And Blessed Alain de la Roche, who was the one also who propagated the rosary, had this experience, like when he was praying the rosary intensely, he saw the Blessed Virgin smiling really very happily. But when he kind of slid down his enthusiasm and intensity and fervor and was doing it like mechanically and all that, one day the Blessed Lady was appeared to him again just in tears. He said, I'm so sad that you don't pay attention so much when you pray this rosary. And that just awakened him. So don't miss the rosary. It's a powerful, powerful devotion.
2: I just want to add that, yes, the rosary is a very powerful prayer. From my own personal experience, it's special. And it's a prayer to our mother, everybody's mother. And if you can attend this activity, please, you know. But again, like Hilario said, if you have your whole heart and mind when you're praying, going through the mysteries, it is an unbelievable experience that I invite everybody, you know, to participate in this activity.
0: And it's free.
2: Right.
0: The only thing that's not free is your time and your physical presence. All right. So now we go to the gospel for this coming week. And we'll just read it now. So I'll just read a reading from the gospel according to St. Matthew. Jesus told his disciples this parable. The kingdom of heaven is like a landowner who went out at dawn to hire laborers for his vineyard. After agreeing with them for the usual daily wage, he sent them into his vineyard. Going out about 9 o'clock, the landowner saw others standing idle in the marketplace, and he said to them, you too go into my vineyard, and I will give you what is just. So they went off. And he went out again around noon and around 3 o'clock and did likewise. Going out about 5 o'clock, the landowner found others standing around and said to them, why do you stand here idle all day? They answered, because no one has hired us. He said to them, you too go into my vineyard. When it was evening, the owner of the vineyard said to his foreman, summon the laborers and give them their pay, beginning with the last and ending with the first. Then those who had started about 5 o'clock came, each received the usual daily wage. So when the first came, they thought that they would receive more. but each of them also got the usual wage. And on receiving it, they grumbled against the landowner, saying, "These last ones worked only 1 hour, and you have made them equal to us who bore the day's burden and the heat." And he said to one of them in reply, "My friend, I am not cheating you. Did you not agree with me for the usual daily wage? Take what is yours and go. What if I wish to give this last one the same as you? Or am I not free to do as I wish with my own money? Are you envious because I am generous? Thus, the last will be first, and the first will be last." The Gospel of the Lord.
1: Thanks be to you, Jesus Christ.
0: For years, I've been always thinking about this parable, and there's just a lot of really perplexing questions that just came to my head. If we think of this parable from a human point of view, you see, here again, the limitation of our thinking. So let me read the reflections here, then we'll have some discussions. For our second half, we come to one of the most beautiful and perhaps initially puzzling parables of Jesus, the laborers in the vineyard. Some begin working at dawn, others at 9, noon, 3, and finally when the working day is almost over. At the end of the day, something surprising happens. They all receive the same daily wage. Immediately, our human sense of fairness begins calculating. Wait a minute. This man worked 12 hours. That man worked only 1 hour. How can they receive the same thing? Perhaps that reaction is precisely why Jesus tells the story. The gospel brings us back to Isaiah. "My thoughts are not your thoughts, nor are your ways my ways." God's justice is perfect, but his justice is inseparable from his mercy and generosity. And they call this the law of gratuitousness. God is free to do whatever he pleases with his grace. Now let's look at the vineyard spiritually. Laborers can represent people whom God calls at different moments and under very different circumstances. One encounters Christ as a child, another as a teenager, another returns to church at 40, another at 70, another may turn toward God during the final period of life. What is the ultimate daily wage? It is not a dollar amount. It is God himself. It is eternal life. It is the beatific vision, the fulfillment of the human person in seeing God face to face. As St. Paul says, God cannot give us anything greater than himself. The person who came early receives God. The person who came late receives God. Eternal life is not a salary God calculates according to an hourly wage. It is a gift. So this is the gratuitousness of grace. Grace is fundamentally a gift. We cooperate with grace. We respond to grace. We work in God's vineyard. Our choices truly matter. But we can never put God in our debt. We cannot say, "I have encountered people like this. Lord, I prayed 10,000 rosaries, therefore you owe me heaven." Even our ability to pray is already grace. Our faith is grace. Our ability to repent and love is grace. Eternal life itself is grace. Now, imagine a mother with several children, one 30 years old, another 20, another 10. Does she say, "I have known the 30-year-old 3 times longer, therefore I love him 3 times more"? Of course not. Love does not work mathematically. Now multiply that infinitely. God does not look at us with a calculator. He looks at us with the heart of a father. Our actions matter. Jesus repeatedly teaches the responsibility, conversion, perseverance, and judgment, but our relationship with God cannot be reduced to bookkeeping. I did this much for you, Lord, therefore you owe me this much. The landowner asks, are you envious because I am generous? The question goes directly to the heart. Can I rejoice when God is generous to somebody else? Now, here's the great danger. Here's a very practical application. Stop looking at everybody else's plate. Imagine several people at a family dinner. One keeps looking around. Why did she get that? Why is his piece bigger? Why was he served first? Eventually, that person stops enjoying the food on his own plate. Something similar can happen spiritually. I've been a Catholic for 40 years. I've attended Mass every Sunday. I prayed the rosary for decades. I served this parish longer than that person. Then somebody arrives who converted 6 months ago and has tremendous fervor or a beautiful prayer life. Somewhere inside of us, a little voice says, but I've been here longer. Why does he seem to be holier than me?
4: Seniority.
0: Seniority. There. Now, that is when we should remember the vineyard. God might say, my child, why are you looking at his plate? Look at what I have given you. Spiritual life is not a race against another person. It is a pilgrimage to God.
1: Amen.
0: Amen. Now, look at the good thief. I love this one. The 11th hour laborer. One of the greatest gospel examples is the good thief, traditionally called Saint Dismas. The apostles had followed Jesus for years. They heard his preaching, witnessed miracles, traveled with him. Yet at Calvary, beside Jesus hangs a criminal. We do not know his whole story, but something happens in his heart. He recognizes Christ and said, Jesus, remember me when you come into your kingdom. Jesus answers, today you will be with me in paradise. What an extraordinary example of 11th hour laborer. He cannot come down from the cross and spend 40 years doing missionary work. He cannot build monasteries, feed thousands, make pilgrimages, spend decades in prayer. He has almost nothing to give Jesus except his heart. And he gives it, and Jesus receives him. That should give us enormous hope. It is never wise to presume upon God's mercy. That's also something. But neither should anyone despair of God's mercy. As long as we live, the invitation remains. You too go into my vineyard in whatever age you are, whatever time of life you are, even at the last moment of your breath, go.
1: He
0: accepts us just the same.
1: Yes.
0: Now here's another thought. Consider Saint Augustine. God can call later. He did not spend his entire youth living the life his mother, Saint Monica, desired for him. His journey included years of searching and moral struggle before conversion and baptism. Imagine if Christians around him said, too late, Augustine. We've been faithful longer than you. What would Christianity have lost? The man who arrived later became one of the greatest theologians and doctors of the church. So never freeze another human being inside his past. The person we remember from 20 years ago may not be the person God is creating today. Someone we think is far from God may already be hearing within his heart, come into my vineyard. Any thoughts?
2: I think I have a bunch of thoughts of it. One of the things, that's why, you know, you should never judge anybody, number one.
0: Yeah.
2: And number two, that's why gossip, you know, we go around talking and so, like you said, well, I've been a parishioner for 30 years and he's only been here for 5 years. Why should I should get more? And that's what one of the things about gossiping, that's why it's very, to me, it's
0: pernicious.
2: Yes. I was going to use another word, but that, yeah, it's pernicious. That thing, you shouldn't go around gossiping because you should not judge anybody. And the other thing that from all of this, we cannot fathom God's love. It is so vast, and we should not judge. And that's why every day we wake up, we ought to be grateful. And when we do that, that's when we understand and we see God's love and God in everyone and in everything. And that's one of the things that I get from this readings.
4: It's good news because you have all the way till you die, before you die, to repent.
0: Correct. Right. Every second is a chance for repentance.
4: Yes.
0: It is.
4: That's the good news.
2: That's
4: now, it's for you to realize, brother, and before you die.
0: Correct. Yeah. And here's another thing about what you're saying, Tony. Many people, majority, and I'm trying to correct this in myself too because it pops up many times. Many people think that they live forever, all right? That when somebody passes on, we attend the funeral services, and subconsciously, many of us think, oh, it's not my time yet. Maybe I should live longer, more years and all that. And maybe I can enjoy a little bit here about life and earth and all that stuff. But little do we realize things are finite on earth. And it's all so countable. I remember this book by Matthew Kelly, The Eucharistic Consecration, and he drove this point when he talked about death. He said, remember, the average life of an ordinary American is up to 80. If you're 60 and above, you are already in the last inning. And so don't try to disillusion yourself or fool yourself. You're going to die. And you have to answer for everything you have done on earth. So why not take the chance right now to immediately repent? As St. John the Baptist was saying, repent, repent. Clear out the valleys, meaning clear out the valleys or the disturbances and all the disordered things in our lives. And I even took him literally. So I said, I'm this age now. If I live up to 80, how many days more am I going to live if I have to die? Well, I will die at 80. So I started counting the days. And I made a chart. Every day is crossed out. You know how much in this configuration, how much time I have left? It's like about 3,000 days more. That is so finite. You can count it within 5 minutes. So every day, just really make it serious. Like, you know, what have I done in my journey towards God? Have I wasted my time with fillers, with so many things that really don't count towards my salvation?
2: I think that the important thing is you need we talked about it in the first hour, but discernment. How are you living? How are you living your life? How are you getting closer to God? That's what you need to be. I think that's a good idea, Hilario. Start counting how many days
0: are left.
2: How many days do you have left? And if you had one of the things, you know, if this, and I always keep this in my mind, if this was my last day,
0: yes,
2: how would you live it?
0: How would
2: if
0: I?
2: You
0: live
2: know
0: it?
2: You're gonna die in 24 hours.
1: And I think we should live each
0: that
1: day.
0: Way.
2: Yes,
1: if it's our last day.
2: Yes. Are you going to live in misery, or are you going to live it in joy? Are you going to live it with God and in your heart, and helping your brother man, your fellow man? You know, yeah, that's a good idea. How are you going to live this?
4: Okay, and another thing that's deal is that he says God will not send me to hell for this. See, and that's you're talking about
0: presumption.
4: How he's going to do that, you know? And then also you have to be ready for that time. For example, he says, I'm going to keep on doing it. But then suddenly,
0: it stops you.
4: You're dead. Yeah. And you didn't have a chance.
0: Yeah. Right. Correct.
2: Right.
0: And that's what St. Padre Pio was really admonishing strongly, the penitents that come to him. Like, you know, there was one penitent who just confessed sins, like habitual sins, and Padre Pio sensed that he was not sincere. He just wanted to confess, get the absolution, but in his heart, he did not really want to change. And Padre Pio scolded him, and I said, I will not give you absolution. You are not sincere about really getting rid of the sin and changing yourself. Come back to me when you're ready for that.
1: Amen.
0: Oh, so it took him about, I don't know, more than a year to come back.
1: I just want to say that when, like, people that come in later, like, mm-hmm. I've been here 30 years, and I should be happy for that person.
0: Correct. Right.
1: I should be happy for those laborers that came in and they got money. Yeah. All of us got money. We should all be happy for all
0: that.
1: Those people.
0: Yes, right. Yes, yes. And it was not a punishment all those years. It was a joy.
1: Yes. So,
0: yes.
1: You keep on growing your faith. Mm-hmm. Some people grow it faster than you, mm-hmm. some slower, mm-hmm. but we're still want to keep on growing.
0: Yes, we are in a different journey, all of us.
1: All of us.
0: That's why St. Teresa Blissieu showed about how God's beautiful garden has so many flowers. Okay, so some may be roses, some may be lilacs, some may be lilies, some may even be weeds.
1: I think we need a little prayer.
0: All right. So that's why everyone should rejoice that we are all in the Lord's garden.
1: Amen.
0: All right. So...
3: And now the Angelus with our most reverend Bishop Flores.
5: The angel of the Lord declared unto Mary, and she conceived by the Holy Spirit. Hail Mary, full of grace, the Lord is with thee. Blessed art thou amongst women, and blessed is the fruit of thy womb, Jesus.
6: Holy Mary, Mother of God, pray for us sinners now and at the hour of our death. Amen.
5: Behold the handmaid of the Lord, be it done unto me according to thy word. Hail Mary, full of grace, the Lord is with thee. Blessed art thou amongst women, and blessed is the fruit of thy womb, Jesus.
6: Holy Mary, Mother of God, pray for us sinners now and at the hour of our death. Amen.
5: And the Word was made flesh and dwelt among us. Hail Mary, full of grace, the Lord is with thee. Blessed art thou amongst women, and blessed is the fruit of thy womb, Jesus.
6: Holy Mary, Mother of God, pray for us sinners now and at the hour of our death. Amen.
5: Pray for us, O Holy Mother of God, that we may be made worthy of the promises of Christ. Let us pray. Pour forth, we beseech thee, O Lord, thy grace into our hearts, that we, to whom the incarnation of Christ thy Son was made known by the message of an angel, may by his passion and cross be brought to the glory of his resurrection through the same Christ our Lord.
6: Amen.
5: In the name of the Father, and of the Son, and of the Holy Spirit.
6: Amen.
7: Hermanos en la fe,

0: para que edifiquen sus corazones y siempre tengan alegría en el Señor.
1: Paso para adelante.
2: Hail Mary, full of grace, the Lord is with thee. Blessed art thou amongst women, and blessed is the fruit of thy womb, Jesus. Holy Mary, Mother of God, pray for us sinners, now and in the hour of our death. Amen. Our Father, who art in heaven, hallowed be thy name. Thy kingdom come, thy will be done, on earth as it is in heaven. Give us this day our daily bread, and forgive us our trespasses, as we forgive those who trespass against us. And lead us not into temptation, but deliver us from evil. Amen. Hail Mary, full of grace, the Lord is with thee. Blessed art thou amongst women, and blessed is the fruit of thy womb, Jesus. Holy Mary, Mother of God, pray for us sinners, now in the hour of our death. Amen.
3: ¿Qué tal, amigos? Yo soy Douglas Archer, el arquero de Dios. 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Y espero que me acompañen todos los días en Fe Hecha Canción. Muchas bendiciones.

0: tengo que ausentar, así que voy a poner.
1: And now the Angelus with our most reverend Bishop Flores.
2: The angel of the Lord declared unto Mary, and she conceived by the Holy Spirit. Hail Mary, full of grace, the Lord is with thee. Blessed art thou amongst women, and blessed is the fruit of thy womb, Jesus.
3: Holy Mary, Mother of God, pray for us sinners now and at the hour of our death. Amen.
2: Behold, the handmaid of the Lord, be it done unto me according to thy word. Hail Mary, full of grace, the Lord is with thee. Blessed art thou amongst women, and blessed is the fruit of thy womb, Jesus.
3: Holy Mary, Mother of God, pray for us sinners now, at the hour of our death. Amen.
2: And the Word was made flesh, and dwelt among us. Hail Mary, full of grace, the Lord is with thee. Blessed art thou amongst women, and blessed is the fruit of thy womb, Jesus.
3: Holy Mary, Mother of God, pray for us sinners now, at the hour of our death. Amen.
2: Pray for us, O Holy Mother of God, that we may be made prompt worthy of the promises of Christ. Let us pray. Pour forth, we beseech thee, O Lord, thy grace into our hearts, that we, to whom the incarnation of Christ thy Son was made known by the message of an angel, may by his passion and cross be brought to the glory of his resurrection through the same Christ our Lord.
3: Amen.
2: In the name of the Father, and of the Son, and of the Holy Spirit.
3: Amen.
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4: From what you read, Arcee, that was that a football player, somebody who said something about
1: football.
4: Football. And he kept on repeating the same word like about 3 or 4 times. I love this game. I love. So it made me think that it's actually the love that gives the energy.
1: Love gives the energy.
4: No matter what the age, it's love that gets the energy, that gives the energy.
1: Nuestro hermano Larry nos propone algo muy bonito. 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
2: 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Porque amor es Dios. Y si uno tiene amor...
4: Oh, there you go.
2: Si uno... Right. If you have the love, it means you have God in what you want to do. And if you find passion in whatever it is that you want to do, you're going to find success, but it first starts with love and passion.
5: Pero no tenemos que esperarnos hasta que tengan los 100 años. 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
4: That's so, why, from this perspective, that love gives the energy. Love is active. It's never passive. That's why when we apply our love to God, it should not be just passive, give it to me. We have to put a lot of energy, enthusiasm, intensity, fervor to it. Because that's what will take us there.
1: Bueno, ahora una pregunta, porque el programa se trata de momentos de historia. 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
0: 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Y she said air condition. She also, a lot of things like the water, porque pues antes tenían que traer el agua
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0: 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We had to llevar el agua de aquí para allá.
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0: Air condition. 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
2: Did you ever ask your mom what contributed to her health to live that this long?
0: I think it was exercise and the food she would eat, because ella dejó de trabajar my dad became disabled at the age of, I think it was 54. He broke his hip in el trabajo, and then my mom had to start working, because she had 12 kids. I'm number 12. And after that, dad was the one that was taking care of everything in the house, and we would have to help. There were 12 girls and 2 boys. And pero sí, mamá tuvo que trabajar hasta the age of like 64. Y la compañía le dijo que tenía que dejar de trabajar because they didn't want liability. But mom still wanted to keep on working.
2: I think one of the secrets, uno de los secretos es tener like a goal. No, algo para levantarse todos los días. Por eso digo, uno tiene que dar gracias todos los días, you know, be grateful every day you wake up, because that gives you hope, you know, eso te da esperanza de continuar y and you have a good attitude, you know, for that day, and take one day at a time.
1: Right.
2: That's it.
4: Yes, and you said it gives you hope, you have a goal to go to. And what is one of the biggest cardinal virtues? Love. So wrapped in hope, wrapped in faith, is love.
0: And you know, she became depressed after they told her that she couldn't work anymore. Because she really wasn't doing that much. Iba al centro, pero no le gustaba muy bien ir al centro. But then I started, that's when I became pregnant, and I asked her if she could take care of my kids. And that sort of gave her like a different a boost in life. Because she became younger in a way. But she was old to be taking care of my kids too.
2: You know what? I read something several years ago about some of the prisoners during the Vietnam War, and one of the things that that came out through these interviews or from all these soldiers was that what kept you going? What kept you? You know, you were you were treated horribly. You know, and one of the things was we always had hope.
5: Hope, there.
2: You know, that we were going to get out, and we would use our imagination. For example, one of them, I think was a colonel in the Air Force, and he got shut down, and he was in Hanoi, and one of the, what is it, the Hanoi Hilton or whatever.
1: Hanoi Hilton,
2: and as well, how did you keep your sanity, and what made you keep on wanting to live? And he said, I would practice every day golf. And they said, what do you mean? How would you practice golf in a cell? And I would imagine it. I would imagine in my mind, I would stand up like if I had a club in my hand and swing. So every day. And this is what keeps me going. It kept me going. And I think that's one of the secrets. You know, these people that are 100 years old. Or, I'm laughing because we're getting pretty close to that.
6: Speak for yourself. Huh?
2: Yeah, yes, yes. We're all getting almost, well, I'm getting close to that. And yeah, it's an attitude that you have. And it's a good attitude, but it all starts with what Hilario said. It all starts with love. You know, like these guys that were in there, they had the love or the passion for playing golf.
5: Playing golf.
2: You know, or another one had a passion for writing. Mm-hmm. So we write these, like, secret messages, you know, and I think it was a rock or a piece of paper or something. But, you know, that's part of the secret.
5: And the other one, I guess, from what I'm hearing, you have to have a purpose.
3: Yes.
5: If you don't have find one. Mm-hmm. To have a purpose.
3: Because purpose gives hope.
6: Mm-hmm. I asked my mom, and how come you all didn't take pictures of your wedding? Dijo, en ese tiempo no había tanto o no había dinero para tomar retratos. Le dije, what happened to your wedding dress? And she said, well, we were poor. And they lived in un ranchito para allá para atrás, tenía una casa chiquita. And she says, el velo lo usé para tapar los zancudos. Because it was like a box. That they would hang on the ceiling y ponían colchitas y ahí era la cunita de la del baby, and the velo lo usó para tapar el y era la cuna de ellos hasta que ya no estaba más grande, pero at the beginning, so little by little she started using the material of her wedding dress for other purposes.
1: I think that's beautiful,
5: Cora. Beautiful. Mm-hmm.
1: Because otherwise se va al closet. Y ahí se queda.
6: Pero usted que está en el Society of Rehabilitation, ¿cómo se dice?
5: Del Historical.
6: The Historical Society. I would have loved to have that dress. But she needed it at that time.
1: No, pero...
6: Pero si lo fuera preserved, it would have been great for us, too.
1: Exactly, but she had it for a better purpose.
5: Better purpose. Yeah.
1: Never mind us. I mean, we'll survive somehow. Yeah. But what she did was more important. Because she was raising a family.
5: Yeah,
6: but I was talking about preserving the dress.
1: Oh, bueno. And I know where you're coming from. Pero primero es la familia.
4: Familia. Mm-hmm. El amor para la familia.
6: Yes. See, because I think she used the dress also for baptismal. But they had to do everything by hand.
4: Very practical.
6: So she used the dress para lo de ser el bautismo. With my first sister.
1: Oh, yeah, that's using your head.
6: Or using whatever you have.
1: Your imagination.
6: When money is short. Yeah.
1: That's something beautiful. Algo muy hermoso en que pensar de una madre que trabajó con lo que tenía. Era creative, era creativa y usaba su cabeza. Con razón, todos son muy inteligentes.
6: Yes.
1: Yes, pero.
6: But if there's, because I know, sale una de 102 in Facebook. Their granddaughter puts her a lot. They should do a lot of research with her, a lot of stories and stuff like that. People that are in 100 years or more, even 90, ask them questions.
5: Yes.
1: Yes.
6: Get information. Do videos with them. Stuff like that.
2: I think that's. Very important. I remember when I was doing my research, one of the things I had to do was interview, I won't mention names, but she was an elderly woman here in the community. And she told me some, and I had to record back then we had a like a little recorder, all the things that she went through. I would ask her about Rio Grande City and her teaching experiences and things like that, and it's amazing. And that's I think that's very important that families, you know, keep records like that, mm-hmm. because it keeps a family alive,
4: alive. Mm-hmm.
2: And it keeps the culture alive, which is very important. Unfortunately, right now, this day and age, we're losing a lot of that.
4: And another good thought about that is we're handing down our family history, and through that, we're handing down the imperishable legacy. Because if that's not, it's not recorded or not written down or not handed over, it will get lost.
6: That's why I think it's very important. We did it for several years until the kids became teenagers. Ya no querían. But every year we would take a family picture. We would go to JCPenney and take a family picture because people change.
4: Yes.
6: And the kids grow and stuff, and that's history that you're going to have as a picture.
7: You kept the pictures.
6: Oh, yes. I have them. Now they're into videos and stuff like that, and you put them because yes, and fails. But I think it's very important to take pictures because that's what you can tell your family members, or tus nietos, or tus bisnietos, this was your... Because I wanted to have a picture of them, my parents, married. But they didn't think the money was worth it. Yeah. So...
2: That brings back memories. Was Yolanda and I used to do the same thing. Every Christmas.
6: Yeah. JCPenney.
2: We would go and take pictures. And now... you know, our daughters look at it and say, oh, I remember this. And, and that's good. Yeah. That's good.
6: Or do it every 10 years or every 5 years.
2: Right.
6: Because the kids grow. The kids change. And we change and we grow.
2: And that's a tradition that you could pass down to your family members, which is it's invaluable.
7: Invaluable.
6: Yes.
5: And one of the things that, I don't know, I just thought about it, is maybe if you have a grandparent, ¿verdad? Ask him to record his voice as to see how he talks and stuff like that. So,
6: and we just celebrated Grandparents' Day.
5: Yeah,
7: last week, or that?
6: Yeah. So that's very good, Tony. The preguntar it, videotape.
5: Ahorita se me ocurrió, maybe they should also record their voices.
7: Why is it that we don't pay attention to that?
6: Or even a blessing, could record a blessing from them.
7: But it is what's Grandparents' Day.
6: Mm-hmm.
5: Yeah. Yeah.
7: What was it, Sunday?
6: Yeah. I think it was Sunday or Monday, Saturday, something like that.
7: Yeah. I'm under the impression it was over the weekend.
6: Mm-hmm.
7: But nobody pays attention to that. Father's Day, Mother's Day, okay. But Grandparents' Day?
2: Oh. Well, I know they had it at the school.
5: At the school.
2: It was a wonderful thing.
7: It was a Sunday.
6: Yeah. It was a Sunday. Verified by Mr. Spada.
7: But nobody pays attention to it.
6: Mm-hmm. And I think this is very important.
7: Oh, yes. Because you have a treasure in each one of them because of what they know and what they saw and what they went through.
2: And that's why, I don't know, to me personally, I think that like the, what is the Asian cultures, you know, how they treat their elders, with much more respect, and they value their wisdom, exactly.
7: The Japanese, especially the Chinese.
2: Well, yeah. Eastern, even the Indian, it's invaluable, and we should sort of have, like Corina said, something like that.
6: And if you don't have a grandparent, maybe it's a school project, a school assignment could be done, and maybe go to the nursing home. There's so many viejitos ahí that you could assign to somebody and ask certain questions, either record it or just write them down. Something that will be written. There's so many people there in nursing homes that are by themselves.
7: True.
6: Y son abuelitos.
7: Son abuelitos. Pero lo que tú dijiste es cierto. Están solos.
6: Mm-hmm. Mm-hmm. And then we'll give the school kid an assignment that would, he would have a memory of the cómo contestaron or just being, and maybe a lot of people don't know how it feels to go into a nursing home. So...
7: Yeah, it's an experience.
6: Mm-hmm.
7: Y este, yo por ejemplo me gustaría saber, porque si ves cómo está Río Grande, está el Camposanto mm-hmm. allá, ¿ok? Hasta allá llegaba el pueblo. Según entiendo yo, quedaba out of town.
6: Oh, era out of town.
7: Era mm-hmm. out of town también. Pues así eran los Camposantos.
6: So what was the center?
7: How?
6: ¿Qué era el central?
7: Aquí enfrente.
5: In downtown.
7: Downtown.
6: ¿Cómo qué lugar?
7: Ah, bueno, let's start off.
6: ¿Cómo es Francis Scott? ¿Está la casa de Casa Adobe?
7: More or less.
6: ¿Hay ahí?
7: Sí. 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
6: Mm. Maybe over there.
7: Yo creía que había traído uno, pero no. Pero de un lado puedes ver la casa de los Marx.
5: Five minutes.
7: Bueno, aquí rapidito, pero lo voy a traer the next time. Este, on one side you see where the Marx family lived. Next you see Pache's drugstore, and that should ring a bell with Tony. Mm-hmm. Margot drugstore, mm-hmm. and then where the Gonzalez's live right next door, mm-hmm. which is the what? Is it in there? And then, of course, you see the Hinojosa building. Yes, I think so, Corina.
6: ¿Se lo doy?
7: A ver, este... Oh, yes, here we go. Okay, downtown Rio. Okay. Let's go this way. That used to be Los Chinos restaurant. And I'm sure Tony remembers that.
5: Yes.
6: And what is it now?
7: What is it now? They sell office supplies.
6: Oh, RLA.
7: It's been through a lot. And then right next to it would be the Raul Hinojosa store. And Lalo Hinojosa lived upstairs. And right next door is where the first movie theater was. The Juarez. You can still see the
6: so
7: door.
6: So it was a small town. Como tres o cuatro buildings or more.
7: Yeah, that's about it. And the first movie theater was there, the Juarez. And then, of course, the next one over here, that was something that Guerrero did, Vicente Guerrero. And so they had a store, but look at what it is now. Mike, you live there. And next to that, Mike, is the old bank building. That's now Garza Insurance, right?
5: Mm-hmm. Correct, yeah.
7: And then next to that, of course, you have the old Merardi Hinojosa drugstore. And it wasn't that you went for medicine. It's that you wanted to listen to what they were talking about in front.
5: Oh, and there used to be some beautiful furniture. I won't mention names. And he took some of the things. Yeah, there was a like, drugstore.
7: Yeah.
5: And they had like a counter
7: that, right.
5: with a big mirror in the back or something. And I wonder if he still has that.
7: Yeah.
6: That wasn't what building.
5: It's now where the city offices are or something.
6: Oh.
7: Yeah, because that was the home of Doña Anita Kelsey.
6: Oh.
5: Right.
7: And she left Rio in 1932 to go to McAllen. And I'll never forget what she told my grandmother. Me voy porque la gente aquí no se mueve. She said, ahí están mis tierras tan ricas. Se van a quedar en manos de gente de afuera. In other words, outsiders are going to. Oh, boy. We've only got 2 minutes, so we barely have time to say Hail Mary.
5: Yeah.
7: Dios te salve, María.
5: Llena eres de gracia. 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
5: Amén.
7: Good luck, Rattlers. Good luck, Gators. And good luck, Gladiators.
6: And I'm going to plug a friend and amiga de KSGS. She's having her grand opening at Mr. Gonzalez building today at 12. Vende puras cosas católicas. Vayan por ahí. Va a tener su grand opening. And tomorrow is Tony's birthday, so...
5: Happy birthday.
7: Happy birthday.
5: Closer to 100, Tony. You're one of the ones that's getting closer to that.
6: Thank you, everybody. God bless you. Go to
5: climb up the stairs.
6: See you at the back.
7: Tony. Why did they name you Miguel Hidalgo?
5: No, it's closer to 100.
8: He's close.

0: And now the Angelus with our most reverend Bishop Flores.
1: The angel of the Lord declared unto Mary, and she conceived by the Holy Spirit. Hail Mary, full of grace, the Lord is with thee. Blessed art thou amongst women, and blessed is the fruit of thy womb, Jesus.
2: Holy Mary, Mother of God, pray for us sinners now and at the hour of our death. Amen.
1: Behold the handmaid of the Lord, be it done unto me according to thy word. Hail Mary, full of grace, the Lord is with thee. Blessed art thou amongst women, and blessed is the fruit of thy womb, Jesus.
2: Holy Mary, Mother of God, pray for us sinners now, at the hour of our death. Amen.
1: And the Word was made flesh, and dwelt among us. Hail Mary, full of grace, the Lord is with thee. Blessed art thou amongst women, and blessed is the fruit of thy womb, Jesus.
2: Holy Mary, Mother of God, pray for us sinners now, at the hour of our death. Amen.
1: Pray for us, O Holy Mother of God, that we may be made prompt worthy of the promises of Christ. Let us pray. Pour forth, we beseech thee, O Lord, thy grace into our hearts, that we, to whom the incarnation of Christ thy Son was made known by the message of an angel, may, by his passion and cross, be brought to the glory of his resurrection, through the same Christ our Lord.
2: Amen.
1: In the name of the Father, and of the Son, and of the Holy Spirit.
2: Amen.
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5: Hail Mary, full of grace, the Lord is with thee. Blessed art thou amongst women, and blessed is the fruit of thy womb, Jesus. Holy Mary, Mother of God, pray for us sinners, now and the hour of our death. Amen. Our Father, who art in heaven, hallowed be thy name. Thy kingdom come, thy will be done, on earth as it is in heaven. Give us this day our daily bread, and forgive us our trespasses, as we forgive those who trespass against us. And lead us not into temptation, but deliver us from evil. Amen. Hail Mary, full of grace, the Lord is with thee. Blessed art thou amongst women, and blessed is the fruit of thy womb, Jesus. Holy Mary, Mother of God, pray for us sinners, now and the hour of our death. Amen.
6: ¿Qué tal, amigos? 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
1: And now the Angelus with our most reverend Bishop Flores.
2: The angel of the Lord declared unto Mary, and she conceived by the Holy Spirit. Hail Mary, full of grace, the Lord is with thee. Blessed art thou amongst women, and blessed is the fruit of thy womb, Jesus.
3: Holy Mary, Mother of God, pray for us sinners now and at the hour of our death. Amen.
2: Behold, the handmaid of the Lord, be it done unto me according to thy word. Hail Mary, full of grace, the Lord is with thee. Blessed art thou amongst women, and blessed is the fruit of thy womb, Jesus.
3: Holy Mary, Mother of God, pray for us sinners now and at the hour of our death. Amen.
2: And the Word was made flesh and dwelt among us. Hail Mary, full of grace, the Lord is with thee. Blessed art thou amongst women, and blessed is the fruit of thy womb, Jesus.
3: Holy Mary, Mother of God, pray for us sinners now and at the hour of our death. Amen.
2: Pray for us, O Holy Mother of God, that we may be made worthy of the promises of Christ. Let us pray. Pour forth, we beseech thee, O Lord, thy grace into our hearts, that we, to whom the incarnation of Christ thy Son was made known by the message of an angel, may, by his passion and cross, be brought to the glory of his resurrection, through the same Christ our Lord.
3: Amen.
2: In the Father, and of the Son, and of the Holy Spirit.
3: Amen.
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0: You are indeed holy, O Lord, and all you have created rightly gives you praise. For through your Son, our Lord Jesus Christ, by the power and working of the Holy Spirit.
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2: Hail Mary, full of grace, the Lord is with thee. Blessed art thou amongst women, and blessed is the fruit of thy womb, Jesus. Holy Mary, Mother of God, pray for us sinners, now and the hour of our death. Amen. Our Father, who art in heaven, hallowed be thy name. Thy kingdom come, thy will be done, on earth as it is in heaven. Give us this day our daily bread, and forgive us our trespasses, as we forgive those who trespass against us. And lead us not into temptation, but deliver us from evil. Amen. Hail Mary, full of grace, the Lord is with thee. Blessed art thou amongst women, and blessed is the fruit of thy womb, Jesus. Holy Mary, Mother of God, pray for us sinners, now and the hour of our death. Amen.
3: ¿Qué tal, amigos? 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
2: Hail Mary, full of grace, the Lord is with thee. Blessed art thou amongst women, and blessed is the fruit of thy womb, Jesus. Holy Mary, Mother of God, pray for us sinners, now and the hour of our death. Amen. Our Father, who art in heaven, hallowed be thy name. Thy kingdom come, thy will be done, on earth as it is in heaven. Give us this day our daily bread, and forgive us our trespasses, as we forgive those who trespass against us. And lead us not into temptation, but deliver us from evil. Amen. Hail Mary, full of grace, the Lord is with thee. Blessed art thou amongst women, and blessed is the fruit of thy womb, Jesus. Holy Mary, Mother of God, pray for us sinners, now and the hour of our death. Amen.
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0: And now the Angelus with our most reverend Bishop Flores.
1: The angel of the Lord declared unto Mary, and she conceived by the Holy Spirit. Hail Mary, full of grace, the Lord is with thee. Blessed art thou amongst women, and blessed is the fruit of thy womb, Jesus.
2: Holy Mary, Mother of God, pray for us sinners now and at the hour of our death. Amen.
1: Behold, the handmaid of the Lord, be it done unto me according to thy word. Hail Mary, full of grace, the Lord is with thee. Blessed art thou amongst women, and blessed is the fruit of thy womb, Jesus.
2: Holy Mary, Mother of God, pray for us sinners now, at the hour of our death. Amen.
1: And the Word was made flesh, and dwelt among us. Hail Mary, full of grace, the Lord is with thee. Blessed art thou amongst women, and blessed is the fruit of thy womb, Jesus.
2: Holy Mary, Mother of God, pray for us sinners now, at the hour of our death. Amen.
1: Pray for us, O Holy Mother of God, that we may be made worthy of the promises of Christ. Let us pray. Pour forth, we beseech thee, O Lord, thy grace into our hearts, that we, to whom the incarnation of Christ thy Son was made known by the message of an angel, may, by his passion and cross, be brought to the glory of his resurrection, through the same Christ our Lord.
2: Amen.
1: In the name of the Father, and of the Son, and of the Holy Spirit.
2: Amen.
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2: Hail Mary, full of grace, the Lord is with thee. Blessed art thou amongst women, and blessed is the fruit of thy womb, Jesus. Holy Mary, Mother of God, pray for us sinners, now and the hour of our death. Amen. Our Father, who art in heaven, hallowed be thy name. Thy kingdom come, thy will be done, on earth as it is in heaven. Give us this day our daily bread, and forgive us our trespasses, as we forgive those who trespass against us. And lead us not into temptation, but deliver us from evil. Amen. Hail Mary, full of grace, the Lord is with thee. Blessed art thou amongst women, and blessed is the fruit of thy womb, Jesus. Holy Mary, Mother of God, pray for us sinners, now and the hour of our death. Amen.
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4: Good morning, everyone. On this special Wednesday morning, we are recording this live program, Spiritual Sparkles Part 20. 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Our presenter today is Mr. Larry Patino, and he'll take it from here with very, very spiritual, special information for you. So welcome to the show today.
5: This morning she couldn't join us, but she said she'll be tuning in. All right, so we have a wonderful, interesting topic, I think, today to discuss, and as much as we can, God willing, we might be able to discuss the most important points. So before we begin, let's say a short prayer to the Holy Spirit, and let's put ourselves in the presence of God. Then try to focus our minds in the heart where God dwells, and let's invoke the power of the Holy Spirit by praying this prayer. So we will start.
6: Come Holy Ghost, Creator blessed, vouchsafe within our souls to rest. Come with thy grace and heavenly aid, and fill the hearts which thou hast made.
7: To thee, the Comforter, we cry. To thee, the gift of God Most High, the fount of life, the fire of love, the soul's anointing from above, the sevenfold gifts of grace are thine, O finger of the hand divine, true promise of the Father thou, who dost the tongue with speech endow, thy light to every thought impart, and shed thy love in every heart, the weakness of our mortal state, with deathless might invigorate. Drive far away our wily foe, and thine abiding peace bestow. If thou be our protecting guide, no evil can our steps betide. Make thou to us the Father known, teach us the eternal Son to own, and thee whose name we ever bless, O both the Spirit to confess. Praise we the Father and the Son, the Holy Spirit with them one. And may the Son on us bestow the gifts that from the Spirit flow. Amen. Saint Teresa, pray for us. Saint John of the Cross, pray for us. Saint Padre Pio,
8: pray for us.
7: Saint Therese of Lisieux, pray for us. All right. I will first give you the whole overview of the topic, which is called Protecting Our Best Resource, Mental Attention and Energy. So part one will be talking about attention is a precious gift. Part two, the great leaks of mental energy. Part three is what we think we strengthen. Part four. From scattered attention to recollection. Part five, Blessed Maria Clemenza, attention centered upon God, an example of this principle. Part six is five practices and closing meditation. So I hope we can reach this part. All right. So in part one, attention is a precious resource. Now, welcome again to Spiritual Sparkles, my friends and listeners. This is now number 20. It's been such a short time. We have reached already this episode. Today, we will reflect on something every human being possesses, but something we often spend without realizing how precious it is. Think of our mental attention and energy like costing like about $10,000. That's just an example. But the principle is our mental attention and energy. That's how precious this asset is to us, and we don't realize it. Every morning we awaken with a certain amount of mental and emotional energy. We spend it in thinking, remembering, planning, worrying, reading, watching, talking, praying, loving, and serving. The question is, where are we spending it? Now, attention is a resource. When we give our attention to one thing, that attention is unavailable for something else at that moment. An hour spent mentally replaying an argument is an hour we cannot spend enjoying our family, appreciating creation, doing meaningful work, praying, or simply resting peacefully in God's presence. This leads us to one of the central principles of today's program. What we habitually think about, we gradually become. Because where attention goes, mental energy follows. Where energy repeatedly flows, habits form. Habits gradually shape character, and character influences the direction of our lives. So, we might express it this way. Attention equals thought equals energy equals habit equals character equals destiny. St. Paul gives us a wonderful spiritual discipline in Philippians 4:8. Whatever is true, honorable, just, pure, lovely, and gracious, think about these things. Why? Because thoughts do not remain merely thoughts. Repeated thoughts become tendencies. Tendencies become habits. Habits become character. And therefore, the habitual quality of our thoughts profoundly influences the quality of our lives. All right. Now, here's for discussion. Where has most of my mental attention gone during the past week? Has it generally increased my peace or diminished it? So we are now welcome for comments from our panelists. So any thoughts that might have arisen from part one, remember what we think about, we gradually become. Mental energy is a very huge resource, very much like money. Or even better, because money is inert unless we move it with our intelligence. Mm-hmm. But mental energy, we can direct it anywhere and shape things. So when I think of attention, as I was saying something today, think of it like costing, let's say, $10,000. And every piece of attention we give to anything, all right, be it answering a notification, answering or reading the news or watching a movie or something, we are giving our attention to it, or think of it, you're giving $10,000 to it.
8: Yes, you're just giving it away.
7: Giving it away.
8: Yes.
7: So what's the return there?
8: I think that for me, I think that when I don't have like a structure, I wake up in the morning and I just like feel grumpy because we at that point is we make the day, right?
7: Mm-hmm.
8: So I feel that when I wake up and I spend the time to pray, to give God that time, my day for some reason lasts longer because everything gets done. I don't know why that is, right? But it is, I separate my times. I already prayed. I already have my breakfast. Now I have to go to cleaning the house. Whatever duties that I have get accomplished. But when I don't, and I start like, oh, no, not today. Today I have this. Today I have that. The me thinking about what I'm going to do is wasting time, and I don't do anything. My day just runs out. It does not last. I know that our phones take a lot of time, and we give it a lot of attention. We give the social media, we give the scrolling, we are just so invested, and our time just runs out. Also, I feel that we become what we are thinking, right? We become those negative Nancys. We become those we become that person that nobody wants to be around, because part of our, I think that great part of our suffering comes in our thoughts. We give it the power. We give those thoughts the power, and that is our own doing of suffering. We don't let go of the situation, right? We want to hold on to it, and that's how we become that. We put ourselves in that hole.
7: Yes.
8: Spiraling.
7: So it's actually a structure. Are my thoughts and attention really worth listening to? If somebody were to enter my mind right now,
8: mm-hmm.
7: would that person stay there for a long time, or would just run away because of the scariness and the toxicity of
8: yes.
7: my thoughts?
8: What we have to offer.
7: Yes. So, Tony, any thoughts on this?
6: I have. I'm not very good at remembering things. So what I do, I think of the things I want to put it, have attention for the next day. See? So then I write a little reminder. Usually I use my phone, and I go to reminders, and I write down all the things that I think I need to accomplish the next day.
7: Mm-hmm.
6: See? So that's the way I go about it. Sometimes it has to do, I have several lists. Sometimes, you know, like for example, like in the morning, the medicine, the stuff like that, and that's one of the lists. And then things that I want to accomplish in during my day, like for let's say religious or spiritual. And of course, there you can make as many lists as you want. So, but that's usually what I do. I try to, because I'm not going to remember. I know I'm not. So I have to have that list.
9: I just wanted to add, I do the same thing. I make this list like what I do like every Sunday afternoon, right?
6: Yeah.
9: I make a list. Okay, for the week, on Monday I want to do this, and then I forget the list. I don't know where I left the list. So I make another list, right? Yeah, then, yes. And then, okay, at 4 o'clock in the morning, I'm going to do this. And at 5, I'm going to go exercise this. And I'm going to read the Bible. I'm going to do this other thing. Then I forget because life gets in the way, you know. But, yeah, I'm the same way. I make those lists, and then I start thinking, why am I making a list if I lose them? So then and I put them on the phone, and then I forget that they're in the phone. No, it's a cycle. It's a treadmill that we're in. But I just wanted to also add that, you know, you're talking about mental energies, and one of the things I think we discussed in another program was our thoughts also become our words. Mm-hmm. And one of the things, the science, again, I'm going back to the science or scientifically, when we speak words, or when we speak, that's energy that's coming from our hearts and our minds, but it's actually energy that's traveling through space. And if you look, and now I'm the scientist in me, you know, you see the air move mm-hmm. when you speak.
10: Make ripples.
9: Yes, it makes ripples, or it's a frequency, mm-hmm. okay? So your words are very powerful, and they affect other people, especially when you direct things. That's why gossiping and all mm-hmm. you know, all those evils. Mm-hmm. I can't remember what, you know, they're bad. That's not good, because all these things that are coming out of your mouth, it's real energy or frequencies that you are moving the air around you, and it's hitting somebody else.
10: Yes.
9: And it's actually going into that other person's mind.
10: Yes, they do.
9: Yeah,
10: they do.
9: It's true, and it's
10: very true,
9: because it's scientifically being proven. But that's the negative side. There's also the positive side, which we need to concentrate on. Is by the same token, if you speak about good things and the positive things about another person, it'll help them change. It'll help you change. So all these things are very important. That's why a spiritual life is very important. And going back to the lists, I think that one of the priorities in making those lists is, where do you put your spiritual life in those lists?
10: Mm-hmm.
9: Oh, it should be number one.
10: Yes.
9: It should be the first thing.
10: Yes.
9: And I
10: love that.
9: And I just want to add something real quick, my own personal advice, that sometimes your spiritual life, for me, well, I'll speak for myself only. The good thing is that I do it very, very early in the morning, because that's when everything is quiet. And even in the Bible, it tells you about silence and quietness, you know. And this is energy or mental energy that you're forming. And like Clarissa said earlier, there's a peace that is given to you, and it lasts throughout the whole day. I mean, we could go on and on and on. I know we have a lot of things to cover in this program today. But yeah, I can relate to what Tony was talking about, was those lists. And then I forget where I left the list, and so I make another list, and I forget where that one is. Then I throw this one away, and I put this up, and then I look through my pockets, and I have all these pieces of paper, and I'm like, oh, yeah. Now, yeah. Yeah, but that's good to organize yourself. Mm-hmm.
10: Yes. So, all right. Let's go back to Tony's comments, the lists. What I get there is that you are organizing your energies.
9: Right.
10: Because that's where you're planning to put your mind and effort for the following day, right? Maybe also for today, right? So that's a good strategy of organizing your energies. Writing them down is organizing mental energies and probable activities. Very good. To Dr. Mike's comments, yes, and he said, thoughts are energies, and they translate to words and actions, and whatever we think, speak, and act have ripples that go from us towards the person or whatever objects that they are directed. So if they're negative, mm-hmm. gossip, it impacts the internal life of the person to whom the gossip or the bad thoughts are directed to. And if it's good, like praying for others, healing prayers and all that, it also affects them. Mm-hmm. Now, just a personal example. Many times, all of us must have experienced this. Mm-hmm. Like, you think very strongly, the image of this person comes up in your head. Suddenly, the phone rings, and you answer, it's the same person. It means that his mental or her mental energy is impacting our thoughts. It is actually hitting us. Mm-hmm. And we see it in our minds first, and then follows the action. Well, the phone, oh, I just received his thoughts, and now he calls me.
9: Right.
10: So, yeah, let's be careful of our thought energies because they're power. Thought is power.
9: Yeah, and I think that's why the monks would live ascetic lives, you know, up in the mountains or in the deserts or wherever, so whether they can concentrate on what Jesus was trying to let us all know, which is love, you know. And and that's why inside, and it's in the Bible, every time you read it, it always speaks about quiet and peace, and there's a reason for that, because that's when your mental thoughts and your spiritual life becomes one with God. You form a very personal relationship with the Lord. And I think that's why they would do this. And we should take that as an example. And or what you should do, or what I do, is I pick a saint and I try to emulate their life or their lifestyle, you know. And all of these things are important. But yeah, your mental energy of what your thoughts are, you know, you need to, first of all, you need to be careful, number one. But just think about the good things, the positive things that are out there. And, you know, concentrate on the loved ones, like Mr. Patiño. You're right, you know. Things have, or your words have energy and power. And it's amazing.
10: Amazing.
4: And all these things that Mr. Gonzalez says about life coming up are things that come up during the day that are challenges to you're trying to put your attention to something, and they come up and then they need an immediate response.
10: So
4: now you have to prioritize.
10: Ah, there you go, Tony. All right. Prioritize.
4: Which one will I do first?
10: There you go. Yeah. Very good.
9: It's called contingency theory.
10: Yes. Now, good. Let's connect this together to what Ms. Clarissa has mentioned here. Why is it that when she starts her day thinking of God and planning her day with the thought of the Lord, it seems that things get so easily done? And Dr. Gonzalez just gave us a kind of a clue why that happens, because when we think, we attune ourselves to wholeness, right? To the source of all energies, to love. And so when we're thinking of God, we're actually adding to our energies, and so our work gets done so smoothly.
8: Yes.
10: Right?
8: And I see that it don't matter if I spend five minutes, 20 minutes, my day will be done. My chores will get through. And it was so funny because the lists, right? Sometimes we have so many things going on in our heads, and we want to do everything at the same time. So we push things, and then we prioritize what we're going to do first. One thing that I am very guilty of, I'll be cooking, I'll be washing dishes, I'll be putting things in the laundry, I'll be doing 1,000 things at the same time. And I have learned to like recognize it and say, hey, Clarissa, stop. Just one thing, right? Do this correctly and then move on to the next. What Mr. Mike was saying too, that the energy, and that's very interesting, that even if we think that with gossip, or we say something nice about somebody that's not in the same room, the energy will get there.
10: Yes.
8: That is very interesting, because if we go to the store and we meet with somebody that is not very
10: positive
8: at that moment, it's up to us. We need to be positive, and we see it immediately there, right? The energy. But since we can't see because the other person is far away. We can't see the damage,
9: that's
8: been done. We put it to a side. So we need to be aware that this is going through, and the energy is sent.
10: Is sent.
8: So,
10: and be sure we are responsible for those.
8: Yes.
10: Gossip is one of the greatest sins. But anyway, we'll just go back to it later. Let's go back to Tony's mention of prioritizing, right? So, and then you mentioned something like doing, you wanted to do so many things mm-hmm. all at the same time. So now we go to part two, which is, what are the general ways in which this energy, this mental energy, leaks from us? All right? So, much of our mental energy does not disappear through crisis. It leaks away through little things like little holes in a bucket. Notification, another headline, text message, something said about us, argument we keep replaying, someone criticizes us, for the next 2 hours we mentally defend ourselves, someone misunderstands us, we compose imaginary speeches explaining why we were right, someone disappoints us, we replay the event 20 times. The original event may have lasted 5 minutes, mm-hmm. but we replay it for several hours. But through rumination, that's one word, we can recreate it for hours, even years. So rumination is not good. So there's an important difference.

0: it's now time for prayer. To which activity do I give my energy first? Mm-hmm. All right? So it's also a good one. We'll ask, is this argument worth my energy? Is this criticism worth my energy? This resentment, this headline? And then, all right? So, yeah, we decide. We discern. And if somebody just came to us and then met us and then said, "Hi, Mr. Tony, you're here. Good morning." And then starts to talk to us. "So, Mr. Tony, are you just going to easily hand this person your $10,000 of mental energy?"
1: Well, sometimes it happens.
0: Like, for example, two days ago, I got a call from a distant relative, and she was very close to me when we were little. But now that we have become adults, my last conversation with her lasted 2 hours. All right? So she called. I was in prayer. And I said, "Do I answer this? This will consume another 2 hours." So I just didn't answer, declined. So, yeah, I think that was one good thing, that I preserved my $10,000 worth of mental energy.
2: Yes.
0: Yes.
2: Yes. Well, I know that I in that, it's very hard when it's family members. It's very hard because you know what they're trying to do, and you're like, okay, am I going to engage? No.
0: There. Engage or not engage. Yes.
2: I rather not engage, not today. Thank you. I rather protect my peace and my mental.
0: Protect your peace. That is so true.
2: Yes.
0: Protect your peace. And as Dr. Mike was saying, so among these things that want to claim our energy, mental energy, what do we prioritize? So if our priority among these things is spiritual, meaning God word, so I think it's easy just to choose, right? Meaning if you're dedicated and committed to the life of Christ and the life of God, it's just easy to choose. No, this will not get me God word. I'd rather choose this way, all right? Not answer. Now, but there's a common tendency nowadays for us, multitasking, and let's go back to your thought a while ago. I want to do so many things all at the same time. Wow, that's a great leak of energy too. Yes. And causes inefficiency. So they say, they recommend, "Oh, I'm a multitasker," and they're so proud of it. No. Siri, it doesn't bring any efficient work, nor does it provide a correct outcome. Mm-hmm. All right, so we have a station break.
3: Esta es KSGS 99.9 FM, la estación católica de las buenas noticias, transmitiendo desde Rio Grande City, Texas, una estación de las hermanas benedictinas del monasterio aquí en Rio Grande City. I think we're going to continue with the program.
0: All right.
2: Okay.
0: So, now, any thoughts about that? You're a housewife, so I think that's part of the people in the house who are confronted with some of this, you know, daily duties and chores, and you want to do them as fast and as quickly as possible. What's your strategy, Ms. Clarissa?
2: My strategy now, because it used to not be this way. But my strategy now is I ask nicely and I say, "In your time, can you do this? Right? Please." Mm. Just nicely. And I have a better response than if I, back then, that I was like, I want it now, you know, and be more aggressive with the way I asked. But I think that now I get a better response. Asking nicely.
0: Nicely. True, true, true. Dr. Mike?
3: We're talking.

0: talking about mental energy and leaks, you know, when you're throwing away, like you say, you're throwing away $10,000 and what it's not supposed to. I think the key here, again, is discernment. Being able to understand what is good and what is not, what is worth pursuing and what is not worth pursuing. Mm-hmm. And a lot of times we make the wrong decisions because we lack faith. We lack faith in God up above, that he's God is with us 24 hours a day, 7 days a week. He's always there with us, and we tend to forget that. Mm-hmm. So we lack that faith. So when we lack that faith in God and in Jesus, or Jesus being with us, you know, we tend to make the wrong decisions. Our discernment is skewed, you know. It's going off in the wrong direction. And having faith in the right thing to do, or being able to discern what is correct and what is not correct, is simply looking within your heart, as to what is correct and what is not. The difficult part about discernment is that sometimes you have to make difficult decisions that is going to affect other people. Again, we're going back to that energy that we talked about earlier that we give off. But sometimes, like Tony said, there's sometimes when you have to put your foot down and do what is correct. And that's where discernment comes in. But at the end, when you use discernment correctly, and you believe and you have faith in God up above, at the end of the day, you will go to bed in peace, because you know you did the right thing. You know you did the correct thing in that moment, or for that person, or for that self. Mm-hmm. And sometimes it may not be the best thing for that person. Again, Jesus said, I'll be there with you 100% of the way. I'm always there with you. But it doesn't mean I'm going to make things easier for you. It doesn't mean I'm going to solve everything for you. Mm-hmm. But I'm there with you to support you. And there's going to be hard things to do. And you have to. Because if you do not, you're making that hole even bigger. And we talked about that mental energy. You know, you're making it worse. You're making it negative. And that's bad. So faith in God up above, and having faith that if you put him first, the correct decision is going to be made. It may not be the best thing for that yourself or that other person, but it's the right thing to do. That's why discernment is very, very important. I just wanted to add that.
1: Yes, it might not feel pleasant for the ego, but it's really good for the soul.
0: Right.
1: Yes. So going to that, having faith, which develops good discernment, is another way to really preserve the integrity of our mental and spiritual energy. Mm-hmm. Because when we choose the right thing instead of the wrong thing, many negative consequences, we are making the holes in our bucket bigger. Mm-hmm. So as Dr. Mike was saying, when we choose always the right thing, we go to bed at night completely at peace. It means that our energies have been renewed. Mm-hmm. Yeah. Renew me like an eagle.
0: Right.
1: There. Mm-hmm. So as you were saying that before, why is it that when I think of God and plan my day, I still feel full of energy and then do my things so easily? Yes. Because we have gone to the source.
2: Yes. And then to add to this part, that we often hold on to things that happened, and we hold on and we hold on, and we create a habit, right? We already have this habit.
1: True.
2: But the thing is that we have to make really search in your heart, and I think that really think about it. Are we looking for a stage, or are we looking to be heard? Because we're just holding on to this, because this person did this to me, and they said, and they acted very badly upon me, or whatever. why are you holding on to it? Because you want to repeat this story? Because you want to be... What are you looking to get out of it, you know? And we have to be truthful to be able to break that habit. What are we looking for holding on to that? Also, I heard, I once was like going through grief of somebody that had passed away. And I would look at around and I would say, why isn't it, like, why am I the only one suffering? Why is everybody going on? And I'm just the one suffering. And then I remember Father Eduardo that day said, don't expect no one to suffer with you.
1: True.
2: It was like he was talking to me. Don't expect nobody to suffer with you. Nobody can understand your suffering. So we go back to this also. Why are you holding on? Because somebody told you something nasty. Because somebody did you wrong. Why? Just... turn to see him. He was in the cross. Turn to see him and really leave it there. Break that cycle of habit, ugly habit, to holding on to things, collecting what? What are you collecting, you know? Why are you holding on to this? To add it to your trophy shelf? You know? We have to be honest to ourselves.
0: But you know what? I know some other things we have to discuss, but this is directly related to part three about strength.
1: Strength.
0: And this, going through that and being able to make those decisions and having faith in God up above is going to give you that strength.
2: Mm-hmm.
0: Making those decisions, making that list, following through that organization that you made, either mentally or writing it down on paper, that gives you strength and peace at the end. So I see all these things are very important, because not only does it give you strength, but it's going to strengthen your faith in God up above.
1: All right. So, yes, making the right decisions and the right use of our mental energies on things that contribute to our peace of mind, to God, add energy to us, give us peace, and give us more efficiency in our lives.
2: Mm-hmm.
1: Because when we're suffering, we're in pain, and just thinking of our pain, our lives become miserable, and the way we relate to others also affects this relationship.
2: Mm-hmm.
1: And as they say, if you suffer, you're suffering alone. If you're happy, everyone is happy with you.
2: Yes.
1: So why stay in that suffering?
0: Mm-hmm. Right.
1: But let me tell an anecdote that's really, really driving home the point. This woman met this holy man, and then she recounted to him, oh, the pain that I underwent. I went to this clinic, and they extracted my tooth. They put a lot of things there. This was in the 1920s. And her description of her grief and pain was so real that the man listening to him asked her, did you have this last week? Oh, no, sir. I had it 20 years ago. She had been reliving her pain for 20 years. Could you imagine the mental energy spent on that? What a waste.
2: Yes.
1: See?
2: The situation had already passed.
1: Passed.
2: And still suffering just
1: and
2: for the pleasure of.
1: And holding on to it.
2: Yes.
1: Holding
2: yes.
1: on. And that's what you call, that's Dr. Mike, you're talking about this many times in class, detachment. Detachment even from our pains and suffering and all that. That's why it frees us for higher things. Our energies could be redirected for other good things.
2: Yes.
1: See?
2: Mm-hmm.
1: So, now let's go back to strengthening what we think we strengthen. And I want now to emphasize the value of creating our own mental, emotional, and physical environments. Now, environment doesn't mean only the place where we live or where we go, although that's very important. So the good place to start is the home, right?
2: Mm-hmm.
1: If we have decided to make our lives spiritual, make the home really like a domestic church. Yeah. That's why Father Eduardo's idea of installing, and the Legion of Mary installing the images of Christ and Mother Mary and have a particular altar there, changes the environment in the house. So that's one. Mental environment. Oh, this is so hard sometimes to do, because what we think always we strengthen. Now, if we spend, let's say, out of the 12 hours that we're awake, let's say 7 hours of it scrolling through social media. That is 7 hours of mental environment that just comes to us, and all the trash that they're throwing at us, we are now carrying that burden.
0: Right.
1: And who wants to carry the loads of others?
2: Mm-hmm.
1: All right? So now that is a discernment of choosing the right mental environment.
0: And I want to add something that Tony had mentioned. It was last week. That's why, again, I don't watch the news anymore, because it's all just negative and
1: trash.
0: Bad. Right, it's all trash. So, again, there comes with discernment. And you know what? I stopped watching the news for what, it's been 2 weeks or a week. And I feel a lot better.
1: A lot better.
0: And I'm using my time now to pray.
1: Mm-hmm.
0: And it has actually helped. And at the end, you're listening to all this, you're watching it on TV, all these bad things. And at the end, what are you going to do about all this?
1: Precisely.
0: There's nothing you can do
1: and
0: about
1: you
0: it.
1: Spent, let's say, 1 hour is costing you $20,000 of your mental energy. Mm-hmm. 7 hours? My gosh. Are you willing to give that resource to somebody who you don't even know?
3: But there are some discernment that you have to do. You have to do it because, for example, let's say Father Eduardo, he tells us there's going to be a meeting for all the people that are going to give the Holy Communion to the sick.
1: Mm-hmm.
3: Okay? Well, we have to use this the social media.
1: Of course.
3: See?
1: Of course.
3: So, but you have to decide
1: which
3: one you want.
1: Correct. Mm-hmm. Correct.
3: Yeah.
1: Correct. Now, this is just going to be better.
3: Mm-hmm.
1: So page 5, go there to the quote, what we continually attend to is strengthened within ourselves, right? So we're not only affecting others, but we're affecting mostly ourselves.
2: Mm-hmm.
1: If we continually contemplate resentment, we strengthen resentment. If we continually contemplate fear, we strengthen fear. We become nervous all the time. If I continually contemplate selfish desires, I strengthen those desires. But if I repeatedly contemplate compassion, I strengthen a compassionate heart. If I practice gratitude, gratitude grows in me. Mm-hmm. If I contemplate Christ, Christ-like qualities gradually develop within me. The same mental energy, therefore, can contribute toward making us either saints or scoundrels.
0: That is
1: the power of the mind.
0: I just want to add that the key word through all that is contemplation.
1: Mm-hmm.
0: I don't know. Maybe I should leave you, Mr. Patino. I think, Hilario, I think you have a better definition for contemplation. I mean, it's okay to think about things. Contemplation, you know, well, I'll let you explain it.
1: Okay, all right. Good that you mentioned that, Dr. Mike. All right. Contemplation, simply speaking, is using, all right, the focused mind or the concentrated mind on God. That's it. The concentrated mind focused on God. That is contemplation. So when you were saying that your wife before was just so focused on her painting and painting of good things, she was contemplating. She was actually in a state of deep contemplation because the object of her attention was just so focused from her mental energy. Mm-hmm. Then I told you about the story of Fra Angelico, mm-hmm. when he was painting mm-hmm. the images of Christ there. He was crying. He was perfectly focused on Christ while he was painting. That was his contemplation and his prayer. So contemplation is simply a concentrated mind focused on God.
3: And for example, sometimes we don't know what God is. That's a problem. For example, to me, it's His love. And I concentrate in love.
4: Right.
3: But if I am making a list like I like to do, see, I got to add that.
1: List.
3: That list to the list.
1: Yeah,
3: see,
1: yeah.
3: You see, it's good to do this, but with love.
4: Right.
1: Yes, see? Tony, you hit something really, really good.
3: But like making lists is not the entire thing.
4: Right.
3: You have to add what is God. See, mm-hmm.
1: yeah, with love.
3: With love,
1: because this is also one thing I want to share: a spiritual practice of mine. There in our dining table, which is some pictures of the mm-hmm. saints. So when we eat mm-hmm. with the Last Supper, mm-hmm. you eat like you remember Christ mm-hmm. there eating with you, right? So I have some quotes there for the day, like not the week, sometimes the day, sometimes for months, like the quality I want to develop, all right? So I put it there. So like, for example, I was made for you alone, and let my day be pleasing to you in all my activities in the morning, noon, and night time. So I just remind myself of that. That's my list, Tony.
3: Yes.
1: To start the attitude of the day that this is a consecrated day for God. As Father Eduardo said, you can consecrate time, you can consecrate the place, and you can concentrate people.
2: Mm-hmm.
1: See? So, yeah. That's a good one. The list there are some affirmations or prayers to remind yourself.
3: Yes.
1: Yes.
2: Mm-hmm. I want to add something. Sometimes the word contemplate may seem a little bit like...
1: too far off.
2: Too far off. But we all do it. We all do it. And we don't realize that we're doing it. I don't know if you guys remember, but when you were small, and sometimes your moms or your grandmas would have to have that time where they would like go and lie for a little bit. And it's like, okay, just quiet down, right?
1: Mm.
2: They were doing it. We ourselves, sometimes we're just, you know what, we come for heat and we just sit and we just want to cool off and we're just quiet and we're sitting there. We're doing it. We just don't understand that we are.
1: Contemplation.
2: It's very simple. It's just like you are in that quiet space, refreshing or just, you know, finding a quiet time for yourself. You just have to add the thinking of God,
4: yes.
2: bringing God into that
4: right.
2: quiet stillness. But we all do it, and it's not difficult. But we hear the word, and we get scared
1: yes.
2: because we don't know what that is.
1: Correct.
2: But everybody does it.
1: I agree with that completely, and you brought out a really profound insight there. Because inside of us is already the soul, meaning the image of God within us, and that soul is always at peace with itself.
2: Mm-hmm.
1: Now, I'd like to ask Mr. Cepeda to show us a picture of the lake, all right? So, look at the picture of the lake. Yeah. At first, you will see, yeah, that one, Mr. Cepeda, yeah. The moon has always been there. The moon of God in our souls and the moon of God Himself, it's always there. But if our minds are dark with the clouds of worry, fear, look at that. The reflection of the moon is so ruffled on the waters. Now look at the other one. When our minds are still, like what you were saying, naturally the reflection of the moon just is there. Mm-hmm. That's contemplation. Yes. That's why they say, be still and know that you are, know that I'm God. It's there. We're carrying it around, mm-hmm. but the trick or the secret is how to get to that space of stillness. And it can happen like you're just resting and all this stuff, you go into that space. Yes. It's a natural capacity.
2: Yes.
1: Mm-hmm. And we make it complicated.
2: Yeah. We hear it and we think it's something so far off, from our understanding.
1: And we're carrying it all around, yes, with us all the time.
2: So our soul does remember, but mm-hmm. we have to acknowledge.
1: Yes.
2: We have to.
1: And another picture there, it's good. So, yes, this is an example again. It's a picture of a cup with water in it. And if the water in the cup is still, look at what happens. The moon's reflection is perfectly the reflection. There means peace, the presence mm-hmm. of God and all that. So all we have to do is just stop moving.
2: Mm-hmm.
1: Meaning be still. And that's why they have this saying, the other one, the opposite, when the waters in the cup of our minds are ruffled, look at the image of the moon. It's all distorted. But when the water is calm, the image of the moon is perfectly reflected. So as they say, God is always near, all of us, inside of us. And what if we feel far? And guess who moved? We did.
2: He did.
1: Yes. Mm-hmm. Not yet. Okay. So, yeah, the power of the mind can either make us saints or scoundrels. Saints or criminals of ourselves sometimes. Okay. So, what are the some things that we can practically do? And if we go to page 7, a spiritual practice begins by gathering our dissipated mental energies again. And how do you do that? Jesus teaches us to enter the inner room. David said, be still and know that I am God. Notice the order. First, be still.
2: Mm-hmm.
1: And then, know. And then Mr. Cepeda already showed the picture. Imagine a lake. If the water is ruffled and if there's clouds of doubt, the reflection of the moon is distorted. But when the waters of the lake are still, and there are no clouds of doubt and worry, the reflection of God's presence is perfectly reflected. And the practice of centering prayer, Dr. Mike, simply is a discipline to still the mind quickly, at will. Because centering prayer and stilling the mind is a skill, just like any skill. Painting, running, it's a skill to be learned. It can be learned.
4: Yep.
1: But it has not been taught as explicitly before. No.
4: And I think centering, I try to do it every day. But I've found out that, yes, the more you do it, the easier it becomes. The deeper you get into that, which is unbelievable.
1: Yes. All right, so it's time already. The time went by so fast, and we had so many good insights that we have gathered. So just to recap, our mental energy is our best resource. Be careful where we spend it. If we spend it outside, we become dissipated, meaning on useless things. If we spend it with God, with Christ in the heart, we become renewed, we become whole, we develop wholeness, which is holiness.
2: Yes.
1: All right. So thank you very much, dear audience. I hope you pick up something practical, just one thing today, and apply it quickly within 24 hours. So let's end with a prayer. In the name of the Father, the Son, the Holy Spirit. Amen. Let's pray the glory be. Glory be to the Father, and to the Son, to the Holy Spirit. As it was in the beginning, is now, and ever shall be, world without end. Amen. In the name of the Father, the Son, the Holy Spirit. Amen. As Miss Corina would say, go to Mass.
3: Go to Mass, everybody.
1: Bring a friend, yes. All right, thank you.

0: And now the Angelus with our most reverend Bishop Flores.
1: The angel of the Lord declared unto Mary, and she conceived by the Holy Spirit. Hail Mary, full of grace, the Lord is with thee. Blessed art thou amongst women, and blessed is the fruit of thy womb, Jesus.
2: Holy Mary, Mother of God, pray for us sinners now and at the hour of our death. Amen.
1: Behold, the handmaid of the Lord, be it done unto me according to thy word. Hail Mary, full of grace, the Lord is with thee. Blessed art thou amongst women, and blessed is the fruit of thy womb, Jesus.
2: Holy Mary, Mother of God, pray for us sinners now, at the hour of our death. Amen.
1: And the Word was made flesh, and dwelt among us. Hail Mary, full of grace, the Lord is with thee. Blessed art thou amongst women, and blessed is the fruit of thy womb, Jesus.
2: Holy Mary, Mother of God, pray for us sinners now, at the hour of our death. Amen.
1: Pray for us, O Holy Mother of God, that we may be made prompt worthy of the promises of Christ. Let us pray. Pour forth, we beseech thee, O Lord, thy grace into our hearts, that we, to whom the incarnation of Christ thy Son was made known by the message of an angel, may by his passion and cross be brought to the glory of his resurrection through the same Christ our Lord.
2: Amen.
1: In the name of the Father, and of the Son, and of the Holy Spirit.
2: Amen.
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5: Hail Mary, full of grace, the Lord is with thee. Blessed art thou amongst women, and blessed is the fruit of thy womb, Jesus. Holy Mary, Mother of God, pray for us sinners, now and the hour of our death. Amen. Our Father, who art in heaven, hallowed be thy name. Thy kingdom come, thy will be done, on earth as it is in heaven. Give us this day our daily bread, and forgive us our trespasses, as we forgive those who trespass against us. And lead us not into temptation, but deliver us from evil. Amen. Hail Mary, full of grace, the Lord is with thee. Blessed art thou amongst women, and blessed is the fruit of thy womb, Jesus. Holy Mary, Mother of God, pray for us sinners, now and the hour of our death. Amen.
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8: This is an EWTN News Link. I'm Anna Mitchell from the Sunrise Morning Show. The U.S. Commission on International Religious Freedom is urging President Trump to press China to release people imprisoned for their religious beliefs. The appeal comes ahead of Chinese President Xi Jinping's planned September 24th visit to Washington. The commission has called for the release of Catholic pro-democracy advocate Jimmy Lai and others. And during his general audience today, Pope Leo continued his catechesis on Gaudium et Spes, focusing on the importance of human relationships. He said, quote, "Our understanding of human community is based on the foundation of the dignity of the human person. Instead of seeing differences as a danger or threat, the vision of humanity as a community of persons enables us to work together to seek the common good." For more news with a Catholic perspective, visit EWTNnews.com. Catholic Answers Live starts now.

0: Hello, welcome to Catholic Answers Live. I think you're going to really enjoy the next 2 hours. We got Joe Heschmeyer, who I'm going to just start calling him Fancy Joe Heschmeyer because he dresses so fancy these days. Fancy Joe Heschmeyer is here, and we're going to talk prayer. So you got two of the best things out there, Joe Heschmeyer and prayer, combined into one show. Joe Heschmeyer, of course, the author of many books, including The Eucharist is Really Jesus, The Early Church Was the Catholic Church, Pope Peter, Defending the Church's Most Distinctive Doctrine in a Time of Crisis. Welcome, Joe Heschmeyer.
1: It's good to be here. Saying me and prayer in that context, or prayer and me in that context, I'm just reminded of the Gretzky brothers. They have the record for the most goals scored.
0: I know what you're talking about. Yeah, they have the highest number of goals scored by a pair of brothers in NHL history. And,
1: yes,
0: and break
1: exactly.
0: It down for me.
1: There's 2,861 goals between the two of them.
0: Yeah.
1: Wayne scored 2,857 of them, and his brother scored four.
0: But still,
1: so,
0: he is a record holder.
1: Like, rare in you.
0: Yeah. So you,
1: I'm the Brent Gretzky.
0: Okay, I just want to make sure you didn't think you were the Wayne Gretzky here, and prayer was the Brett. A lot of people. Actually, prayer is difficult. I don't know if you know this. First of all, is it something that you do?
1: It is.
0: Okay. I just want to make sure that I'm not talking to some kind of phony here.
1: This would be a disastrous couple hours if I was like, I should start doing
0: this. This is a great idea. I should probably start in on this.
1: Pray tell.
0: All right. So the basic theme we're going to have for the 2 hours is, what do people get wrong about prayer? And well, I've got some apologetics questions. You know, people always want to know things like, or not always, but sometimes we get the question like, why should I even pray? God already knows everything. Like, you crazy Christians are so dumb or something. And we'll get to those more, controverted questions. But also, I think when it comes to prayer, there are just many, many, many heartfelt, sincere questions. So I will just start with the what do people get wrong about prayer? If I just come to you and say, Joe Heschmeyer, tell me some things people get wrong about prayer, what comes to mind?
1: There are two things that immediately come to mind. These are both autobiographical. These are things that I got wrong about prayer for a long time, and things which, in speaking to people about prayer, I find that these come up quite a bit. So the first one is the idea that you have to really be in the driver's seat in prayer. And you have to really fill it up with activity.
0: Oh.
1: And this is a normal kind of impulse at first, but it's the idea that, okay, if I go and I'm spending an hour at church, maybe in adoration, maybe before the tabernacle, maybe I'm just spending some time at my house, I need to make sure that from front to back, I fill up every moment of that time with some kind of activity. And so I need to be praying the rosary. I need to be, doing this spiritual reading. I need to have like an agenda for what I'm going to do the whole time that I'm there. And that is not how good prayer works. You know, if you were having a friend over to your house, or if you were going to visit the king or something like this, some great personage, and your idea was, okay, I'm going to fill up the entire time and I'm not going to do any listening. I'm not going to let them get a word in edgewise. That would be a, you would not be a good friend. You would not be a good subject of the king.
0: That's a great point.
1: Because you're not actually taking a posture of listening. You're not actually taking this posture of attentiveness. So that's the first error. I think it's very common, because when you're not doing that, it can feel like you're not doing anything, because you're spending time in prayer, maybe focused on a particular scripture passage, or maybe just the idea of Jesus, some moment from the Gospels, maybe a particular thing you have in mind, or maybe you're just sitting there in the presence of God. And this idea that you can just spend time with him and that this also constitutes prayer is really revolutionary for people. I think part of this is a broad human problem we have today in the West, that we are human doers rather than human beings. We don't just exist. We feel like our worth is in our activity. So
0: right.
1: We're constantly doing rather than being. But there's also this specific dimension with prayer. So I'm reminded here of a story that St. John Vianney would tell, where there was, I believe it was a farmer in his parish who would spend hours a day in prayer. And finally he asked a man, what do you do all day? And the man said, I look at him and he looks at me. And that's such a beautiful understanding of prayer, that you're going to look at your Savior and allowing yourself to be seen by him and receiving that. And that's all that it takes. So that's the first, and that is the biggest, in my view, the biggest problem in how we pray. Like, if we learn how to do that, we will grow tremendously in prayer. To that end, I'd actually like to recommend a book that Pope Leo has recommended called The Practice of the Presence of God by Brother Lawrence of the Resurrection. And it's all about that, learning to just be in the presence of God, no matter where you are. Because even if you're not in front of the tabernacle, even if you're not at Mass, even if you're not in some holy place, God is already looking at you. And so you can look at him in the interior kind of eyes of your soul and allow yourself to be seen by him, or really to recognize that you're already being seen by him. And that that posture of kind of receptive presence is really the key. You know, if you imagine, like, if you're dating someone, there are times you want to just spend time with them, or you're married to somebody. You know, at first, there's times you want to just spend time with
0: at
1: them.
0: At first?
1: just kidding.
0: What?
1: I'm not saying it's not true after that. But
0: holy smokes. Somebody call Anna.
1: No, she'll back that up. Yeah. No.
0: She probably agrees with that more than you do. Yeah, okay. Yeah. All right. So
1: there's a time where you want to be with the person. And so you can have that kind of nervous energy of, like, I want to make sure that they're entertained or that they're satisfied. So when I do stuff, but it's like at a certain point, we have to learn to stop being Martha and start to learn to be your Sister Mary, to just sit at the feet of Jesus and to not feel the need to fill it with activity.
0: Okay, so here's the thing, though, because it seems to me the immediate follow-up is, but I don't feel anything when I do that. Like, if I sing praise songs, if I'm praying the rosary, there's something that I know is passing between me and God. Otherwise, I'm just kind of sitting there. Like, what are you even talking? Like, I honestly think for a lot of people, it's like, what are you even talking about? Listen to him. Like, what is Joe Heschmeyer on about now?
1: Yeah, this is part of, I think, this deeper problem of our posture, where we don't want to be receptive and we're looking for something almost transactional out of it. You know, because it can be easy to pray when you have something you're trying to get from God, when you're saying, like, okay, I really want God to give me this request, so now I'll spend time in prayer because I want something from him.
0: Yeah, right. Yeah.
1: And this is actually, I think, the second thing people get wrong about prayer. Is that it's easy to pray when you have a particular kind of agenda. And so our prayer can become just getting God to greenlight the stuff that we want or to give us the stuff that we want. And I certainly prayed like this for a long time, unaware that this wasn't very mature prayer. That I would just say, like, Lord, please open these doors for me. And he often would. And so I just took it as, like, okay, that must be God's will for my life. But that's not good discernment, and it's also not a good way to grow in intimacy with God. So it's true, sometimes you're going to have moments where you don't have the emotional high, or you don't get the butterflies, you don't get the incredible consolation, and the truth is it doesn't matter. If you want to be a good parent or a good spouse, there are going to be times where you make space for the other person, and maybe you listen to a very poorly told story about what they did at school that day. And, you know, you're just thinking this story could have been a third this length, and many of these details are completely irrelevant. Doesn't matter, right? Maybe you're not like, you know, you listen to the whole story and you're like, well, I don't know. I think the Marvel Universe was better than this. Who cares? You know, like, of course. That's not why you're doing it. You know, you're not there right. Just for, like, the emotional high you get from being in relationship with your kids or your spouse or when a friend wants to unburden their soul with you, that a lot of what it is to live the Christian life is learning how to give people your undivided attention with a spirit of patience and a spirit of charity. And that precisely in doing that, even if you don't notice it at the time, that is the sort of thing that is transformative, not just for them, but it will also make you better. Well, similarly, in relation with God, maybe it isn't like thrilling and fun every time, but the more you build up those muscles, the more you will be utterly transformed by this. Can I actually give another recommendation here? This is a short, it's a 12-page PDF, and it really,
0: really?
1: Depends on the page size.
0: That's exactly my book size. So, yes, exactly. Please get it. Are there pictures?
1: Not in this version, okay. But I'm sure someone could come up with something. Well, and you're going to like it because it mentions St. Joan of Arc.
2: Oh, okay, good.
1: Simone, it's Bay, I think it's actually how it's pronounced in Alsatian, but it's W-E-I-L, has an essay called Reflections on the Right Use of School Studies with a View to the Love of God. Now, that is a terrible title. It is actually much better than the title would suggest. Oh, you know what? I don't think I'm right about that. I'm not sure if Joan of Arc is mentioned in that one. She mentions her elsewhere. But anyway, the thing that she's drawing together is study and prayer and kind of relational charity, if you want to call it that. And she makes the argument that the quality of the attention that we show to God counts for much in the quality of the prayer. That if we give God our undivided attention, that is the key to prayer. And she says warmth of heart cannot make up for it. So there are going to be times where prayer is very easy because, you know, you've got something you really want to tell them about, or you're just having a lot of spiritual constellations, and so you just find it super easy to remain in that place of prayer. And then there are going to be other times where you have 1,000 distractions. Maybe you're anxious about something. Maybe you're in a room that's too hot, or you didn't get enough rest, or you're being pestered constantly by other people making demands on your time. And you know, God has called me to spend this time with him in prayer. And so you power through during that. Or maybe you just have a lot of distractions going on. In those moments, the more we can give ourselves over in this high-quality attention, the better the prayer is. This is, in a real way, the measure of the worth of prayer. And this is what you'll find repeatedly in spiritual authors, that the prayer that is easy and fun may not actually be the prayer that you need as much as the prayer where you continue to give yourself back to God in these moments of distraction. That even if you find yourself surrounded by 1,000 distractions, if you've turned yourself back to God 1,001 times, that might count more than the prayer where you just had the perfect image of, you know, this moment in the Gospels, and you just stayed with it for an hour, and it was beautiful. It was like watching The Chosen, and it was great and recreational. That's maybe not the kind of prayer that God most wants for you. Joe, so I mentioned, sorry, go ahead.
2: No, you go. I was going to interrupt you. I apologize. Go ahead.
1: No. Okay. Well, I was going to say, the same thing is true in study, she argues, that sticking with a thing and learning how to study is often the thing you need more than just picking up something and being naturally good at it. So I was very bad at studying. When I was in law school, I had to learn to study because I'd been able to kind of coast throughout grade school, high school, and even college. It was often things I enjoyed reading, so I didn't have to really practice any kind of discipline around studying. I didn't have to, you know, I retained the information pretty easily, or it was things that I already knew about. And so I didn't have to learn the faculty to study. And so then I got into an actual difficult subject. It was hard because I had to learn how to do this thing for the first time. Well, similarly, she suggests that St. John Vianney is this great confessor because he has learned how to study and be attentive, and that this allows him to be attentive to the voice of God in prayer and allows him to be attentive to the person in the confessional, because frequently both God and the person that we're encountering don't just give us everything we want right away in the way that we want it. So we have to persevere. We have to be attentive. We have to listen. And that if you've never learned to do this, that you're actually at a great disadvantage. And so she suggests that it's actually really a gift, even to have something that's a little bit over your head that you struggle with, where you're forced to just be diligent, to persevere, and to be attentive in this way, which I think is a beautiful insight that it's okay if you don't feel like you got anything out of it. You might be building up muscles that will help you tremendously, both in your relationship with God and in your relationship with other people.
2: Joe, what you're saying is really striking me, and we have to take a break, so I have to stop paying attention to you for a minute. But it seems to me that the primary problem of the modern mind is attention. This is the primary problem that we have.
1: And what were you saying?
2: That is so dumb. Why do I try talking with you?
1: In all seriousness, you're absolutely right. The absolute poverty of attention that we have.
2: Don't try to go back to me after you've hurt me like that. Right, so listen, I'll tell you what. On the other side, I've got a million questions for you about prayer, but I want to spend a little more time on this because it really feels to me like you've hit something. I think this might be your next book, Joe. Here's the funny thing, too. Edgar brought his son Emiliano into the studio. So while we were having that conversation, no one in the booth was paying any attention to us. Like, not even – they have no idea what we just talked about. All right. So we'll get to the problem of attention in prayer and maybe prayer as the cure for our modern ills when we continue with what people get wrong about prayer with Joe Heschmeyer on Catholic Answers Live.
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0: Welcome back. Catholic Answers Live. Joe Heschmeyer, our guest. What people get wrong about prayer, our topic. And the top two seemed to me, Joe, if I were to summarize how you approach this from the beginning, the first is maybe people do too much. They try to fill it all up. And two is related to it, but not the exact same thing, is people don't attend to God. They don't pay attention to God.
1: Yes.
0: As a matter of fact, I think there's something about paying attention to how well you're doing in prayer. Like, am I doing this right? Since we're talking about prayer, I'm going to describe to you my morning prayer right now.
1: Okay.
0: Because I am committed to, I don't check my phone until after I have finished my morning prayer. So I spend the entire morning prayer saying my prayers and going, I wonder what's on my phone. I got to get to my phone. I'm the worst prayer. I feel like I'm not attentive because I've made this rule, basically, which I actually think is a good rule. I think I have settled on a good rule of morning prayer. God comes first. That's basically the theory of it. But then I'm so bad at it that I realize I got through the prayers. I don't think I paid any attention to God during that. I was just like, can't wait to get through this and find out what's going on out there in the world. Like, and nothing's ever going on that's like, I mean, you know, sometimes you wake up in the morning, there's some big news, but mostly it's just like the same thing again. So I wonder if almost the idea of being attentive to prayer and how am I doing with it is a way of not being, or hampers my ability to actually be attentive to God.
1: Yeah, I think that's true. You can start to focus too much on how's it going. And this is, I mean, that's kind of a universal problem, isn't it? There's all sorts of things that get that way. You can have a relationship that you sabotage because the whole time you're thinking about how the relationship is going. You know, you're starting to obsess about the relationship and you end up making it more complicated than it needs to be.
0: Does he really like me? Does God really like me?
1: Exactly.
0: I wonder if God, he hasn't texted. I'm that way with God. Yes, that's exactly how I am. Yeah, good point.
1: I'm this way with dancing. Like, I am terribly unrhythmic as a dancer, but I start to get in my head to think about how the dancing is going.
0: Oh, yeah.
1: Which you can't imagine anything that takes you more out of just being there in the moment than kind of overanalyzing the situation.
0: This is like prayer. I'm glad you used the analogy because people say, and by people I mean women, just let go and let yourself dance. You know, don't think of any. No, that's not going to happen. That's never. That's literally never going to happen. I know how ridiculous I look.
1: Exactly.
0: This is excruciating. I want it to be over. You do you, but don't tell me to let go. But then but if you use that as the analogy for prayer, then there is a point at which stop obsessing on, am I getting the steps right? But I don't know that I'm there.
1: So I think both you and the women that you're responding to are right.
0: That I'm referring to is my wife, okay?
1: Fair enough.
0: Like, the women is one lady who won't stop bugging me about dancing. Yeah, okay, go ahead.
1: Of course this is true. Like, you should get out of your own head. You should get out of your own way. And you should allow yourself just to experience the thing rather than thinking about experiencing the thing. And so the more you're overanalyzing how the prayer is going, the more you're thinking about your own activity rather than allowing yourself to just be in relation with God. I've had this happen in conversation with people where they're telling me something that's maybe it's heavy or it's emotionally important. And I start thinking like, okay, I want to make sure I'm paying good attention to them. I realize I'm just having this internal dialogue about being attentive rather than actually being attentive. Like, what is going on here? So it's easy to say get out of your head on it. It's very difficult to actually do it. So I'd just say, barring getting out of your head, be patient with it and recognize that this is a sign of your own weakness. And here's the beautiful thing. One of the things that we learn in prayer is that God is God and that we are not. And so every time our foolishness and our stupidity gets in the way, where we trip over our own feet as we try to pray, we can turn that to God as a little offering of our recognition that he is who is and we aren't. And that can be this really helpful thing for becoming the kind of creatures we're meant to be, ones who are small and who are aware of our smallness, and for that reason can be used for great things. Like, that is what God wants to do with us. And the more that we can get out of our own way on that, the better it'll go. And part of getting out of our own way may be just realizing how often we get in the way, how often we overanalyze and overstrategize and try to control things we can't control, and just seeing how futile it is, so that we can have the kind of faith and the courage to say, okay, God, you do this, because I keep trying to do it and I'm trying not to try.
0: Yeah.
1: And I need you to just take control.
0: So if the heart of prayer, if Simone, you said they. I've always
1: it's like a VB kind of, it's a German W, but it's Alsatian. I mean, it's not the point.
0: You and I are not.
1: It's like they or they.
0: Her piece is the essence of the piece, I guess, from what you said, I'm gathering, is that the heart of the whole thing is attention. That the point of this whole thing is attention. But if when we begin in the life of prayer, we don't know what or who we're paying attention to. I don't know where this attention is supposed to settle. Nothing much seems to be happening. So what exactly am I attending to? It would suggest that what you're saying is I can get better at prayer. It's not just a spontaneous thing. That this is like any other skill almost. You're almost telling me it's a skill.
1: Yeah. So, and we'll probably talk about this more maybe after. I know there's a break coming up. So I want to tee up a subject that is probably going to take a little longer to unpack. But when the Catechism talks about prayer, it talks about three types of prayer. And the basic thing to know now is that at the starting level, you are doing more. You are more in the driver's seat. You're doing the kind of things you're capable of doing as you get kind of acquainted with this. And this isn't of itself bad. You can learn how to meditate in prayer. And there's a lot of activity, but as you ascend in prayer, as you go deeper or go upwards in prayer, whichever way you want to describe that, you

0: you know, because you mentioned Simone Bay, she talks about this in terms of the attention that's necessary to pray well, and that we want to build up that faculty of attention so that we can be right there for whatever God wants to tell us. We're not tuned out. We're not unable to listen to what he has for us.
1: Joe Heschmeyer, our guest, What People Get Wrong About Prayer, our topic today. Right back with more after this on Catholic Answers Live.
2: Who was Jesus? 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A religious myth? The Messiah and Lord? 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
1: 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Joe is a shameless papist. You can find out at Shameless Popery what's on his mind every week, and thousands and thousands and thousands of people do. And one of the fun things here is people call and tell us how much it has meant to them. So I think you will enjoy Shameless Popery. You can check it out wherever you get your podcasts, or you can go to Joe's YouTube channel and check it out there. You can also become a sponsor or a patron at Patreon and support the work that Joe does. Really reaching many, many people. One of the exciting things I find about when I hear people telling me about how much Shameless Popery has meant to them is it's often young people. And I think all of us, my age, all of us in these generations, that have seen a kind of loss, a terrible loss of even basic engagement with Christianity, basic understanding of Christianity. Love to see young people become engaged and feel invited to the person of Jesus and to his church. You can find all that, Shameless Popery. Do check it out. You teased, Joe, before we went to the break. I don't know if you meant to tease it, but it felt like a tease. So I'm going to ask you about the three types of prayer. You said,
0: yeah.
1: If I look in the catechism, it's going to tell me there's three types of prayer. Well, I should probably know those if I'm going to ask you what people get wrong about prayer. What are the three types of prayer?
0: They are, in this order, vocal prayer, meditative prayer, and contemplative prayer. And you'll find different authors who sometimes divide those up slightly differently, or there can be different ways of sort of thinking about how we, you know, where we draw those lines, or ways where maybe it's not divided up into three types. But here's the basic things you should know. This is how the Catechism does it. I think it's fantastic. The first way most of us learn to pray is vocal prayer. And when the disciples ask Jesus how to pray in Luke 11 and in Matthew 6, he gives them a vocal prayer. He gives them the Our Father. So the fact that it is the most basic form of prayer does not

0: That is not a knock against it. The Catechism is very clear in paragraph 2704 that because it's external and it's so thoroughly human, vocal prayer is the form of prayer most readily accessible to groups. So if you've got a group of people together and you want to pray together, you're probably going to be doing vocal prayer together. So it allows you to pray as a family or as a church or as a group. So vocal prayer is really important. But we can think of it kind of in those contexts. But the Catechism is very clear. 2704 continues. Even interior prayer, however, cannot neglect vocal prayer. Prayer is internalized to the extent that we become aware of him to whom we speak. Thus, vocal prayer becomes an initial form of contemplative prayer. So the height of prayer, the Catechism is very clear, is contemplative prayer, where we contemplate God. We are with him, and we recognize that we're with him and that he is with us. But talking to him is precisely one of the ways we can grow in that awareness. And so it's the sort of thing that is an important starter for prayer, both as beginning to pray in your life, but often even if you are, you know, going to do a holy hour or going to spend some time in prayer, frequently some kind of vocal prayer where you acknowledge God explicitly, saying words out loud or saying words internally to God, that's how it kind of begins. So that's the first kind of prayer. It's maybe the most self-explanatory. The second is meditation. And meditative prayer can be confusing. I think because many of us hear the word meditation, we're imagining something very Eastern, like yoga or something. But meditation is using the mind to engage in the kind of contemplation of God. So here, it's not about using your mouth, not about, you know, using your speech, but it is about allowing the mind to go to God. So there's still, you're still in the driver's seat, but you're a little less in the driver's seat because frequently in this step of prayer, something else is helping us along the way. So in prayer of 2705, when it switches to the second type of prayer, meditation, it says we're often helped here by books. So it talks about scripture, particularly the gospel, as well as holy icons, liturgical texts of the day, the writings of the church fathers or spiritual fathers, works of spirituality. Then it also says the great book of creation and that of history, the page on which the today of God is written. That maybe the thing that you're contemplating is not, here's the, you know, writings from the church father for today, in, you know, if you're doing offensive readings or something. Maybe he's just looking out over the creation that God has given us and pondering the majesty that is God. Now, as kind of a spoiler for those listening, this is a pre-recorded episode. And I mention that because last night was a lunar eclipse and it was this great time to go out in perfect weather at like 11 at night and just take in the night sky and this incredible, you know, celestial phenomenon and to just ponder the goodness of God. And that is this perennial human activity. That's what meditation is properly oriented towards. So that's the second level of prayer. Are you with me so far, Si?
1: Yeah, that feels pretty good, though. Like, I, as you were saying it, I was like, how is this not the third level of prayer? Like, this is, you know, like, I think most people would be like, yeah, if I can get there, I'd be great.
0: Yeah, and for many of us, that is great, frankly, where we're no longer just giving God the laundry list of demands that we have or the laundry list of requests that we have, but we're actually stopping to meditate on what he's done. And this is actually a little tricky in English because meditate on and contemplate on are such close synonyms that the difference between meditative prayer and contemplative prayer can be very confusing. It's actually more confusing because when the Catechism goes to talk about contemplative prayer, a quote Saint Teresa, who describes contemplative prayer, but oratio mental is the term that she used, which is like
1: mental prayer.
0: Yeah, it's like that sounds like meditation.
1: Yeah.
0: So what is this? Well, she says oratio mental is, in my opinion, nothing else than a close sharing between friends. It means taking time frequently to be alone with him who we know loves us. Contemplative prayer, the Catechism goes on in 2709, says it seeks him whom my soul loves. It is Jesus and in him the Father. We seek him because to desire him is always the beginning of love. So in this inner prayer, we can still meditate, but our attention is fixed on the Lord himself. So rather than just thinking about the good gifts that God has given us, we're able to see through the gifts to the giver of the gifts. So imagine, again, like a romantic relationship. It's your anniversary, and your wife or your husband gives you some incredible gift. Now, the first step of that is going to be like, wow, this was a tremendously thought. This is exactly what I wanted. This was exactly what I needed. But then you should be saying, wow, this person knows me so well. And wow, they love me so tremendously. And then you should go to just like the contemplation and appreciation of them. Mm. That you're not stuck at that stage of just like, cool, this person gave me good stuff.
1: Mm-hmm.
0: But no, the appreciation of the other as the other, rather than just what they can do for you, but who they actually are in themselves. That is that step that so often we fall short of. And when we fall short of that, we can subtly use other people as its rather than thous, to use Martin Buber's distinction, that we treat them as almost objects that we can extract some good out of. Even if we're appreciative, even if we're thankful for the thing that they're doing, we're still thinking of them as these, sources from which we can get good things, and maybe fail to think about, oh, wow, there's this entire inner life to this person. There's so much going on. What a blessing they are. Well, the same is true in our relationship with God, that when we look at all of the things that he's already given us, when we look at all of the ways he's already spoken to us, we can delight in those things, and we're right to delight in those things. But we need to go further and not settle for just the gifts, but to get to the giver of the gifts and then be with him and just appreciate him and spend that time attentive to him, listening to whatever he has for us, and just basking in his presence.
1: So I suppose people are like, well, how do I get there? And that's the... it's funny because how do I get to the part where prayer is not all about me? Like, the question is all about you. Like,
0: right. So how can I produce this good?
1: Yeah.
0: It's a good thing to want.
1: it's best not to treat the other person as a thing who you just use. Okay. How can I get that? Okay.
0: can God give me that?
1: God. Like,
0: but honestly, that's actually how you do it. As ironic as that is, as funny as that is, you have to go through the lower forms of prayer. I mean, he can give you the supernatural grace where you're just able to contemplate naturally, supernaturally. But that's not most of us. The disciples have to say, teach us how to pray. And you have to actually beg those things of God. And then you beg them from God. And then hopefully you start to appreciate, like, wow, God is actually giving me some spiritual growth here. And that is itself a gift that I can meditate on and be appreciative for. This is kind of the happy inverse. We talked before the break about tripping over your own feet because you start to see your own inadequacies. But as you grow in prayer, you can become aware of all of the gifts that God is giving you and the ways that he's drawing you into a deeper life of prayer. Now, there's one other step here that is very helpful. And I'm getting this from St. Francis de Sales in his Introduction to the Devout Life. He brackets off a prayer that you're required to do. So if you're a priest, you're required to do the Liturgy of the Hours. But for everyone else, he says when you're doing vocal prayer or you're doing meditative prayer, if you find yourself invited into contemplation, stop what you're doing and go there. So maybe you have this resolution where you're like, okay, I'm going to pray the rosary every day, or I'm going to, do 15 minutes of spiritual reading every day, or whatever it is. Those are all great. But if in the process of doing that, you feel that tug to just sit with the thing and spend time with it, don't worry about whether you check all the boxes off of your list, because something even better is happening here.
1: Really?
0: Yeah.
1: And that's Francis de Sales. He's considered the great, at least in the last 1,000 years, the great teacher of the spiritual life.
0: He's a tremendous spiritual director, and he's so incredibly practical. And so he's very clear about this. This isn't some like liberal, hey, do whatever you want. No, this is an actual invitation. I mean, again, put it in a human relation context. You've got plans for the perfect date, and then you're going to take your wife out, and she just says, I just want to spend time with you. You could be like, well, sorry, honey, I've got reservations. Get in the car. Yeah, we're going to go watch a movie. We're going to shut up next to each other for 2 hours. No, you, if you're wise, are going to say, okay,
1: wow,
0: scrap the reservation, scrap the movie tickets. Something more important has come up. And that's how you do it.
1: I got to tell you, though, that brings me to a question I've got that I was going to ask you later, but I'm going to get to it when we come back from the break, which because it does seem to me that there is a way, because the theme of the show is what people get wrong about prayer.
0: Yeah.
1: It seems to me that people get to a certain point of meditation and go, I don't need the church anymore. I don't need the rosary anymore. I find God in nature, or I find God walking along the beach. Do you see what I'm saying? So I
0: think there's this is a kind of contemplative supremacy, if you want to put it that way.
1: Yeah.
0: That treats these other forms of God-given prayer as hurdles or barriers, rather than as integral parts of the spiritual life.
1: Well, let's talk about that when we come back. Maybe is that a mistake? Is it a mistake to treat the what we might call the more introductory or lower forms of prayer as obsolete and just let go of all that religion and move into something better? We'll ask Joe about that right after this.
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1: Welcome back to Catholic Answers Live. Joe Heschmeyer, our guest. What people get wrong about prayer. I'm very glad we decided to do this with you, Joe. I'm learning a great deal about prayer and also reviewing a great deal about prayer. I think both of those are important because you can go, oh, yeah, I had forgotten that the church encourages that or that. So it's both to review it and to learn new stuff is very, very helpful. You took the last segment to take us through the three types of prayer: vocal prayer, mm-hmm. meditative prayer, and contemplative prayer. And now you see, as a good modern person, I think I'm going to make progress, and it's all about progress. And so I'll leave behind vocal prayer and maybe even meditative prayer. But I think a lot of people would be happy just to stay at meditative prayer. So I want to. Is it a mistake? The person who says, oh, look, I guess I know that you're going to say yes, but I'm going to ask the question anyways. Is it a mistake, the person who says, look, I don't need to go into a church. I don't need to go to Mass. I get everything I need. I sit on the beach on Sunday morning. I watch the sunrise over the waves, and I feel the presence of God. I'm grateful to God for all the gifts. So, in other words, leaving behind the vocal prayer, the kind of rote, and I don't mean that as a negative thing, but, you know, there is an actual rite of the Mass. So it is rote. So the idea that I don't need all that, I'm in the higher levels now, Joe. I don't need that stuff. What's the mistake there?
0: There's really two mistakes that I want to separately draw out. One is not giving pride of place to vocal prayer, or not giving it, I guess I should say, the place that it deserves. It's not at the top, but it is a very important part of your spiritual diet. The other is, in some ways, even more serious, cutting out the life of the church and the liturgical life, because the Eucharistic liturgy actually is the source and summit of the Christian faith, including Christian prayer. This is the highest form of prayer, and it involves all of these things. Like a well prayed Mass has elements of vocal prayer, elements of meditation where you're listening to the readings, elements of contemplation where you are just being there. You know, think especially after you've received communion and you're simply being there with our Lord in this incredible intimate moment where there doesn't need to be noise. There doesn't need to be even something for you to meditate on. You can simply contemplate him who you've received. And so this is one of the reasons why there's often a greater need for silence liturgically, by the way, because we want all three of those elements to be present there. So let's, as I said, let's treat these two errors in kind of a distinct way. The first is, why do we need vocal prayer? Well, 2701 in the Catechism describes it as an essential element of the Christian life. And it makes clear that Jesus teaches vocal prayer to the disciples, but also that Jesus himself prays with vocal prayer. Think about the Garden of Gethsemane, where he is vocally making requests to the Father in the garden. He's not just meditating on the Psalms. He's asking for things. And so a lot of the way that prayer is described is precisely teaching us to ask for good things. Because in that act of asking, we come to experience God as Father in this deep way. And even if you have this tremendously vibrant relationship with the Father, you don't stop treating him as Father. You don't stop asking him for good gifts because you should want good gifts. So on the one hand, the person who says that, who's just like, I can just have contemplative prayer anywhere. Why do I need to go to church? Or why do I need vocal prayer? Any of those things. They might be tapping into something real, which is maybe they are really skilled in prayer, or maybe they've been given tremendous graces in prayer. But as the Catechism points out, we are called to pray always. St. Paul says that. But in this is paragraph 2697, we cannot pray at all times if we do not pray at specific times, consciously willing it. That if your idea is just, well, I'm going to just experience God wherever I experience him today, it's good to be attentive to the presence of God wherever you experience him. But if you're going to actually grow with that, it's important that you also say, but I'm going to set aside this time for prayer to God. And within that, it's often very helpful to have vocal prayer as part of that. And the Catechism is very clear that this responds to a requirement of our human nature, but also a divine requirement. And the reason it says that is we're body and soul. And so we need to be able to express and translate our feelings, to be able to give God all of ourselves. We have to know what is going on within us and then give that to God. And so part of the way that we worship God is giving him all of ourselves. If we're not conscious of what's going on within ourselves, we stop short of being able to do that. And so vocal prayer, we highlight the needs that we have in our own life and we take them to God, is one of the ways that we give him all of ourselves. So it's actually this very important part of how we worship God and of how we pray. Now, I want to talk about the Eucharistic part, but I wanted to kind of kick it back to you first, Si, and see, I don't know, does that make sense? What would you say to that?
1: It makes a kind of practical sense to me, especially, that I guess the hyper-individualism that we live in is a temptation, really. And I have, I guess what I mean by a practical sense, I have felt like being part of the Catholic Answers community has kept me on the straight and narrow many times when I could have wandered into being angry about something in the church or being self-satisfied or self-right. You know, there's people here, but being part of my parish community has kept me anchored to reality in a way as well. So do you see what I'm saying? That
0: I do.
1: I identify with it practically as important not to let go of the church, I guess.
0: And the person who finds that their perceived growth in prayer is taking them away from the church and taking them away from their neighbor, that is actually a red flag that they're doing prayer wrong.
1: Right. That, yes, that makes sense to me. Yeah.
0: That the true growth towards God is also a growth towards neighbor. Now, it's growth towards neighbor in a particular way. It doesn't mean you're like obsessed with the crowd. Maybe there are people you actually have to kind of cut out of your life because they're really unhealthy for your spiritual growth. I'm not saying that. But if you find that you are just no longer drawn to your neighbor, or even more importantly, no longer drawn towards worshiping with the church in the Eucharist, that's a red flag. Something has gone terribly awry. And again, the Catechism has sound counsel on this. This is 2698. The tradition of the Church proposes to the faithful certain rhythms of praying intended to nourish continual prayer. Some are daily, such as morning and evening prayer, grace before and after meals, the Liturgy of the Hours. Sundays centered on the Eucharist are kept holy primarily by prayer. The cycle of the liturgical year and its great feasts are also basic rhythms of the Christian's life of prayer. So if you find yourself out of that rhythm, this isn't like a huge thing, but something is missing. Like, I don't want to, you know, make people alarmed that like, oh no, things are actually going really well for me and it happens to be Lent. I'm not saying that. Yeah. But there is a way in which we are called to pray, not simply individually, but together. And, you know, as I said before, one of the reasons that vocal prayer is a gift is because it allows us to pray in common. And that how we pray and how we live are closely wrapped up together. So this spiritual battle of prayer, and it is a spiritual battle, 2725 talks about that explicitly, it's not always easy to pray. Mm-hmm. And so other people might need your prayers along with them, and you might need their prayers. Maybe you need them more than you realize. I think one of the dangers we have in prayer, we were talking about dangers in prayer before, is imagining we're a little further along than we really are. And one of the things that can kind of check that, you know, because I'll have people who where, you know, their prayer life is really dry and they think they're going through the dark night of the soul. And in reality, they just are staying up till 2 playing Call of Duty or whatever kids play these days. And they're just exhausted and they're distracted. And so, yes, of course, their prayer life is dry. But it's not because they've got these great heights of sanctity. It's because of it's a much more basic kind of struggle. In the same way that, you know, you might have 2 students who are bored in class, one because the material is way beneath them and one because the material is way above them. But those might be the same symptom, but for opposite reasons.
1: Well, similarly, what a great insight. Yeah, with prayer, you know, then. Like, have you achieved such great heights that's why you're not connecting with the Mass, for example? Or are you still in a kind of spiritual depth where you don't get your own dependence on others, particularly God?
0: Right, because the saints were tremendously nourished by the Mass. They were tremendously nourished by vocal prayer and meditative prayer as well as contemplative prayer. And so if your spiritual life looks radically different than that, I think the two possibilities are either there's a new kind of saint we've never heard of before, or you've taken a different path.
1: Yeah. Not only am I a saint, I'm a whole new kind of saint. No one's ever seen anything like me. If you start thinking that way, I can guarantee you are in spiritual trouble. And I think that the solution might be prayer. Joe Heschmeyer is our guest. I've got a million more questions. I do want to say, though, in the second hour, Joe, I'm going to ask you some more basic questions that are more apologetic about prayer. We'll go whichever direction you want. But I do think, like, some of the things. Well, for example, one of that I think I alluded to it, but I never asked you directly the question that Christians get from non-Christians, or that religious people, all probably Hindus get this from non-Hindus, is why pray if God already knows everything? How about this one? Why pray to a God who you can't change? I mean, you Christians or a good Hindu philosopher will teach the same thing. God's not changeable. So if God's impassible and unchangeable and eternally the same, what do you think your prayer is accomplishing? So I'm going to get.
0: And if you did change God's will, why would that be a good thing?
1: Those
0: are great questions.
1: That's a really good point. Why would conforming God's will to my will be an improvement in the universe in any way? So I want to get to some of the justification questions about prayer. I feel like we've done something else this first hour. Joe Heschmeyer is our guest. It's Catholic Answers Live. We'll take a very quick break and get to some of that about prayer after this.

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4: Hi, I'm Doug Keck. This is an EWTN Bookmark Brief. Speaking with two priests, Father Jesse J. Mango, OP, and Father Ignatius John Schweitzer, OP, about their book.
5: And now the Angelus with our most reverend Bishop Flores.
6: The angel of the Lord declared unto Mary, and she conceived by the Holy Spirit. Hail Mary, full of grace, the Lord is with thee. Blessed art thou amongst women, and blessed is the fruit of thy womb, Jesus.
7: Holy Mary, Mother of God, pray for us sinners now and at the hour of our death. Amen.
6: Behold, the handmaid of the Lord, be it done unto me according to thy word. Hail Mary, full of grace, the Lord is with thee. Blessed art thou amongst women, and blessed is the fruit of thy womb, Jesus.
7: Holy Mary, Mother of God, pray for us sinners now, at the hour of our death. Amen.
6: And the Word was made flesh and dwelt among us. Hail Mary, full of grace, the Lord is with thee. Blessed art thou amongst women, and blessed is the fruit of thy womb, Jesus.
7: Holy Mary, Mother of God, pray for us sinners now, at the hour of our death. Amen.
6: Pray for us, O Holy Mother of God, that we may be made worthy of the promises of Christ. Let us pray. Pour forth, we beseech thee, O Lord, thy grace into our hearts, that we, to whom the incarnation of Christ thy Son was made known by the message of an angel, may, by his passion and cross, be brought to the glory of his resurrection, through the same Christ our Lord.
7: Amen.
6: In the name of the Father, and of the Son, and of the Holy Spirit.
7: Amen.
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2: Hail Mary, full of grace, the Lord is with thee. Blessed art thou amongst women, and blessed is the fruit of thy womb, Jesus. Holy Mary, Mother of God, pray for us sinners, now and the hour of our death. Amen. Our Father, who art in heaven, hallowed be thy name. Thy kingdom come, thy will be done, on earth as it is in heaven. Give us this day our daily bread, and forgive us our trespasses, as we forgive those who trespass against us. And lead us not into temptation, but deliver us from evil. Amen. Hail Mary, full of grace, the Lord is with thee. Blessed art thou amongst women, and blessed is the fruit of thy womb, Jesus. Holy Mary, Mother of God, pray for us sinners, now and the hour of our death. Amen.
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0: Welcome back. Catholic Answers Live. Joe Heschmeyer, our guest. You hear us give away his books all the time because a lot of times people ask us questions about the Pope. So he wrote a book about the Pope. Another thing people ask us about is the early church. So he wrote a book about the early church. And then one year, the whole entire American church had a Eucharistic year with a big Eucharistic. And so he's like, all right, I'll write a book about the Eucharist. So the basics of Catholic life are covered in Joe's three Catholic Answers books, The Pope, The Early Church, and The Eucharist. You can get the whole story on the, but those are all available, of course, at shop.catholic.com. Welcome back, Fancy Joe Heschmeyer.
1: Thanks. It's good to be back.
0: How do you like that I call you Fancy Joe now?
1: Is this very funny?
0: Okay.
1: I kind of hope people are not watching and don't have any context for why.
0: Yeah. Yeah, right. That's weird that he calls that man Fancy Joe.
1: Exactly.
0: All right. Look, we're talking about prayer, what people get wrong about prayer. And I think one of the things people get wrong about prayer is assuming that it's just philosophically a dumb thing that is just right. And I'm not talking about most Christians or most religious people, but maybe a skeptic would say to us. As a matter of fact, we have lots of skeptics who call up and say to us, why do you pray if God already knows your prayers? What's the point of prayer? Why doesn't he just give you what you want if he already knows? And the corollary to that is sometimes more sophisticated question, which is, look, you Christians already teach that God doesn't change, that God is eternal. Yes. and impassible. So what do you think your prayer is doing? If God can't change, that your prayer can't do anything to it, can't get him to do anything. So can you just help me with the philosophical justifications for prayer?
1: Yeah. So this was an objection that George Carlin, who is, you know, no great fan of Catholicism or of religion more broadly,
0: or of rationality,
1: used to make. You know, fair. He argued it was arrogant because God's got this perfect divine plan. So how arrogant of us to come along and tell him what we think that we want or that we need. And so let's make sense of that. And this is, by the way, some version of this question of how does our prayer interact with the divine will has tripped up even really great Christians. You know, C.S. Lewis on this, it's not his best work. I think he struggles with this a little bit.
0: Okay.
1: And I believe it was Stephen Brock who has an essay called Causality in Mental Prayer, or Causality in Petitionary Prayer is the name of it, where he gives kind of this sophisticated theological answer. But here, I'll just get into the real basics. First, it is not arrogance to pray. It's not, we don't pray because we think we know better than God what we need, but we pray partly because God tells us to pray. And so there's a beautiful passage in Matthew 6 where Jesus tells us not to pray like the pagans who think they're going to be heard on account of their many words, but instead to recognize first that our Father knows what we want before we ask him. And then he tells us to ask him anyway. He gives us the Our Father. So it's this almost paradoxical moment because it's like, well, if he already knows, what's going on with me telling him? In other words, we're already given the first bit of information that prayer is not the way that God learns about our needs and not the way that God learns about our wants. Prayer is instead a place where we openly express the needs and wants he already knows that we have. And I always compare things to, you know, human relationships. I think it can be very helpful. If you know that your kids have done something wrong, or you know that your spouse has something they really want to talk about, you could just tell them, like, I know you've got this on your mind, or I know you did that thing, or whatever else. But it's often better for them to actually put words to it, to express the things going on in their heart, to express the things that they're happy about or sad about or ashamed of or proud of or whatever. Bring all of those things to the table because relationally it's really important. And so part of what's happening in prayer is we're giving all of ourselves, including our desires, to God. So when we say, here's what I would like, but not my will, but yours be done, which is this model of prayer Jesus gives us in the Garden of Gethsemane, this is about giving all of ourselves, including those parts maybe we don't love, to God. We're not putting a false face on and pretending to be better than we really are. We're acknowledging, like, hey, I find this really hard, and if there's a way that you could make this easier for me, I'd love it. But I also know that you know what you're doing more than I do. That's not arrogance, right? Like, that is humility. But notice that in that, humble prayer is not simply, hey, do whatever you're going to do, God. That it's not just the your will be done, but it's also expressing the things that we know that we need or the things that we think that we need. So if you think about the structure of the Our Father, it's all petitions. Hallowed be thy name. Thy kingdom come. Thy will be done on earth as it is in heaven. Give us this day our daily bread. And, you know, every time, just on and on down the line, we're saying, hey, God, this is what we want. This is what we need. And this is what we're told to do. And that's, again, that's not arrogance. So how does it interact with the divine plan? Well, there's a few things. One, the misconception we can have of God's plan is that it is static, in the sense that everything is going to happen regardless of prayer. And that is actually not the biblical model that we're given in prayer. We're told that the prayers of a righteous man are efficacious. They're effective. Like, things actually change because of prayer. And so the question then, the kind of deep question is this. How can that be? How can it be that God has a plan for the entire world, the entire universe, and my life, and that something different happens whether or not I pray? I mean, does that objection to that question make sense?
0: Yes.
1: You see the strength and the difficulty of it?
0: Right. Very difficult.
1: I want you to think about a parenting example. If you eat your food, you can have dessert. If you don't eat your food, you cannot have dessert. There's a clear, the Father has expressed his will, right?
0: Yeah. My kids used to say, but I'm really only hungry for dessert.
1: Yes.
0: I used to love that.
1: My son tried to use allergies. Like, I think I'm allergic to things that aren't ice cream.
0: He might be right. He might be right.
1: Yeah. Can't take any risks. It's a reverse dairy allergy. Everything that's not dairy.
0: Yeah, right.
1: But in that, you can imagine, okay, well, there'd be a way of thwarting the Father's will. If you just had dessert, even though you didn't have the food, that would thwart the Father's will. But okay, that's not going to happen. God's will is not going to be thwarted. But notice there's still an interactivity. You can still change the outcome based on your own actions. You can either eat dinner and then get dessert, or you cannot eat dinner and not get dessert. Well, this is how we can understand how prayer is efficacious, that it is the will of God that only people who pray receive certain benefits. And so we want to be in the group of people who pray and receive those benefits from prayer, whatever those benefits are, because God incentivizes prayer so that we'll do it. He knows it's a battle for us. He knows that we are weak and that we'll look for any number of reasons to trust in ourselves rather than to turn to prayer. And so he gives us things we cannot get on our own through prayer, so that he can build up those kind of spiritual muscles. And that isn't going to happen every time. The mere fact you pray for a thing doesn't mean you're going to get it. But regularly, he does give nice bonuses and introductory offers, if you want to put it that way, where he incentivizes prayer in this real way. And there are people whose prayers are tremendously powerful. And chances are, if you've spent any great amount of time in the Christian world, as a Christian or not, you've encountered some people who it just seems like when they pray for a thing, it just happens. What's going on there? Well, part of that is a special gift God is giving them uniquely. But part of the reason for that is to show all of us the goodness of prayer and the need to pray. So just like the kid who eats dinner and then gets dessert hasn't overcome the Father's will, but is living out the Father's will, so too the child of God who prays and then gets the delightful gifts God wants to give, they're not thwarting the divine plan. That's not arrogant. They're humbly living out the divine plan and doing the will of the Father, because God has been perfectly clear that he wants us to pray. He wants us to pray in a certain way, to be like sons, to be like persistent widows, to be like little children, like all of these examples that he gives us, to just pray fervently, to tell him what we want, what we need, and then to continue to go to him as Father, knowing that we're not going to ask a good gift from him and get a bad one.
0: Is that, I mean, that seems to me that this maybe is an underappreciated part of the revelation of God in Jesus Christ, that Jesus reveals God to us as loving Father. I wonder how many Christians have truly internalized the revelation of God as loving Father. Really means you've got nothing to worry about. Like, it's like the most powerful, the all powerful, loves you and is a father to you is a tremendous revelation.
1: This should be the relief to a great deal of the anxiety we can feel, because you can have this kind of overwhelming Catholic guilt at times, and that can turn into people who want to try to earn the love of God.
0: Yeah.
1: And that's completely the wrong way around. You cannot do anything to earn the love of God. You don't deserve the love of God, and yet he gives it to you anyway. He loves you when you're your most unlovable, but precisely in that, he transforms you into someone who is more lovable. He transforms you into someone who is more delightful. He transforms you into someone who is more worthy of being loved, not because you've earned it, but completely the other way around. And I believe it was actually some focus missionaries that I heard. I don't know where they got it from, but I thought this was a great example they gave. They imagine a family where you've got this family, and in the family, the kids have certain chores. So maybe, you know, the son has to go mow the lawn or something like this. And then they imagine, okay, there's a neighbor kid. And the neighbor kid imagines that if he just does all the chores, then he can earn being a son. Well, we would say, of course, that's completely wrong.
0: Right, yeah.
1: You don't become a son because you do the chores. You do the chores because you're a son. And so all of these things that we do, whether it is praying in a certain way, whether it's good works, all of that, those things flow from this right relationship of being sons and daughters of the Father and knowing in this family there are some chores. And it's true, like if you don't do the chores, if you are rebellious enough, if you disrupt the life of the family enough, worst case scenario is you could get kicked out of the family. I mean, you have the example of the prodigal son. You have plenty of biblical evidence of that. And you can even imagine real life family situations where somebody was a threat to the family structure in some way, and they had to kind of cut off relationship with them. Those are kind of the extremes. But the basic reason you do the thing you're told to do is not because you think you're going to get disinherited. It's not because you think you're going to be cut off from relationship. It's just because you're a son or daughter. And that's where a healthy Christian life is lived out of just that place of recognition of who we are in relation to God and who he is in relation to us. And then living that life of gratitude, knowing that we have an all-powerful Father who loves us.
0: Joe Heschmeyer, our guest, What People Get Wrong About Prayer is our topic. When I come back, I'm going to ask you about people who worry about praying wrong, about offending God with their prayer, saying the wrong thing, maybe expressing anger, worrying that if they ask for things, like why should I bother God with my little stuff? Am I just being selfish when I ask for things? Should I pray for the Chargers to beat the Chiefs, or is that weird? Like, does God want that kind of prayer? All that. People who worry that they might be doing it wrong. We'll get to that right after this on Catholic Answers Live.
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5: We should pray because prayer is conversation with God, and conversation is the only way to build a relationship. We need that relationship with God. We should pray and talk with God about what's on our hearts, what's on our minds, what's active in our lives, the joys we have. We should share all of these with God. Prayer is conversation, and conversation is the only way to build a relationship with God. It's the most important relationship. All of our other relationships depend on this one.

0: Welcome back. Catholic Answers Live. Joe Heschmeyer, our guest. We're talking prayer. I'm really enjoying the conversation, Joe. I'm grateful for you for doing it with us. Basically asking what people get wrong about prayer. And people worry, Joe, and I think I worry sometimes. Like, did I say the wrong thing to God? Or is there, could I offend God with my prayer? Just how angry can you get with God? Just how selfish can you be in your prayer? And I mean selfish, like a lot of people, it's almost like an affliction of humility sometimes. I don't know how you would say it, but they're like, my problems are so small. I don't want to bother God with them. You know, like people have real problems. Why would I bother God with, whatever little thing is bothering me? So I'll throw the question out as a general question. I've given you the context for it.
1: Yeah, it makes sense.
0: But can you pray wrong? Can you do this wrong?
1: This is kind of the Ahaz problem, that problem of false humility. If you remember in Isaiah 7, Isaiah says on behalf of God, ask a sign of the Lord your God. Let it be deep as Sheol or high as heaven. So, go big in your prayer. And what does Ahaz say? He says, I will not ask. I will not put the Lord to the test. And the great irony is he is putting the Lord to the test. Like, he is refusing to do what God has told him to do. And God replies, hear then, O house of David, is it too little for you to weary men that you weary my God also? Or I guess, sorry, Isaiah says that this is not what humility looks like. This is unhelpful. If you say like, hey, I want to give you a good gift, or I want to, go to dinner with you on your birthday. Where do you want to go? And they say, oh, don't worry about me. I don't want anything. Don't take me anywhere. There's a certain point where you're like, okay, but I'm going to. So it would actually be way less obnoxious if you just gave me a direct answer as to what you would like. Right. I'm not just talking about my wife here. No, this is a general point about prayer. No, this is, we can have this desire of not wanting to burden people, not wanting to burden God. And the biblical answer to that is, you're being much more of a burden, so to speak, by just refusing to do what God has invited you to do, which is just go and pray big. And precisely in that, you get to see the goodness of God. So that's the first thing I'd say is don't be afraid that you are going to ask God for more than he is willing to give you. God is not going to be outdone in generosity. He wants better things for you than you want for yourself. And so you're not going to find a time where, I wanted this really good thing, but God didn't want it as much as I do. Now, it may be that you want what you believe is the best thing here, and that God has a better idea of what the best thing is. That might be the case. But it's not going to be the case that your desires are above God's desires, and so you have to lower them to meet God in prayer. No, you have to raise your desires to meet God in prayer. You have to pray as high as the heavens and as deep as Sheol in terms of being able to encounter just how big God's plans are for you. I mean, remember the answer that Isaiah ends up giving to Ahaz is that there's going to be a virgin who will bear a child and will name him Emmanuel. But it's like, okay, you want to know how big God's desires are? Jesus. That's how big the desires are. Literally infinite. And so the God who gives us that, everything else is peanuts in comparison, right? Like everything right. else is just tiny compared to that. So your prayer is too small. It's not too big. What about that second part? What if the prayer is just wrong? It's not that it's the size of the prayer. It's that you're praying for the wrong thing.
0: Yeah.
1: Here, I'm reminded of Matthew 6, when Jesus gives us his great discourse on prayer. He says in verse 11, what father among you, if his son asks for a fish, will give him a serpent, or if he asks for an egg, will give him a scorpion? If you then, who are evil, know how to give good gifts to your children, how much more will the heavenly Father give the Holy Spirit to those who ask him? So here, Jesus is already giving us the parenting analogy. I love using parenting analogies. Well, now imagine, I've got two young boys, and I could realistically anticipate them asking for a scorpion. Maybe you have to say, well, actually, no, you're going to get an egg.
0: Yeah.
1: So what happens if we pray for scorpions? Well, we're not going to have to worry that God is going to give us bad things in response to our prayers. So you would have to believe God was pretty wicked. You know, if my 5-year-old wants a real drill of his own, and we might hold off a little bit before letting him have a drill, you know, an actual like electric drill. He's got a toy drill. He's got like real hammers and nails. But our refusal to give him a drill at, you know, 3 or 4 wasn't rooted in not loving him enough. It was recognizing that his idea for what would make him happy and our understanding of where his real happiness is going to lie might not match up, because he's just anticipating drills would be a lot of fun to play with. And
0: right.
1: We're thinking, well, the ER, it often takes a long time before you're going to see anybody and et cetera. Might not feel good. So we're having a fuller image of this. So obviously, don't pray for something that is evil of itself. In we're told those prayers won't be answered. If you pray for something wicked, that is, you're not praying to God. But you might pray for what you think is good, and it's still not the best thing. Sorry, go ahead.
0: I want to get to the person, though, who frankly is upset with God, maybe sick of God,
1: oh, yeah,
0: tired of God's demands, never gets what they want from God, or suffered a real hurt, and God wasn't there for them in their estimation. You know, I don't want to short shrift the fact that the relationship with God can be annoying to us,
1: yes,
0: sometimes. And people are like, I don't want to talk to God, or
1: right,
0: God doesn't want to hear from me right now. He does not want, he doesn't want to hear this. So what do you say to that?
1: No matter what you're going through in your life, if you're telling yourself God doesn't want to hear from me right now, that is only coming from one place, the pits of hell. Because the one trying to tell you God does not care about what you're going through, he doesn't want to hear about what you're going through, he doesn't want to respond to what you're going through, is not God. God has been abundantly clear of the opposite. One of the most incredible things in the Christian just theology, think about this. We believe all of the scriptures are inspired, which means that what are called the impeccatory psalms, the psalms where the psalmist is yelling at God, God inspired him to put those words down,
0: oh, yeah,
1: to give us this model that even when we're mad, mad at the world, mad at our enemies, mad at God himself, take those things to him. It's for better or for worse. It's not just for better. So in the same way that, you know, a marriage where you said, I'm only going to talk to my wife if I'm feeling really good, I'm not going to talk to her about problems. Well, what's going to happen in that marriage? You're going to find yourself in real problems really quickly because you're not willing to go talk it out when those problems arise. And so if you say, well, I'm going to wait till I feel better to talk about this, that often is not actually the right way to do it. Now, you know,
0: sometimes it is.
1: Yes, a human relationship is a little different. Sometimes you got to, you know, let's talk about this in the morning.
0: Yeah.
1: But our relationship with God is not like that. We're not going to do anything that's going to upset that relationship. And so even in the midst of all the frustrations and all the pain and all of the feeling of betrayal we might have, those are precisely places to encounter God. I don't know if you've ever read C.S. Lewis's book, A Grief Observed, but he marries this woman, Joy Davidson, who already has cancer, and then she dies. And he knew she was going to die. Like, it was not like this was a surprise. And yet he is heartbroken, and he feels abandoned and betrayed by God. And this is this incredibly important moment, I would suggest, in C.S. Lewis's own spiritual growth, that he was really brilliant, but seems to have been cut off from his own emotions at times. He'd had a really kind of traumatic childhood. He was, you know, physically abused in boarding school and, like, all sorts of terrible stuff. So he seems to have had some barriers up. And one of the ways God breaks through his barriers is just allowing him to grieve in this really angry way, which leads to this incredible vulnerability, which leads to him coming out a stronger Christian than he was in the very beginning. I mean, here's a guy who wrote Mere Christianity, who's going through this, like, God, if you're even up there, kind of moment of just angst and desperation. And it's really jarring to read. When it was originally released, it was released anonymously, or pseudonymously, because I think he thought it would be too much for people if they realized it was him. And as he's going through this grief, somebody actually gave him his own book and said, oh, I think you'll take a lot of comfort in this book.
0: I didn't know that. That's
1: funny. I haven't even told the person. Yeah. But it became this incredibly helpful guide for, like, what does it look like to wrestle with God when things are rough? Well, the church is Israel. It is the Israel of God, sometimes called the New Israel. And how does Israel get his name? The original Israel is Jacob. Jacob is renamed Israel because he wrestles with God. So you don't wrestle with God when everything is going swimmingly. You wrestle with God when things aren't.

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0: Welcome back. Catholic Answers Live. Joe Heschmeyer, our guest. We're working through what people get wrong about prayer. And I've really enjoyed the conversation so far. But I want to ask you about potential dangers in praying. Is there such a thing as praying too much? And is it possible that maybe I might over-spiritualize my problems and take everything to prayer when maybe I should mow the lawn rather than pray for God to to make the grass grow slower? And do you see what I'm saying?
1: I do. And yes, there are ways. So I guess I want to nuance it a little bit.
0: Okay.
1: And say in one way, it's not that you're going to pray too much. It's that you're going to pray to the exclusion of other things that you're meant to be doing, which means you're praying in the wrong way. So when the Israelites are fleeing Egypt and they get to the Red Sea, they decide to just be still and pray. And God says, move forward. Like, don't just stand by the Red Sea while the Red Sea is open and stay there and pray while you get overrun by the Egyptians. Pray while you're going through. And so often, we can use prayer as an excuse to not move forward. There's two ways this happens that I see regularly. One of them is with discernment. And this is completely understandable. You want to discern what God wants you to do before you commit to doing something you're not sure is the will of God. That's perfectly normal. It's a good impulse. But there is an extreme where you want a kind of scientific certainty before you take the next step, and God will not give that to you. And so you can sit there and wait and wait and wait, but that waiting is still a choice, even if you're choosing not to choose. I think Rush says that in one of their songs, that, you know, even choosing not to choose is a choice. And so the person who says vocationally, I'm not going to date until I'm 100% sure this is a person God's calling me to marry, or I'm not going to go to seminary until I'm 100% sure I'm called to be a priest, or whatever it is, those are choices. And you don't know that those are the right choices. So if you have sufficient light to see the next step that you think God might be calling you to it, you should actually move forward. And it's precisely in that way that if you are remaining in that place of prayer while you're moving, remember, we pray and move together. It's not one or the other. Then you can start to see if, okay, God is blessing this, I need to keep going in this direction, or I'm getting some clear signs from God that this was a mistake, this was a wrong direction. And a mistake doesn't mean a sin. The example I like to give here is GPS. You know, you're in a parking lot, and

0: a strange city. You don't know your way around. It's nighttime. You can't get your bearings. You're trying to figure out how to get to your hotel or wherever it is you're going. So you punch in the directions, and it says to go down Elm Street. You're like, I don't know which of these streets is Elm Street. And so I'm not sure, you know, am I taking a left or right out of the parking lot? The whole thing, like, which exit am I, the whole thing can feel completely moved around. And here I am, just a little dot, and I don't know where I am in relation to all these streets. What are you doing that? You could just sit there and keep waiting and hoping that the map is going to make it clear to you. But that's not the right way, right? What are you supposed to do there instead? Move forward. You drive forward, and then if you've chosen the right way, it'll be really clear. And if you've chosen the wrong way, the GPS will correct, and you'll see which way you're supposed to go. So that's the first thing. Like, don't sit on your hands perpetually. There is a time where you are called to wait before acting, but it is possible to overdo it where God has given you sufficient reasons and you need to actually go forward. That part makes sense?
1: Yes. Yeah.
0: Okay. The other way this can become a problem is when it is already clear what you're meant to do and prayer becomes a kind of escape. So there was a priest that shared a real life story. I'm going to try to keep the details sufficiently vague here because I'm not going to mention the diocese or anything, but just so I don't, you know, share anybody's problems on the air. There was a husband and wife where the husband had become disabled in some way and he needed a lot of care and a lot of attention. And the wife was spending a tremendous amount of time in adoration. And the priest had to say to her, you cannot use adoration as an excuse to avoid caring for your husband.
1: Wow.
0: And
1: yeah.
0: The way you need to serve God right now is to go take care of him. That's the other way we can, you know, prayer can become a sort of escape because prayer is often easier than the things that we might be actually called to do. You know, if I'm praying morning prayer out on, you know, the back porch and it's a beautiful day and then the kids wake up and they need breakfast, I'll tell you which of those two things is more fun. Frequently, it's the prayer. And so it may be that God is actually calling me to make more of a sacrifice by pausing the prayer to go take care of these immediate needs that need taking care of. And the saints talk about this. You know, if the beggar comes to the door of the church while you're in church, it's okay to serve Christ in the beggar rather than simply adoring Christ in the Eucharist. You can still take that spirit of prayer with you, but it is very much that idea of praying in motion, if you want to put it that way. The third and final way that I see that there can be a problem with an excess of prayer, and again, we want to be very careful. You pray always, but there's a kind of excess of prayer where you're praying in the wrong way that we want to watch out for. And that is when you're praying about something that you know is not the will of God. So when you know God has made it clear in your life, this is not for you. And this is especially true if it's something where it's just like, this is a moral evil. You're like, Lord, I'd really like this girl to return my call. And it's like, well, you're married. No.
1: So you know. No. Yeah. Okay. Right.
0: And like there's no need for discernment. And in fact, saying that you're going to keep discerning when God has already made his will known to you, that's not piety. That's not humility. There you're just refusing to take God's answer as the final answer. You're wanting your will, not his, to be done. So that's a red flag, that prayer has to be oriented towards, hear all of the needs and the desires of my heart. I place them before the Lord, and I always have that spirit of not my will but yours be done. So that my whole will is given to him, but my will is not the one in the driver's seat. That his will is the one in the driver's seat.
1: What I don't really want to ask this question because I think I know the answer, but what about fasting? we often hear prayer and fasting go together. So yeah. I can't do a whole show on prayer and not ask you about fasting. Is it really necessary? I think you know what answer I'm looking for, but go ahead.
0: Don't worry about it. Just you do you. Everybody just do whatever. No, this is obviously not the biblical answer. I know it's the answer we all want. I mean, I would love to hear. Just do whatever. But the first clue is in Matthew 6. The church holds up prayer, fasting, and almsgiving. We talk about this a lot during the season of Lent, but this is year-round. We're called to these. These are these basic three spiritual tools. And they are given to us as necessities. And we see that in the grammar of Matthew 6. Jesus doesn't say, if you pray, if you fast, if you give alms. He says, when you pray, when you fast, when you give alms. Even when he tells us about the hypocrites who pray, fast, and give alms in the wrong way, his answer is, well, look at those Pharisees. Don't be like them. Don't pray, don't fast, don't give alms. No, no. He's quite clear. You still have to do those things, but just do them better. Do them in the right Christian way. So learn to pray better, but that's not an excuse not to pray. Learn to fast better. It's not an excuse not to fast. We can actually, do you want to do, I don't know if you want to go this direction, Si. We can talk about the deeper spiritual reasons why fasting is given to us, because we see fasting as this really important thing. You know, for example, in Mark 9:29, when the apostles are unable to drive out a demon, they ask Jesus why they weren't able to drive it out. And he says, this kind cannot be driven out by anything but prayer and fasting. And then in Acts 14, when they had appointed elders for them in every church with prayer and fasting, they committed them to the Lord in whom they believed. That there is this sense of really taking everything to prayer. But if you want a super, the fast lane is the fasting lane. You know, like you fast to supercharge your prayer. And Paul and Barnabas show us that. Jesus tells us that. And this is why it's given to us as a necessity. But yeah, do you want us to go deeper into the kind of the three spiritual traps that lead to this?
1: I was kind of hoping to move on from fasting really quickly, but okay, yes. Yours be done, Joe. Go ahead. Tell me that.
0: I'm not quite ready for that. So there are three types of sin. You know, there's different ways of categorizing sin. One of the ways that the Bible categorizes sin is this threefold category given to us in 1 John 2. Where John tells us that there's the lust of the flesh. This is exactly what you're imagining. You have a bodily desire, but it is in an unhealthy kind of excessive way. You know, desiring food, drink, sex, all those things, those are good. But when you desire them too much, it can lead to gluttony, to drunkenness, to lust, etc. So that is the catch-all there is lust of the flesh. The second thing he tells us is there's what he calls lust of the eyes. This is covetousness. But it's a kind of covetousness where the difference between lust of the flesh and lust of the eyes is you don't need advertising to want to eat or to drink or to procreate. Those are normal, natural desires. But there's a kind of what's called an elicited desire, a desire that is stirred up within you that comes from outside, that you see a new car, you see a new phone, you want, you know, the latest and greatest stuff. That is lust of the eyes, where this lust enters your body, this desire, this coveting enters your body through what you see, not just something coming from your normal biological desires, from your flesh. So that's the second category, lust of the eyes. The third category is pride of life. Here, you're not oriented towards just like, you know, bodily desires or stuff. You're driven by a desire for honor, for immaterial goods. You want honor, you want glory, you want to be better than those around you, whatever it is. It is a disordered desire for spiritual, meaning immaterial kind of things. Not spiritual like heavenly, but spiritual just like things that you can't see. You know, you don't see honor. You don't see glory. But those are real things that we can have a disordered desire for. So every sin in your life, if you were to say, why did I do that thing that I did? What was the disordered desire that led me in a bad direction? It's either going to be a bodily desire or kind of materialistic desire, or this kind of worldly ambition sort of desire. It's one of those things. And once you see that, then hopefully you start to see how prayer, fasting, and almsgiving are the remedy for those three things. So if you have a desire with spending too much money on yourself and wanting the latest and greatest stuff, which of the three spiritual tools that Jesus gives us is the one that corresponds to that?
1: Is it fasting, Joe?
0: It's not. It's almsgiving.
1: Okay.
0: Because you're giving away.
1: Okay. I just was scared like, that it was going to all of this was going to be fasting.
0: No, don't worry. These three are going to correspond to three. You're
1: right.
0: So far, I
1: have the temptation to spend on myself. I spend that on someone else. I have
0: exactly.
1: I have done the right. Okay, I gotcha.
0: And you can even like some people just like to spend money. They like the act of spending money. You can use that for the glory of God rather than for your own creature comforts. And this helps you to draw away from lust of the eyes. Or if your struggle is pride of life, you want to be the center of the universe, the solution to that is, which of the three do you think?
1: I just don't want it to be fasting, Joe.
0: Don't worry. Still not fasting. Okay. It's prayer.
1: Okay.
0: You're going to get the next one. I know you're
1: going to
0: get the
1: next
0: one.
1: The break before we get to fasting, Joe.
0: Pride of life. If you're worried about wanting to be the center of the universe, because you realize you're not the center, that God is.
1: Right.
0: And
1: right.
0: So prayer helps to undo the excess that you have in wanting to be the center of everything. In pride, you're looking down on other people. In prayer, you're looking up to God. So it reorients your whole person from looking down to looking up. But that still leaves this other one, lust of the flesh.
1: We'll get to that right after the break. No, I was...
0: Yeah. Perfect. Lust of the flesh. Let's hear from the advertisers and lust of the eyes.
1: Yeah, right.
0: With lust of the flesh, when you get out into the heart of it, the person trapped in lust, if they're, you know, lustful in the normal sense we use that word, or a drunkard, or a glutton, what is their problem? Their problem is that they haven't learned how to say no to their body.
1: Ah, yes, right.
0: Because everybody has those impulses at the bodily level, but you have to know which ones to say yes to and which ones to say no to. And the person who does a bad job of saying no, they're not well prepared. And so the discipline of fasting teaches you to say no even when you could say yes, so that later, when it actually is a moral necessity to say no, you've built up the muscle of no. You've built up the muscle of saying no to the desires of the body so that you can be prepared for your whole spiritual growth.
1: Okay. All right. I'll fast. All right, Joe. I'll fast. Joe Heschmeyer is our guest. I was trying to get out of it. It appears that fasting is an important part of the life of the spiritual life, but it's not prayer. It's one of the things that accompanies prayer. So, all right, so we can move on from fasting. We'll take a quick break. We'll be right back with more. I'll do it, Joe. I'll do it. I don't want to. I'm resistant, but all right. Right back with more on what people get wrong about prayer on Catholic Answers Live.
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0: Welcome back. Catholic Answers Live. I don't want to get through talking to you about prayer, Joe, without talking about manifesting. This is the new way of talking about it. I don't know why. I honestly don't know why anyone would put it out into the universe when you could ask God. Like, the universe is a created thing. God is the creator. But yet, people are always putting stuff out into the universe. I feel like going, they're just one step beyond the universe. You probably even have a better chance. But,
1: yes.
0: So I want to ask you, if while we're talking about prayer, about why don't I just manifest things or put them out into the universe, or what was the thing that they had years ago? Oprah was on Into the Secret, you know, where I would just So what's the relationship between that stuff and prayer? And I'm going to give you a warning. After you tell me that, I'm going to get into what I think is the Christian version of that, which is name it and claim it, prosperity gospel. So you can do it all at once if you want.
1: They really are a very similar kind of impulse of, I want this thing, so I'm just going to tell God, or I'm going to tell the universe. And there is no sense of sonship. There's no sense of being a son or daughter of God in the proper sense that, like, maybe God has a different plan for me, and I need to actually learn how to just be open to that plan. So, yeah, as you say, first of all, the universe is not sentient. The universe is a created thing. It has sentient beings within it. It is not itself self-aware. And so telling the universe what you want is like telling your car what you want, but without like the smart GPS or anything. Like, it just is.
0: Which is weird. Nowadays, you can tell your car what you want, Joe.
1: That bad analogy there. I realized how terrible it was. Tell your screwdriver. I don't think smart screwdrivers have been invented yet.
0: Right.
1: Like, you know, like telling your desk, like, oh, I'd really like it if I was more productive. Great. Okay. Well, I'm glad you got that off your chest, but that didn't do anything. Now, I mean, the reality is psychologically, sometimes saying something out loud can make us feel better or can give us the courage to do the thing we have to do. We're talking through a problem can actually help. And so sometimes people feel a real psychological benefit from manifesting, but it's not because their woohoo is based on anything real, but just because psychologically, sometimes when you're like, I shouldn't let my boyfriend walk all over me, it's like, oh, now that you've said it, it's like, oh, yeah.
0: Right. So you put yourself in the position by manifesting like that, you know, like.
1: And ironically, prayer does all of that.
0: Oh, yeah.
1: If you pray, one of the things that happens in prayer is you have to reckon with the state of your own heart. But the difference is when you actually pray, you're doing it in union with a loving and all powerful God who wants your good more than you want your good. Like, look. You're the kind of person who falls for the secret. You listen to Oprah Winfrey. You're clearly not the captain of this ship. Like, you don't want to be in charge of this. So let God be in control here.
0: Oh, my Lord. Okay, Joe. All right. Keep going. No, I'm enjoying your...
1: Oh, okay.
0: It did come across a little harsh. You listen to Oprah Winfrey. I mean, you're not the captain of this ship. But okay, Joe, go ahead.
1: The other thing is, we have an idea for what we want our life to be like, which is often driven by our own weakness and isn't really driven by a desire for our own greatness. You know, Benedict XVI had this beautiful line where he said, you were not made for comfort, you were made for greatness. We can easily fall into it, but yeah, comfort actually sounds better than greatness right now. Like, it actually sounds better to just get the easy thing than the thing worth fighting for. And so that's one of the reasons, again, one of the reasons you have like almsgiving coupled with prayer is so that we don't fall as much into that. And one of the reasons that fasting is connected with prayer is so that we can not be dominated by that spirit of comfort and weakness. That even when we're weak, we can turn to God, whether it's easy or hard. One of the things that I think should be terrifying, that I don't hear people talk about enough, is in Psalm 17, when David wishes material prosperity on his enemies as a curse. He says, arise, O Lord, confront them, overthrow them. Deliver my life from the wicked by thy sword, from men by thy hand, O Lord, from men whose portion in life is of the world. May their belly be filled with what you have stored up for them. May their children have more than enough. May they leave something over to their babes. That you want these worldly things? I hope you get them. And the point there is, they're not actually going to make you happy. And so the person who's driven by the prosperity gospel, who just thinks, well, I'm going to be in relationship with God so that he can get all of my material needs and wants taken care of. Yeah, he can do that. He wants something better for you than that. He wants you to take up your cross and follow him, because it turns out eternal glory is better than worldly glory and worldly comfort. So the example I like to give, because I know that's a hard sell for people, because we see all of the stuff here and now. And the idea of delayed gratification can be tricky for some people. I'm one of them. You know the famous marshmallow experiment?
0: Oh, with little kids, where they,
1: yes,
0: you could have one now or two later.
1: You could have one marshmallow now, or you can have two later.
0: Yeah, I failed
1: if
0: that.
1: If you can just wait like 3 minutes.
0: I was 35 when they did the test, and I failed it.
1: I've had children fail this test in seconds. We've done this with our kids because we want to know, like, how well can they actually delay gratification? Because there's a whole world of psychological literature that says kids who, as kids, learn to delay gratification end up being much healthier, happier adults. Even apart from any specifically religious end, if you're going to get anywhere in life, you have to be able to say, well, I'm going to go to work even when I don't feel like going to work, because I know I'll be happier in the long run to do that. And I'm going to, you know, exercise and eat right, even when it's more fun to not do those things, because this will make me happier in the long run. That's the key kind of insight. And the Christian version of that is, yes, all of that, but delay the gratification, not just for a few minutes or a few months, because we're looking at the whole of eternity. And so you might have to delay gratification for 80 years, and that's nothing compared to the glory that awaits you. And so the test I like to give people is to just think, and those of you listening at home, I encourage you to do this. We live in a culture that is instant gratification. If you don't get your pizza in 30 minutes, it's free. If a web page takes more than a few seconds, you've already clicked away from it. I know that. You know that. We've all experienced that. Think about the deepest desires of your heart. They don't have to be pious ones. They don't have to be, I want to go to heaven. That's wonderful. It could be, I want to be able to travel the world when I retire. It could be, I'd like to be the chair of the department I'm working in. It could be whatever it is. Think about all the desires. And the question to ask is this desire something capable of instant gratification, or do I have to actually sacrifice and work for it? Now, I don't even know what you were thinking when I said that. And I'm going to guess the desires of your heart are ones you have to sacrifice and work for. And the problem with the prosperity gospel is it's too little. The prosperity God wants for you is infinitely greater than the prosperity Joel Osteen wants for you. And so we have to sacrifice now. We have to take up our cross now, because we believe in delayed gratification and believe that all of these sacrifices in the present age are going to be like nothing compared to the glory to come.
0: Joe Heschmeyer has been our guest. I'm actually glad that you mentioned Joel Osteen's name, because there are spiritual dangers in what Joel Osteen presents to people. And I think it's worth pointing that out, that is not the gospel of Jesus Christ. I don't say that about a Baptist minister. If a Baptist minister is preaching, I say, well, that's not the full gospel. But about Joel Osteen, I personally would say that is not the gospel of Jesus Christ. Be careful there.
1: Last time I checked, they had two multimillion dollar mansions. And Jesus says in Matthew 19, if you'd be perfect, go sell what you possess and give to the poor, and you'll have treasure in heaven, and come follow me. If you have found a way to harmonize those two things, maybe you can get through the eye of the needle. I think what Jesus is preaching and what Joel Osteen is preaching and living are simply opposites.
0: Yep. A wonderful 2 hours on prayer. I learned a great deal, Joe, and I also feel refreshed. I feel, having listened, I'll be honest with you, like, it's good to be reminded of the love of God, the fatherly, patient love of God that wants to hear from me, that wants me to be in constant, attentive conversation with him. So I thank you very much for that, Joe.
1: Oh, my pleasure.
0: That'll do it for us. We'll see you next time, God willing, right here on Catholic Answers Live.

0: 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On Catechism in a Year, you'll encounter God's plan of sheer goodness for us. 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
5: The angel of the Lord declared unto Mary, and she conceived by the Holy Spirit. Hail Mary, full of grace, the Lord is with thee. Blessed art thou amongst women, and blessed is the fruit of thy womb, Jesus.
6: Holy Mary, Mother of God, pray for us sinners now and at the hour of our death. Amen.
5: Behold the handmaid of the Lord, be it done unto me according to thy word. Hail Mary, full of grace, the Lord is with thee. Blessed art thou amongst women, and blessed is the fruit of thy womb, Jesus.
6: Holy Mary, Mother of God, pray for us sinners now, at the hour of our death. Amen.
5: And the Word was made flesh, and dwelt among us. Hail Mary, full of grace, the Lord is with thee. Blessed art thou amongst women, and blessed is the fruit of thy womb, Jesus.
6: Holy Mary, Mother of God, pray for us sinners now, at the hour of our death. Amen.
5: Pray for us, O Holy Mother of God, that we may be made worthy of the promises of Christ. Let us pray. Pour forth, we beseech thee, O Lord, thy grace into our hearts, that we, to whom the incarnation of Christ thy Son was made known by the message of an angel, may by his passion and cross be brought to the glory of his resurrection through the same Christ our Lord.
6: Amen.
5: In the name of the Father, and of the Son, and of the Holy Spirit.
6: Amen.
7: Hermanos en la fe,